0: 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Many central banks are quietly diversifying away from the dollar, adding hundreds of tons to their reserves. Large institutions poured in the second biggest inflow on record, and barring coin demand, hit a 12-year high. Meanwhile, mine supply grew just 1%. 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
10: Tonight's forecast, mostly cloudy with a chance for a shower lingering. It's definitely more humid feeling with lows only dipping into the mid to upper 60s. Tuesday will be mostly cloudy and warm. Scattered showers and thunderstorms return to the forecast. forecast. Highs are in the low to mid 80s. Wednesday, warmer again. Highs are in the mid to upper 80s. Scattered storms are back in the forecast. I'm meteorologist Kat Campbell in the NCN Weather Center.
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0: In a world drowning in compromising confusion, one ministry is still preaching the uncompromised word of God without apology. Hagee Ministries. I'm very close to the Hagee family. My family and his family are very, very, very good friends. He founded Christians United for Israel, and he does believe in the connection between Judeo and Christian. And he's been preaching about it for decades, and you can see him online, too. He's on radio. He's on television. He's fantastic. And every day they blast the full gospel across the planet for Christians and others who are interested. Powerful radio and television broadcasts that reach millions. Explosive social media that's reaching the next generation where they live. Rock-solid Christian education programs. And they've got a website loaded with biblical truths, a daily e-devotional that feeds the soul of believers everywhere. Many of you say, as I've said before, Mark, you're Jewish. Why are you promoting this? I'll tell you why. Because Jews and Christians need each other. And because the Hagees feel exactly that way, and they are fantastic. This is the real thing. The real thing. Straight from Pastors John and Matt Hagee. None of it happens by accident. It takes resources. It takes you. And we must keep the work going strong. We must keep the work going strong. The next generation desperately needs to hear unfiltered, unapologetic scripture. So I'm asking you right now, go to jhm.org. That's johnhageeministries.org/Levin. How do you like that sentence? johnhageeministries.org/LEVIN. Or call 855-694-9647. Whatever you can give is tax deductible. That helps. 855-694-9647. They have a special line for you because the other number they used was their main number, and many of you were calling, so we kind of overwhelmed it. 855-694-9647. That's JHM, John Hagee Ministries, jhm.org/LEVIN. And I hope you'll make the most generous gift you can. Again, it's all tax deductible. Hagee Ministries. They really do what they say they're going to do. And they want to make sure, and we want to make sure they can keep doing it. So if you can help them out, please do. We are here with Gad Saad in his great new book, Suicidal Empathy. First of all, let me ask you this. What has been the response of the left? I mean, I can kind of predict it, but I'm curious to know the reality of it.
13: Well, it's exactly as you would expect. They've completely misconstrued the central thesis of the book. They've argued that, you know, here comes the Jewish puppeteer of Elon Musk, who's got the ear of Donald Musk. He's trying to usher a dark world where empathy is eradicated. And of course, as I mentioned at the start of our chat, Mark, I'm doing no such thing. I fully concede that empathy is astoundingly important to oil our social nature. That doesn't mean, though, that it can't misfire. So they have been very, very aggressively against it. And it upsets me because your listeners are likely the ones who are going to nod their heads and say, yes, beautiful, I agree. But I'm also trying to reach the other folks who do suffer from suicidal empathy, and yet they doggedly refuse to hear the message.
0: But isn't that part of the problem? They're ideological, and they're not open to thought. And isn't that also part of the problem, as you write about with, and you've written about it before, Islamism and the and Americanism and the two isms, that they're just incongruent.
13: Indeed. Look, by the way, you may perhaps think I'm being too harsh in saying this. I don't like when people use the ism suffix. because it, I understand the reason why people do it, because it seems somewhat less aggressive to frontally attack a religion. So if I say that I'm attacking Islamism but not Islam, then somehow I can be invited to the cool kids party. But there is no Islamism, right? Islamism is an inherent foundational feature of Islam. Most of Islam is political Islam, hence Islamism. So the idea that we should put a bunch of qualifiers, militant, radicalized, extremist, Islamism, that's a lot of words to just spell Islam.
0: I don't disagree with that. You never hear me call it radical, extreme, or something of that sort. I know they call themselves Islamists, do they not? The Islamists?
13: I mean, some do, but, you know, Erdogan, right, the president of Turkey, who one would argue understands Islam, himself said there is no moderate Islam, there is no radical Islam, there's just Islam. Many, many Islamic theorists have said that. Sure, some will say they're Islamists, but they're just trying to pull the wool over the gullible Westerner's eye. There's only Islam, nothing else.
0: Sounds like Marx was socialist. Said they're no good. They're like halfway communists. So, but let's get back to this issue of the incompatibility of the two. Explain that.
13: Let's take one example, okay? Under Sharia law, the penalty for a crime is dependent on the identity of the perpetrator and the victim. I mean, that's literally codified. So if a Jewish man kills a Muslim man, it's a very different penalty than if a Muslim man kills a Jewish man. So just that, imagine you compare that Sharia law principle to American jurisprudence, where you have Lady Justice that is blindfolded, meaning she is blind to such markers. So you couldn't come up with a ideology that is more incongruent with, you know, American foundational principles, and yet you have all sorts of idiots, both in politics and in academia, saying, no, Islam and America could be fully compatible with each other. Nothing could be further from the truth. Now, that doesn't mean, Mark, that there aren't millions of perfectly lovely Muslims, and I would know that better than most, since Arabic is my mother tongue, since I come from Lebanon. I play soccer with Muslims. I go out for restaurants with Muslims. That doesn't mean that when Islam enters a society and becomes dominant, we can't exactly predict what's going to happen, namely the end of personal liberties.
0: Mm-hmm. It's very important for people to understand. Don't we see that playing out on our streets right now and listening to these imams? I mean, I play clips of these guys. And they're endless. You know, you go to memory.org and these other places who transcribe these things in, into our language. But a lot of them are here and they speak our language. Aren't they saying this?
13: Totally openly. Mark, I can walk 15 minutes from where I'm currently speaking to you from, where every Friday in the mosque, this is not a, quote, extremist mosque. It's just standard Friday prayers, where you're saying, kill the infidel, and, you know, the world will not end until every tree says there's a Jew hiding behind me. I mean, it's just the regular, everyday, canonical nonsense. So they say it openly, they're brazen about it, and yet we come up with endless, suicidally empathetic justifications for why they should be allowed to say what they say. It's insane.
0: Well, let me get to that point. Let's get to the suicide part. You're very concerned about the ability of the civil society, sort of the Lockean society, to survive, aren't you?
13: I'm infinitely afraid because, look, the reason why some of the staunchest, most vociferous defenders of the West in general and the United States in particular are immigrants, such as myself or Ayaan Hirsi Ali or Bridget Gabriel, is precisely because we have sampled from the wide buffet of societies that exist, and then we come to the United States to tell you, hey, don't presume that what you have is the default value of how societies are organized. You're an anomaly. But most Americans wake up and are born into a world where they think that's just how it always is. Mm-hmm. It isn't. And so I escaped that stuff in the 70s. I don't want to see it in Dearborn and in Paterson, New Jersey, and in Minnesota, because close your eyes and open your eyes, we will live in a very different world, or certainly our children will.
0: Is it too late?
13: That's a great question. I'm going to give you an answer. I'm not trying to be coy or equivocate. I'm going to give you both. I'm going to give you a pessimistic and an optimistic answer. Let's start with the optimistic. I would say that we could be optimistic because there are a set of autocorrective interventions that we could implement to solve the problem. In other words, it's not an intractable problem with no viable solution. That's the optimistic part. Here comes the pessimistic part. I see no evidence that the West has the testicular fortitude to implement those autocorrective procedures. So I could have the cure for cancer for you, but if you refuse to take it, then you are going to die from cancer. So I pray to God that people will wake up. I'm doing my small part. Please wake up. Please don't stay silent. You have to have the ability to extrapolate into the future. You're not living today under Islamic law, but allow these patterns to fester for another 50, 100 years. You will have Dearborn everywhere.
0: It's also, though, part of the problem is the people, the disconnect between the people and the ruling class. And by that I mean you've got a lot of unelected radical left-wing judges at the lowest level. The Democrats are talking about packing the Supreme Court. They're becoming more and more reliant on this population of immigrants. They're actually supporting them for office and so forth and so on. It's kind of difficult for a society to survive, or at least to do well, when you have one big political party that seems to represent this, no?
13: 100% correct. I agree. But I would add another obstacle to the ability for us to solve the problem, and that is that the architecture of the human mind only wakes up to a problem when the monster, forgive me for saying, bites you in the behind, right?
0: Yep.
13: So take for example, many of the high-profile Jewish billionaires who suddenly woke up about the vile anti-Semitism spreading on campuses. But they only woke up, Mark, when it affected their favorite alma mater. They only woke up when their son could no longer go to his engineering class at UCLA. But while some of us stood on top of the mountain screaming for the past 25 years, they were too busy with their lives to care. That's the problem, is that most people are too busy in their, you know, little worlds to worry about the monster out there. It's far away. It won't come here. Well, I'm here to tell you it will come for you.
0: We're going to take a little break. We have one short segment left. I want to encourage you folks. I'm talking to Dr. By the way, are you still in Canada?
13: I just announced on the Joe Rogan show that I've accepted a distinguished professorship at the Declaration of Independence Center for the Study of American Freedom at the University of Mississippi.
0: Oh, so very
13: in
0: cool.
13: The next 2 months, the SADs are coming to the U.S.
0: You get out of Canada, which is a pretty tough place these days. We get callers from Canada that tell me that it's really hell is broken loose up there if you're Jewish. We're talking to Gad Saad. I want you to check out his book, which is absolutely fantastic, Suicidal Empathy. You can get it on Amazon.com, any major bookstore, off our social sites, and we'll be right back.
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17: Would you like to play golf at the beautiful Magnolia Course at Pine Wild Country Club? 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You can enter as a single, a twosome, a threesome, or a foursome. The format is a scramble, so everybody has a chance to win. Of course, there will be awards for closest to the pin and a hole-in-one. Backed by popular demand is the putting contest, with a great prize for the winner. To register, just Google Moore County Republican Men's Club. That's Moore County Republican Men's Club. You can register there and also see the various sponsorship opportunities. So join us for a great day of golf, lunch, and an auction. Just as importantly, this is also an opportunity to support first responders and the first tee of the Sandhills.
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19: There's no better feeling, and I've talked to a lot of retirees. 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I have a lot of my clients that I started with are now retired, and they tell me over and over again, I didn't believe you at first, but this is the best thing ever, because now I never have to worry about where the income's going to come from. 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I could do the hobbies I always wanted to do. 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I can do what I want, and we can do different things, but we can have enough money to fund that. 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
6: U.S. Air Force Band playing the Stars and Stripes Forever during a Memorial Day parade in Washington, D.C., hosted and broadcast by the American Veterans Center. U.S. Army veteran and retired military intelligence officer Joe Bowler says he served in Vietnam before he was married.
7: I served all over in many locations. Vietnam was one of them. Unfortunately, probably the most memorable that way. And I was fortunate to be a bachelor and not married. So I commend a lot of our soldiers today being deployed that are married, not only with wives, but with children. And I typically commend them as volunteers for providing the safety that we all have now.
6: Bowler spoke at a Red, White, and Blue patriotic Memorial Day celebration in Peachtree City, Georgia. Speaking to reporters in Cairo, Secretary of State Marco Rubio says the U.S. remains hopeful of reaching an agreement with Iran on reopening the Strait of Hormuz.
8: We have what I think is a pretty solid thing on the table in terms of their ability to open up the straits, get the straits open, enter into a very real, significant, time-limited negotiation on the nuclear matters. And hopefully we can pull it off. It has a lot of support in the Gulf. It has a lot of support globally. Every country that we've walked through it understands it's very, not just very reasonable, but it's the right thing for the world to get done.
6: Rubio has been visiting India in order to stabilize relations between Washington and New Delhi. A 9-story building under construction in Angeles City, Philippines, collapsing, leaving one dead, 40 people trapped under rubble. Texas Republican Senate candidate Senator John Cornyn and State Attorney General Ken Paxton, they're gearing up for Tuesday's runoff. Advertising has topped $109 million. The race described as a slugfest. More at townhall.com.
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6: An historic announcement coming today from the Catholic Church. Correspondent Rika Ann Garcia reports on Pope Leo's historic apology for the Holy See's role in slavery.
10: Pope Leo XIV has made a historic apology for the role the Holy See played in legitimizing slavery. Leo's own family history includes both enslaved people and slave owners. He delivered the apology in his first encyclical, Magnifica Humanitas, or Magnificent Humanity. Past popes have apologized for Christians' involvement in the transatlantic slave trade, but no pope has ever publicly acknowledged, much less apologized, for the role that past popes played in giving European kings explicit authority to suppress and enslave populations. One expert calls this a truly remarkable moment. I'm Rika Ann Garcia.
6: News and analysis at townhall.com. Felix Rosenquist wins the Indianapolis 500 by the closest margin in history today. The racing community honoring a NASCAR icon of the sport's two biggest races since his sudden death.
11: NASCAR has honored the late Kyle Busch at the Coca-Cola 600 at Charlotte Motor Speedway. NASCAR CEO Steve O'Donnell stood with Busch's widow Samantha and their children Brexton and Lennox, offering support. Former driver Kurt Busch and Kyle's parents also attended. Kyle Busch, a two-time Cup Series champion, died Thursday at 41 from severe pneumonia that progressed into sepsis. The tributes included a large number 8 on the front stretch grass, a moment of silence, and an 8th-lap silence during the race. The racing community also mourned his loss earlier in the day at the Indianapolis 500. I'm Geffen Coolball.
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14: Good evening. A more humid night is in the forecast with cloudy skies and the chance of lingering showers. Lows dip into the mid to upper 60s tonight. Tuesday, it's mostly cloudy and warm. Highs are in the low to mid 80s with scattered showers and thunderstorms returning to the forecast. Wednesday will be warmer. Highs climb into the mid to upper 80s. Scattered storms are back in the forecast again. I'm meteorologist Kat Campbell in the NCN Weather Center.
5: WEEB, we've got you by the ears. Rising from the heart of the swamp, a beacon of truth is casting its light. From sea to shining sea, The Vince Show. Here's Vince Colonnaise.
15: All right, 844-484-3872, 844 for the USA. That's the way to join us today from coast to coast, from sea to shining sea. Memorial Day weekend 2026. I hope you have some good plans for the weekend. But in the midst of those plans, it's worth pausing for a moment, of course. The whole point of Memorial Day is to pause and reflect upon the sacrifices of the men and women who have helped to make this country what it is and to help it endure. It really is such an important moment, a federal holiday, of course, but an important moment each year to think about all the important sacrifices that have come during our 250 years of existence. And to help me commemorate Memorial Day today, I want to bring in my favorite veteran. This would be my father, Vincent Colonnaise Sr., Major General Colonnaise, United States Marine Corps. You've 36 years in the Corps. Dad, good to have you back on the show, sir. Thank you.
16: Yeah, no, it's an honor to be on to talk about this subject.
15: You've had a lot of deployments.
17: places like Kuwait, Afghanistan, Iraq through the years. And in the process, you've led young men and women in combat. How much as a leader do you think about the lives that are on the line as you go off into these wars?
16: I mean, I think that every leader feels that burden on them, thinking about the young men and women, knowing that they have to, you know, the leader has to do their best, set the conditions for the success of the mission, and hopefully bring people back, whether it's the training up to it or the actual execution of the mission at the time. So I think it weighs on every leader, and very much so.
17: What does Memorial Day mean to you?
16: I think it's a mixed bag. I mean, Memorial Day for everybody. I think anybody who served in the military thinks this way, and any military family like you've been a part of, you know, your brother was wounded in Afghanistan. There's a lot of emotion when you think about the past and the service. So the casualties, I think about those that, like, I firsthand, you know, when I was forward and the units I was with that we had casualties, I think, you know, and you know this, when I was with 24th MU, we've had probably the most casualties there. The MU itself within the different attachments had over 34 killed and like close to 250 or something wounded. I forget the exact number. And we had a memorial service forward. As soon as that individual would be killed, you would have a kind of to close it out, move forward, hey, get back on a mission, whatever unit it was. But the thing that really is in the back of my mind is those funerals that we would attend back here if we weren't forward deployed and we had members of our unit that were killed. I tell you, the young, they're young. Everybody's young in the military, even the leaders. And you go to these funeral services and you see a 22-year-old and the grandparents, the parents, the siblings, the brothers, you know, the mother, father, the wife, maybe children. You see the emotion, the heartache, and that's what, to me, Memorial Day really means. It's remembering the Gold Star families and the pain that exists throughout the family. You know, one person killed, they say, you know, 20 people directly impacted by that. So that's kind of when I think about Memorial Day, I think about that, and I think about the pain that's continuing for these family members that are still alive.
17: Yeah, it's a heavy thing. It's a heavy thing. And what I've noticed, at least for among people who recognize the value of the Gold Star families, it's got to be interesting to navigate life after that moment, because you know, everywhere you go, if I encounter somebody who's in a Gold Star family, it's constantly, as you are interacting with them, it's constantly with this thought in your mind. You're like, you lost a loved one in service to our country, and I imagine at some points they don't want to be, you know, wallowing in their misery. They just want to lead a normal life, but forever there's this thing that they're associated with, which is the loss of their loved one in the service of our country.
16: Yeah, I mean, I don't want to speak for them because I'm sure everybody's different, but I think one thing that when I did speak to Gold Star families is they don't want to lose the memory. They don't want to not, they like speaking about that young man or woman, or, you know, and what that meant to the family. So they want to keep the memory alive. And I think the other thing that they have to, I would imagine, go through is the what ifs. Hey, he'd be, you know, I'm thinking about in 2004 when the surge was going, that's about, you know, don't want to do math on, you know, a long time ago, right? And if the kid was 18 and now it's 20, you know, 4 years or 22 years or whatever,
17: right?
16: And they say, okay, he'd be married, he would have children, you know, he'd be whatever. So I think the what ifs have to continually happen in their lives, and the remembrance
17: How much in the military? I know that you know, just growing up in a Marine Corps family and the importance of, at least in our house, the Marine Corps history. And I know that everybody in the Marine Corps, that you spend quite a bit of time thinking about the Marines that had gone before you. How much does sacrifice, these types of ultimate sacrifices, that our American war dead, how much does that factor into the minds of members of the military? Do they think about our nation's history? Is that kind of an ever-present conversation?
16: It definitely is when you go in, and it definitely, I mean, you've been there, whether it's a Paris Island or when you graduate your boot camp, whatever service you're in. I mean, that's heavily on your minds. I think during combat, it's more about the guy or gal next to you. It's about, you know, just worrying about accomplishing the mission and getting home safely. It's not so much, it's, I don't want to say short term, but it's the immediate term
17: sure.
16: goals yes. that they're thinking about. You know, a lot of people want to get it done, you know, get the mission done and get out of there. And hopefully
17: that's a lot
16: you know,
17: of responsibility. That's a tremendous amount of responsibility to entrust to very young leaders, as you were describing.
16: Yeah. I think the nation would be shocked. If especially the Marine Corps is very young, it's organized. Young corporal that's on patrol or on at a post or has or doing a you know, some encounter with the locals or the enemy, or whatever the responsibility that's on the backs of these young men and women that are out there is actually incredible. What we you know we put on their backs and their and the decisions they make, it weighs heavily on them.
17: Do you get the impression that America's leaders are aware of the currency that they spend in our wars? In other words, do they appreciate the lives that are on the line to the extent that they should?
16: I don't think so. I think people, you know, maybe believe they do, but unless they personally connected to that, a family member who's forward deployed or family member that gets wounded or killed, it's they're far from I think reality and understanding yeah. it, and the decisions of putting somebody in harm's way is more than hey we you know than a football game. I think they lose the personal touch.
17: Yeah, I'm always amazed at the numbers. If you drill down, I don't have the percentages in front of me, but it's a very small percentage of even in the public who are either directly related to or know someone or serve themselves. It still remains a small percentage of our country because we've got an all volunteer force and they come from all over the country. They're really incredible young men and women, but sometimes it does feel like that the public and certainly our leaders are very disconnected from the sacrifices that these young men and women are making.
16: Yeah, I mean, I agree with you. Even at my age now, when I run into people and they, you know, ask me about the military, it's hard to even discuss it because they have no understanding of the life or the challenges that these young men and women. I mean, they want to understand, but they don't understand because they haven't experienced it or lived it. And it's more right. just like a movie to them or a TV show.
17: Yeah, it's remarkable. All right. Well, I appreciate. Is there any final thoughts you want to share with us? I'm talking so people know if you just joined us. This is my father. This is Major General Colin Ives. Any final thoughts you want to share with us as we head into Memorial Day weekend and how you think the average American should spend it?
16: Yeah, well, I mean, there's a lot, so much great about this nation. And, you know, one thing that sticks in my head is when foreign militaries would come at the very senior level, come and visit us. And we were when I was up in D.C. and they would see Arlington and the different war memorials and things. They turned to me and others and they would say, you honor your past better than any other country in the world. So as many faults that we have and criticisms that we have, this country is does honor the ones that went before and gave the ultimate sacrifice. So I think it's a great country and it's more glass more half full than half empty for whatever criticisms I might have or others might have.
17: Yeah, no, it's right. That's right. And we are pausing this weekend to commemorate the great people who have gone before us. Dad, thank you. Thanks so much for yeah. joining me. Everyone's always asking to have you back on the show. So I said, all right, let's do it here and then we'll do it again soon. Thank you.
16: Yeah, God bless. You're doing a great job, you and Jim. Thank you.
17: Thank you very much. There he is. Much more ahead on The Vince Show.
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19: 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Now, seeing my grandson out on the water, it means everything to me. 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

0: honoring the heroes who gave all for the country this Memorial Day. 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
1: Well, thanks, Jim, very much for covering for me at the top of this program and for such a touching tribute to Memorial Day and talking about the connection you have within your own family and seeing those grave sites for these American soldiers, Marines, sailors, airmen. It really is such an important time of year for us to look back on all of the sacrifices that so many have made in order to preserve the freedoms that you and I get to enjoy. My apologies that I couldn't be here at the start of the show. As Jim maybe told you, I had a technical issue at my studio, and I had to sprint all the way across Washington, D.C. to get to our studios at WMAL to join you today. And I promise, just for all the great police officers out there, I followed all traffic laws in order to get here. But I made lane changes rather efficiently. Let's just put it that way. As we got to the studio, I did. I was good. I'm not fibbing. I was good today. Yeah, I got over here. You know, it gave me more time. I like being in the car, though. It gives me a chance to reflect on things. And I was thinking about Memorial Day a little bit more. And we'll dwell on it at some length today because it's worth it. It's always worth it to honor America's war dead and to think about them and what they've done. But, you know, Memorial Day was not always the last Monday in May. For the old timers out there, you either have forgotten this given your advanced age, or you remember it from your childhood. You're like, actually, yeah, no, Memorial Day wasn't always on the last Monday in May. It was on May 30th. It was May 30th up until 1971. It was May 30th we'd have Memorial Day. Now, Congress changed that. The concept was they wanted to create more federal holidays strapped to weekends. They wanted three-day weekends, so they pressed Memorial Day up against the weekend perpetually. It would be the last Monday in May. But that was 1971. But originally, Memorial Day was founded in the wake of the Civil War in 1868 by a general called John Logan of the Grand Army of the Republic. It was designed to commemorate the fallen of the Union. It led to, of course, major commemorations of both Union and Confederate soldiers. I don't think people really appreciate how many people we lost in the Civil War. We're talking 750,000 human beings dead, over 700,000 Americans killed in the Civil War. In fact, if you go back in history and you look at the distribution of the Medal of Honor, you'll realize that it was the Civil War that it was primarily given out during. That's one of the reasons, is because we didn't have that many different types of medals. That was kind of the one. But most of those were given out in the early days of the American history, and certainly as a result of the Civil War. And eventually, in the wake of World War I, we changed Memorial Day to honor all of America's war dead in the wake of that brutal war. And ever since then, we've always commemorated Memorial Day as a way to honor those who have paid the ultimate sacrifice for our country. And I'm very grateful that my father, he's a retired Marine general officer, shares my name. In fact, he gives me his name, General Colonnais, Vincent Colonnais Sr. The thing that he's impressing, and perhaps I'll impress upon us today, is just how young most of America's war dead are. Mostly men, have been when they've paid that ultimate sacrifice. We're talking very, very young. You hear these stories throughout history of people lying about their age to get into the military and then going off to war. 17, 18, 19, 20, 21 years old. Making the ultimate sacrifice so early in their lives. Up until that moment, with the rest of their lives ahead of them, you know? And it's a heavy burden on the families. A very heavy burden on the families to see these young lives extinguished in the service of something greater than themselves. The grief that they feel, the overwhelming grief that they feel to have lost a son, a husband, a brother, a father. And then for the rest of their lives, as you just heard Jim talking about, these families carry on the wounds that they have from that loss. But what we all pray, hopefully with an appreciation for the sacrifice, no doubt, that their loved one made for this great country, that their legacy endures in this country, in our sovereignty, in its people and in our future. So God bless all of our fallen heroes throughout American history as we head into Memorial Day weekend. We're going to spend some time thinking about them today. No doubt, of course, we'll talk about all of the news of the world. There's a lot of it. There's a lot of it. I am so encouraged by what I'm seeing right now as we are in there's an all-out panic going on among Republicans in the United States Senate. I take that as a very good sign. I am so enthused about this, and you may be thinking, Vince, how could you be enthused about this? Doesn't this suggest that we may lose the Senate in the midterms? This is madness. What's going on? Don't you worry. Keep cool, my babies. I'm going to walk you through all of it. We've got a lot to get to as we head into Memorial Day weekend and as we keep fighting for our country. More ahead on The Vince Show.
0: Vince Colonnade.

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14: Tonight's forecast, mostly cloudy with a chance for a shower lingering. It's definitely more humid feeling with lows only dipping into the mid to upper 60s. Tuesday will be mostly cloudy and warm. Scattered showers and thunderstorms return to the forecast. Highs are in the low to mid 80s. Wednesday, warmer again. Highs are in the mid to upper 80s. Scattered storms are back in the forecast. I'm meteorologist Kat Campbell in the NCN Weather Center.
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15: There are three things we really care about. 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
16: I'm looking at a list right now on X of Senate Republicans who are leaving come 2027. Let's add John Cornyn to the list because it looks like the writing's on the wall for him. Oh, that race isn't fully settled, but by next week, I think we'll know the answer. I know we'll know the answer by next week. Let's see. Thumbelina, that's Thom Tillis, is leaving. Mitch McConnell is leaving. Bill Cassidy, leaving. He's done. He's donezo. Joni Ernst is out. And then I just said this to Jim. I was like, Senator Armstrong is leaving. Wait, who's Senator Armstrong? Senator Armstrong, the lesser known senator. Yeah, Senator Armstrong. It's Alan Armstrong, the guy who was just appointed in Oklahoma to replace Mark Wayne Mullen for the balance of the year. So he's only here for a couple of months. That's why it didn't immediately come to mind. I was like, I'm sorry, I'm missing Armstrong. Is this a real list? Yeah, it's a real list. Armstrong's leaving, of course. Steve Daines is leaving. Cynthia Loomis is leaving. Tommy Tuberville is leaving. Now, Tommy Tuberville just won the nomination to, you know, en route to become the governor of Alabama. That's a great story. In fact, I'm sad that he's leaving the United States Senate. I like having him there. But once again, he'll serve Alabama very well. He does in every capacity, whether he's a football coach or a United States senator and soon to be governor. That's pretty great. And Mark Wayne Mullen and then John Cornyn. That's a lot of people. This account is called Unseen One that put all this together. But, you know, it's a pretty, this, you could have gotten this from an AI. 20%, nearly 20% of the entire Republican conference turning over this year. So that may it lead to good things. May it lead to very, very good things. I think if we can kind of clean out the messy components, the establishment components, the corrupt rhino components of the party, and bring in some fighters, that would be a very, very good thing. So other than the one guy who really stands out on that list to me is Tuberville. I'm like, yeah, oh, man, I like having Tuberville in the Senate. I wish he could have given us a couple more years in the Senate. But Alabama needs him, and he's off to become the governor of the state, which will be a lot of fun. Let's talk about the Democrat side of the aisle now for a moment. I've got audio for you. They had a big conference this week, and here's a little tip for those of you who would like to, you know, break into the media, especially conservative media. Just watch the left talk. You ever see them on C-SPAN? Turn the volume on and listen for 5 minutes, and they're going to say something completely insane. Capture it, share it with the world. Watch their Center for American Progress conferences, where they all get together on stage and they start talking about what they want to do to our country. Capture the audio and then just share it with the world. And we had a moment like that this week as Hakeem Jeffries announces that he wants to break you. He wants to break you. That's his language. He wants to break the spirit of the American voter who supports President Trump. Listen to this.
17: Part of how we as House Democrats view this moment, either MAGA extremists are going to break the country or we're going to break them. And our goal is to break them. We will defeat them. We have to beat them electorally, and then we have to break their spirit because of the extremism that's being unleashed on the American people. That's completely and totally unacceptable.
16: That's dictator talk. You know that dictator talk that the left's always ascribing to President Trump? That's totalitarian talk. That's the talk of a deeply dangerous ideology. Not only do we need to beat them electorally, which is fine. It's a constant electoral contest. We need to beat them. Okay, fine. You can try. We need to break their spirit. Break their spirit. Now, what he's talking about, of course, is the people who voted for President Trump and the people who are voting to clean up Washington, the people who are voting right now to replace establishment incumbents and send somebody better in. He's talking about you. Hakeem Jeffries wants to break you and your spirit and your family spirit and your community spirit. He wants to break the spirit of the popular vote in 2024. The Americans who enthusiastically made this last election too big to rig. He wants to break them. This is how he talks. And he was asked recently, he's like, are you really going to stick with this language? You know, President Trump was the victim of yet another assassination attempt at the White House Correspondents' Dinner. Are you going to stick with that language? And he said, yeah, I am. I'm going to double down. He keeps doubling down on this garbage language that's inflaming the weak and vicious-minded base that keeps taking up arms against the president of the United States. In other words, he knows that his words are inspiring an insurrection. And not only is he comfortable with it, but he's trying to take things to the next level. We need to break their spirit. Now, you will be tempted to be outraged by this. It is outrageous. I think that they say things like this because they want to elicit crazy responses to it, that people are like, I'm done with this. I can't take this anymore. The beauty of being on the American right, the beauty of being a conservative, the beauty of being in the fight the way we are, is we are trying to restore order to this country, not the chaos that the left has for us. We're trying to restore order to our country. I was on Dan Bongino's program this morning on his podcast, and we were talking about kind of some of the distinguishing factors between the right and the left. And Dan was talking about basically the emotional incontinence of some of these lefties, you know, like those women who were standing on the steps of the courthouse this week in New York City, talking about how much they love political assassinations. We love Luigi Mangione and that he killed Brian Thompson, the United Healthcare CEO. He had it coming good. That's so great. They were saying these things, these very sad people who clearly are beset with demons. And what's the difference between them and us? And I said, well, I don't know about everybody on the right, Dan, but there are two things I think of a lot when I think, why are we so different than the left? Why are we so different? One, most people on the right know that God exists. That's a fundamental difference, I would say. It's a huge difference. Sometimes the left pays lip service to faith, but there's a lot of emptiness. You can sense it. Guys like James Talafrico tell you that God is gender fluid. It's just garbage. It's where they dress up in your faith. They wear it as a costume to try and convince you to violate your own morals and to violate your faith. It's really sinister. But the right believes in God. The right believes that the picture is bigger than the earthly one. That there is an eternity, there is a God. He's given us these wonderful rights. More on that in a moment. I want to talk to you about that. These wonderful rights, human rights. Our rights are given to us by God. It's in our founding documents, actually. It's right there in the Declaration of Independence. So that's one. That's one element of this. The other element, and this will be unique to men. I'm gonna say this for the men in the audience, because this is how I feel, and certainly all the men I know who I look up to, I think, have the same exact experience. I think that being a husband and a father makes you very emotionally balanced. It improves your patience, the quality of your judgment at its best. Now, not all fathers and husbands are great at this, but I think, in general, I think God, when he gives you a wife and gives you a child, that experience, if it's going to work well, if you're going to have a functioning household, you need to be a moderating force for chaos, right? You experience this, Jim? Like, it's like you, Jim's got these beautiful children, his beautiful wife. You know, we come up in this world where you're in your household. Jim, if you lost your mind, if you were going crazy, I'm so stressed, you're pulling your hair out all the time. Everybody else around you is going crazy just because of your attitude, because you can't keep yourself together. You're freaking out, you're crying, you're hysterical. What would that do to your family? It would destroy it. It would destroy it. There isn't actually that much wiggle room for you to lose your mind. Now, are there moments where you get angry about something and you let your family know it? Absolutely. And usually, again, when it's at its best, it's because you're trying to restore order out of the chaos. But the obligation of any man... And I love the left. They attack masculinity like crazy. Masculinity has immense value. Immense value. Healthy masculinity brings peace. It restores order. It settles down the chaos. This is why we need it. This is why we need it. You know, insofar as I'm talking about faith, and I'm never shy about talking about faith. But Christ said, blessed are the meek. You familiar with that phrase? Blessed are the meek. Blessed are the meek. You know what meek means? You ever heard an expression for what this means? People think it's a synonym for weak. They think meekness equals weakness. That's not true. Meekness is not weakness. In fact, there's an expression for horses. It's called meeking a horse. Meeking a horse. You know what that means? Meeking a horse means taking a very powerful creature and bringing it under control. Helping that creature to control the power that's innate to it. Blessed are the meek. Meek people are not weak people. They're powerful people who know how to constrain themselves, who know how to control themselves. That's what that means. And so is there a difference between the left and the right? Yeah, you can see it all over the place. You can see it everywhere. What is that? When I watch those women screeching on the steps at the courthouse saying how much they love political assassinations, I instantly think they lack that order in their life. The disorder we're seeing is a product of the disorder in of their own lives. And so what do we do about it? Well, we pray, for sure. Prayer matters a great deal. It has immense power. Never look down upon it. Always look up to it. It's great. It's really great. I can tell you how much of my life I've benefited from. I can tell it's directly from the people who have prayed so many wonderful prayers for me. And for that, I'll be eternally grateful. That's a big thing. But just try as best you can to bring order to the world that you're a part of. And you don't have to do it at a huge societal level. We don't all have to be President Trump trying to restore order to the border, restore order to the criminal justice system, or any of these things. There's a lot of big picture items to take care of. But just in the small ways. What did Jordan Peterson say years ago? Make your bed. Start there. That's the easiest way to start bringing order to your life. Just make your bed. Take a shower. Shave. Start with your personal hygiene. Take care of the people around you. Don't just think about yourself all the time. That's the way to do it. And if you can cultivate that in our country, we will dramatically make this country better through one act of order at a time. One act of order at a time. Now, in a moment, I want to get into this thing about this very important thing, one of the founding elements of our country, that our rights come from God. That is not the position of the left. You can hear it when Hakeem Jeffries talks, when all these Democrats talk. They're constantly beating this drum that, in fact, your rights come from the government. And if you can convince enough of these young people, the kind that end up standing on the steps of a courthouse screeching about how they love assassinations, if you can convince enough of them of that, that your rights are actually granted to you by government, that is how you destroy a country. Got the details on how they're doing that coming up on The Vince Show.
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0: More than just the founder of an organization, he was a visionary and civil rights leader whose life transformed countless communities from the inside out. For more than six decades, his life's work rested on a single unwavering conviction. You ready for this conviction? That the people closest to a problem are best positioned to solve it. That conviction shaped an entirely different way of understanding poverty, community, and the latent power of the people. Yeah, Bob Woodson Sr. is no doubt a civil rights hero, for real. The guy was working very hard for civil rights back in the 1960s. He was at the time working with the NAACP and the Urban League. He parted ways with a lot of these organizations over time because they were preaching government dependency. He was preaching success, black success, and they were not interested in that message. He said, it's amazing. Black Americans had begun to succeed at unseen levels just because, you know what? They were like, I don't care. You try to impose whatever restrictions you can on me. You can't stop me from succeeding. But then after LBJ and company come along, things change a lot. Listen to Bob Woodson describe what happened.
1: Remember, between 1930 and 1940, when racism was enshrined in law in America, and the Depression meant 25% of whites were unemployed, 40% of blacks were unemployed, even in the face of de jure segregation, high unemployment, the black community had the highest marriage rate of any group in America during the 10 years of the Depression. And so the very fact that racism and economic deprivation could not and did not decimate the American nuclear family, but the welfare system and the poverty programs did, in fact, accomplish what these other forces could not. One other social indicator, too. If you look at the, talking about mass incarceration, if you look at the incarceration rates of blacks from the turn of the century up until 1960, it was under 25%. Starting in the early 60s, it shot up. So all of that is not contrary to a myth that's being promoted today, that the dysfunction in these communities is somehow associated with the legacy of slavery and Jim Crow. Is just a lie.
0: It's a lie. We have a new form of systemic racism perpetrated by the Democrats that has created government dependency, that fills the minds of people of all colors that they lack agency, that their lives are determined by things like their skin color and nothing else, nothing related to their work. That everything is about externalities, like what's happening to you, who's doing it to you, rather than what are you capable of? Again, lessons in there for all colors. This is not about just black Americans. It's everybody. It's everybody. How many left-wing so-called civil rights groups actually believe in that sentiment? Racial harmony. Because as far as the left is concerned, I've noticed they're kind of into racial separatism, aren't they? Their whole view is like, we need segregated voting districts. We need members of Congress of particular skin colors. This is what they're looking for. It's not even about the merits. It's not about whether or not this is good for communities. No, nothing to do with that. It's about skin color. It's about racial division. In fact, I dare these left-wing groups to put the words racial harmony into their mission statements. I bet they won't do it. Like, we can't be for that. That's awful. That's awful. So how wonderful for a guy like Robert Woodson Sr. to create such an amazing operation. I'm certain it's going to continue to fight for the very best of American values. And I am appreciative of his life. So I just wanted to pause for a moment today and reflect upon it. Thank you for letting me do it. We have a lot more ahead on the Mix Show.
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3: Would you like to play golf at the beautiful Magnolia Course at Pine Wild Country Club? 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You can enter as a single, a twosome, a threesome, or a foursome. The format is a scramble, so everybody has a chance to win. Of course, there will be awards for closest to the pin and a hole-in-one. Backed by popular demand is the putting contest, with a great prize for the winner. To register, just Google Moore County Republican Men's Club. That's Moore County Republican.

0: Men's Club. You can register there and also see the various sponsorship opportunities. So join us for a great day of golf, lunch, and an auction. Just as importantly, this is also an opportunity to support first responders and the first tee of the Sandhills.
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4: News this hour from Town Hall. I'm John Scott. At Arlington National Cemetery earlier today, President Trump, turning to the pages of the Bible, paid homage to those who've lost their lives in the defense of freedom.
5: Scripture tells us, precious is the sight of the Lord, is the death of his faithful servants. 400,000 souls rest on these grounds, these beautiful grounds, in the sacred soil, which is first consecrated in the hours of America's greatest division to be eternal symbol of national unity.
4: President Trump speaking on this Memorial Day. The U.S. military says it carried out self-defense strikes in southern Iran, including on missile launch sites and boats placing mines. Further details not immediately available, including more specifics on the threats from Iran and what this means for negotiations. Meanwhile, Secretary of State Rubio says details are still being worked out to end the war.
6: Speaking from India, Rubio says the sides are working on an outline.
7: Suffice it to say that some progress has been made, significant progress, although not final progress has been made.
6: Regional officials say the deal would gradually reopen the Strait of Hormuz and see the U.S. blockade of Iranian ports end. Iran would give up its stockpile of highly enriched uranium. At Arlington National Cemetery, President Trump mentioned those who were killed fighting Iran.
5: We lost 13 wonderful souls, wonderful special people.
6: The president said there could be no 4th of July without America's armed forces, and there could be no Independence Day without Memorial Day. Ed Donahue, Washington.
4: After a tank containing a hazardous chemical in Garden Grove, California was damaged, officials now believe the risk of a catastrophic explosion has been eliminated. However, an evacuation order remains in place. More at townhall.com.
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4: The Scripps National Spelling Bee runs from Tuesday through Thursday this week. The Bee began in 1925, with this year marking its 98th edition. The Bee, held this year at Constitution Hall near the White House. The champion of the Spelling Bee receives more than $50,000 in cash and prizes. A new movie tells a World War II story that we rarely hear.
9: The film Pressure focuses on the Scottish meteorologist who helped to save D-Day. Pressure explores the tense 72 hours before the Normandy invasion and highlights the crucial role of Captain James Stagg. He advised General Eisenhower and Allied leaders to delay the invasion because of bad weather. That 24-hour delay changed the course of the war. The film emphasizes leadership and the importance of taking into account the advice of expert counselors. Rich Thomason reporting.
4: News and analysis at townhall.com. Democrats are increasingly critiquing each other over their personal stock trades. Bob Agnew has that report.
10: In Democrat primaries across the country, candidates are critiquing individual stock trades and the personal wealth of their rivals in a bid to build credibility with voters. The unusual angle of attack comes as the party looks to hone its anti-corruption message against President Trump in the midterms. Lucrative stock trades are surprisingly common even among progressive Democrats. Polls show the public takes a dim view of insider trading in Washington and supports more guardrails against corruption. Bob Agner reporting.
4: Toshifumi Suzuki, the Japanese businessman credited with creating the 7-Eleven convenience chain global retail empire, has died. Suzuki was 93. There are more than 80,000 7-Elevens worldwide. More on these stories at townhall.com.
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12: Good evening. A more humid night is in the forecast with cloudy skies and the chance of lingering showers. Lows dip into the mid to upper 60s tonight. Tuesday, it's mostly cloudy and warm. Highs are in the low to mid 80s with scattered showers and thunderstorms returning to the forecast. Wednesday will be warmer. Highs climb into the mid to upper 80s. Scattered storms are back in the forecast again. I'm meteorologist Kat Campbell in the NCN Weather Center.
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14: Rising from the heart of the swamp, a beacon of truth is casting its light. 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
15: All right, 844-484-3872, 844 for the USA. That's the way to join us today. From coast to coast, from sea to shining sea. Memorial Day weekend 2026, a chance to pause and think about all of those great heroes who have gone before us, who have paid the ultimate sacrifice for our country. I think this is such an important time each and every year. And to help me reflect on Memorial Day weekend, I want to bring in a good friend and somebody who's working very hard for the families of veterans and Gold Star families in particular this weekend. We're thinking about quite a bit. We're joined now by Adam Kincaid. Adam Kincaid is with a great project called Operation Raise the Roof. And Adam, thank you so much for joining me today, brother. Good to have you on the show.
16: Vince, thanks, my friend. Yeah, great to be here.
15: Now, so people know a little bit more here. Adam, you have been in the roofing business for some time now, haven't you?
16: Yeah, so our family's been doing this for over 20 years or so. Kind of how Operation Raise the Roof started. We're a nonprofit organization focused on keeping our veterans and their families and Gold Star families covered under the roofs of the home they cherish.
15: Yes.
16: We donate completely free roofs, and it's one of the most important things, of course, water, food, and shelter.
15: Yes, that's right. So you went from the roofing business to this great roofing charity. You decided, well, why don't we give back? And that comes in no small part from your father's service in Vietnam, the great Al
16: Absolutely.
15: Kincaid, Vietnam veteran. And as a family, you decided, you know what we want to do? We want to take care of these men and women.
16: Yeah. So you know Dad's story. 68 and 69, Vietnam, Fleet Marine Force, Navy Corpsman. You know, he was healing and mending his brothers and sisters in combat. Then growing up, my mom actually ran the United Way in Southern Maryland. So I've been kind of in the realm of volunteering, et cetera, for my whole life. About 10 years ago, we started a program with our company Valor called Operation Raise the Roof. And in 2022, it got wings, formed a nonprofit 501c3. Yes. And since then, we've donated over 30 builds, actually two this week, believe it or not. I don't even know if you know about those before this next event coming up on the 29th.
15: I didn't realize it was two. This has been the pattern, so people know. First of all, they asked me, and I'm very grateful to be on their board of advisors because I really support the mission of this team that you have together. And what they do is, or what is the way it's worked in the past, is every quarter you would find a deserving military veteran. And we're not talking, you know, some senior officer with an immense pension who's, you know, doing really well and became a military contractor and is making bank after service.
16: Right.
15: Now we're talking, you know, guys who need roofs, like people who might be struggling a little bit to afford getting a new roof on the house, desperately needed. And you find these Gold Star families and these veterans, and you just put a roof on the house. I mean, I don't know if I could be any more direct than that. You're just putting a roof on the house. And the nice thing is each quarter, and we all show up together. I've been to a bunch of these. And then you go and you just see these families, and they're so thankful. Their eyes are filled with tears. So grateful they've got a new roof. You get the local fire department out there. The police show up. You put a big American flag up. Somebody brings barbecue. It's a party to celebrate these great veterans.
16: Yeah, it is. I mean, you've been to several. A couple really important ones come to mind. Private Carl Knight, he was a World War II veteran. He was actually bedridden when we presented him to let him know that he was going to receive a free roof. And for him, it was kind of like you could almost see it in his eyes. It was kind of like the last thing he wanted to take care of before he, you know, knew what was going to happen soon. And he actually passed away prior to the actual roof donation, the work being done. But it was kind of his last effort, or the last thing that needed to be taken care of for his family to keep them warm and dry and secure.
15: Yeah. Now you have, tell me about how many of these projects you've been able to do. Give me some of the numbers here so far, Adam, in terms of these roof donations for Gold Star families and veterans.
16: Yeah, so including the two that we've done this last week we completed one actually yesterday for Vietnam veteran, Army veteran Jack Farley. He was in 68-69. He actually joined right after Tet Offensive, right before Saigon. In 68, and then we actually completed one along with our friends with Habitat for Humanity a couple weeks ago for a 1990s Army Ranger combat veteran, Michael Biddle. So we've done now, over 34 builds. I believe we're at 34, 35 nationwide. We've been down, we've been to the Carolinas, of course, all over the East Coast. We have requests nationwide, and we're currently working on a deployment plan to handle those. Roughly $750,000, and you know, an average roof now is close to 20 grand, Vince. It's since COVID and the material costs and all this other inflation stuff we know about and you talk about.
15: Yes,
16: roofing's expensive, and it's not something that everybody can afford, especially our older military, and oftentimes they're living on Social Security. Some VA disability, which obviously should be a lot more than it is. So we're happy to help where we can, and we want to do more.
15: Does that mean when you say you're looking for partners, you have roofing companies you're working with across the country to fulfill some of these projects? Is that how it's working?
16: Absolutely. One of our good buddies and a great four-star partner, QXO, they're a leading publicly traded building product supplier, and they've been absolutely integral in connecting us with some of their customers and partners on top of monetary donations, which of course is so important. But we have a great network and we're able to support, obviously, you know, the funds are the part that's holding us back. But with your help and your listeners' great support, we've seen a lot of support from your listeners here recently, and we really appreciate that. So we think that we're heading in the right direction.
15: You were telling me, I just offline here before we had Adam join the show. So this morning on the Vince podcast, which everyone, of course, should be listening to as well, I mentioned this at the tail end of the program that you'd be joining me today. We could talk about Operation Raise the Roof. And that great audience, apparently, Adam, immediately started contributing to put roofs over the heads of of veterans and Gold Star families. And that's another point of emphasis here, these Gold Star families, a big one.
16: Yeah, absolutely. Gold Star families, you know, they're the families of our military members who've made the ultimate sacrifice. We work a lot with our Gold Star mothers, especially. Those are some of the, you've been to a couple of those events. I mean, those events are the ones that, all of them are incredibly meaningful, but they really tug on heartstrings. You know, the moms show up in all white. It's really cool. It's actually powerful. You know, it's celebratory. It's a really fun way to celebrate, remember, honor, and especially Memorial Day weekend, man. You know that, like you just mentioned, it's so important to remember what Memorial Day is actually about. You know, it's not barbecues and drinking beers. You know, we have a responsibility to remember those who have sacrificed and given us the freedom that we have. And Gold Star families do, you know, they're, of course, if you see any Gold Star families, Gold Star moms, Gold Star members this weekend, make sure to reach out to them and let them know how important it is for them to be remembered and never forget their family members.
15: It's an emotional thing. It's such an emotional
16: Absolutely.
15: Thing. And one of the beautiful things about your operation, Adam, again, this is it's opraisetheroof.org, opraisetheroof.org, if you want to help these guys out. You've got a lot of veterans you work with. These guys are a bunch of them who've been forward deployed. They've been at war.
16: Yeah.
15: They've come back,
16: oh, yeah.
15: And now they're serving here in the United States. They're putting roofs over the heads of their fellow service member or the Gold Star families. The whole thing is just deeply emotional to me.
16: Yeah, I appreciate it, man. And you know, you and I are both kind of military brats, right? Had the honor of your father attending a couple events, and I think for us, outside looking in, it just feels like a meaningful purpose and something that has to happen, offering opportunity to anybody who is willing to potentially give it all. So that's what we do. And, you know, our military members really do bring a unique set of skills, you know, not to sound like Liam Neeson from Taken, but I'll use that line. They do have a unique set of skills, you know. I mean, there's things that I experience. Yeah, there's things that I get to experience working with these guys that lots of business leaders don't get to. And there's a certain amount of faith that they instill that the processes are going to be followed and deadlines are going to be hit. You know, that's always nice.
15: All right. Well, as you mentioned already, Adam, you've over 32 roofs donated now, over $760,000 in donations so far. I just wanted, are you ready to take this to the next level? Because I think that the plan is today we're going to help you do that in a big way. All right.
16: Absolutely, man. Absolutely. And you've already shown to be a great supporter. And I really thank you for that and all of your listeners. We're ready. You know, it's just a matter of the donations and I believe that they will follow.
15: Amen. Yeah, yes, they will. 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I don't know if it could get any more literal. 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

0: honoring the heroes who gave all for the country this Memorial Day. 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
1: Hey, everybody. Thanks, as always, for joining us right here on The Vince Show. It's Memorial Day weekend, of course. We are so appreciative that you're here. But today, this is all about America's heroes who have paid the ultimate sacrifice. If you could join me today in just raising a prayer for their families and for our country, that we can continue to make this country so great and to honor the memory of the people who have given so much to make it great. God bless you. Our thanks again to Adam Kincaid, Operation Raise the Roof. Really amazing mission they've got going on. It reminds me just what a great country we live in. Don't we? We do live in a great country. You're surrounded by all sorts of wonderful people. The media is constantly trying to sow division. But if you just put your head up every so often and look around, you're going to see a lot of wonderful people all around you. A country that is so worth defending and keeping alive, which is why we're in the fight for it every day. As I mentioned to you this past hour, Tulsi Gabbard, the director of national intelligence, has issued her resignation. She told the president of the United States today, reportedly in the Oval Office. She wrote a letter that the president has since shared on social media. By the way, Jim, it's signed "With Love and Aloha, Tulsi Gabbard." Always like that. Always like that about Tulsi. Very charming. In fact, I remember, if my memory serves correctly, I've seen videos of Tulsi and her husband Abraham playing a ukulele and singing Hawaiian music together. It seems like a really sweet relationship. And her resignation is because he is suffering from apparently a rare form of bone cancer, she discloses, and that he faces major challenges in the coming weeks and months. This job is just way too demanding for her to keep doing it and to attend to her husband in what is going to be a difficult time for both of them. So she's going to step down at the end of June, June 30th. She's allowing a little bit of time here for a transition period, but she says that resignation is effective June 30th so she can look after her dear husband. The president posting to Truth Social about this, quote, "Unfortunately, after having done a great job, Tulsi Gabbard will be leaving the administration on June 30th. Her wonderful husband, Abraham," what a great name, by the way. Great biblical name. Her wonderful husband, Abraham, has been recently diagnosed with a rare form of bone cancer, and she rightfully wants to be with him, bringing him back to good health as they currently fight a tough battle together. "I have no doubt he will soon be better than ever. Tulsi has done an incredible job, and we will miss her." Her highly respected principal deputy director of national intelligence, Aaron Lucas, will serve as the acting director of national intelligence, President Donald J. Trump. President really grateful for her. You know, I do wonder, Jim, I'm getting email already. There's people emailing me about this bone cancer thing saying, Vince, bone cancer, we've dealt with this. There's these novel treatments. There's also everyone's very concerned about this announcement that Tulsi has made. And I'm going to make an assumption here that the people around the president, to include the president himself, are very much thinking about this. What can we do? Is there anything we can do to help Abraham out, Tulsi's husband? What is possible here? You think about, we've got RFK Jr. as the Secretary of Health and Human Services. There's no question. That's a guy who really, really thinks every single day about how do we make people healthy? How do we help them navigate out of their illnesses? So my guess is, given I think those two are pretty close, that RFK Jr. is very, very concerned about this. I wouldn't be surprised if Marty McCary continues to be very concerned about this. That man has a generous heart. I know he's just left as the head of the FDA, but there's no question that's the kind of guy who's thinking about this. What can we do? And of course, and the president himself, a guy who has through the years paused and helped so many struggling people, often without any fanfare whatsoever. We would find out years later that he had made some massive donation to somebody's health cause or to help them out in their moment of need. And the president, we've already heard stories this administration getting medical experts involved to help struggling people with things like these awful cancers. So my guess is that there's plenty of people who really care about Tulsi Gabbard and her husband who are mobilizing right now to see what they can do to help her out as she stays in. She's staying in for this transition period. But again, Aaron Lucas, a lot of A lot of questions also coming in. Who's going to take the job next? Because that really does matter. For the moment, according to the president, it's going to be this guy, Aaron Lucas, who is right now the principal deputy director there and will serve as the acting director of national intelligence in the interim. We'll see. This is a Senate-confirmed position, the director.
2: So not Rubio.
1: Well, could be. I'm telling you, I think it is funny how many jobs Rubio has, but something's got to give. He can't do that many jobs. No human being can do that many jobs. I know he's got them all, but like, how much time could he possibly be spending at the State Department when he's also the National Security Advisor, when he's also the National Archivist, when he's like running everything? He's running USAID. The guy's got every job on planet Earth. You can't be everywhere. You cannot be everywhere. So much more ahead on The Vince Show, including whatever other breaking news comes to us ahead.
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6: Tonight's forecast, mostly cloudy with a chance for a shower lingering. It's definitely more humid feeling with lows only dipping into the mid to upper 60s. Tuesday will be mostly cloudy and warm. Scattered showers and thunderstorms return to the forecast. Highs are in the low to mid 80s. Wednesday, warmer again. Highs are in the mid to upper 80s. Scattered storms are back in the forecast. I'm meteorologist Kat Campbell in the NCN Weather Center.
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0: There are three things we really care about: God, family, and country. 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
1: Don't discount the Hollywood stuff. I know that we often make fun of Hollywood as being a ridiculous left-wing place, because it is. It is a ridiculous left-wing place. But this gets back to a larger conversation that we have all the time about language and the kinds of inputs that form a culture, right? Like, when the left tries to deprive you of a basic understanding of the distinctions between men and women, which, of course, it has been doing. That's been the project, although in many ways it's failed because, you know, we've all absolutely recoiled at the nonsense. But when they're doing that, they're trying to control your mind. If they try and remove your understanding of the basics of biology, it's a mind control technique. And they've done it for years, and luckily normal people have mounted a real fight against this and reminded people of what it used to be like, when we could easily distinguish between men and women, when we didn't tell children they were born in the wrong body, you know, those types of things. But it's a never-ending battle. So if you get every single creative thing that's produced by a major studio neutered to the point that it'll never reference the Chinese Communist Party in an adversarial way, you're conditioning an entire populace of people who are not as discerning as you are, at least they're not at that point in their life yet, that, yeah, everything's fine. The Chinese Communist Party, in fact, they're wonderful. There's something to aspire to. They're so exotic and neat. Oh, that's so cool. No, it's not. It's not like that at all. It's actually that way lies suffering, and people should know that. They should know it. Think back to the Cold War. How many movies depicted the Soviets as the bad guys? A ton. It created the cultural conditions where people could see a little bit more clearly about what the stakes were, and who the good guys were and who the bad guys were. If you start removing those sorts of cultural signals, if you censor them, I'm not telling you we have to have sort of positive propaganda. I'm just saying that we shouldn't allow the Chinese Communist Party to dictate propaganda in the United States. That's what I'm saying. We shouldn't have that at all. This is why we've been talking about TikTok so extensively. TikTok, in addition to being a surveillance platform for the Chinese commies, the Chi-coms, is also a propaganda vehicle for the Chi-coms. If you can set the algorithm the way you want in terms of content delivery, you can fill the minds of American teenagers with the exact nonsense that the Chi-coms prescribe. Oh, that's divisive. Oh, that'll drive them crazy. Oh, that'll keep them away from anything productive. Right? You know the comparison. You know how China handles its own version of TikTok, right? In China, the Chinese version of TikTok is all about productivity and success. It's all about accomplishment and celebrating massive victories in education and things like that. It's like people watch it and like they become inspired to, I've got to become a better person. I've got to dial it in, as opposed to the garbage that's served up in America. You see? So these are massive discrepancies. Jim, you pulled up a list of some of the Hollywood movies that have been manipulated through the years. Now, in the United States, there's lots of Hollywood pictures that have been manipulated to China's liking, including, off the top of my head, I can think of like Top Gun, of course, that famously Top Gun in the remake. There was a moment where apparently the movie studio was removing the patch on Tom Cruise's jacket that said, I think it was a free Tibet patch. They wanted to remove it digitally, and there became a huge uprising over this thing. And it's just, but this is the way these Hollywood studios handle it. They're like, well, nobody will know. Wait a second. I remember the character. He had the free Tibet patch. Where'd that go? This happens a lot. Right, Jim?
2: Yeah. They removed in that particular movie the Taiwanese and Japanese flags from Maverick's bomber jacket.
1: Oh, there it is.
2: The flags were restored in the final global release. Then you had Doctor Strange. The ancient one is a Tibetan mystic. Marvel changed the character to Celtic and set key locations in Nepal instead of Tibet. Iron Man 3, Marvel did this a lot. The Chinese
1: Disney, that's a Disney. By the way, Marvel, when you say Marvel, you mean Disney. That's what they're doing. That's the same company.
2: Yes. The main villain in that was the Mandarin. Well, Mandarin, you can correct me if I'm wrong, but Mandarin is pretty much famously tied to China. Right?
1: I believe so. Yeah, I think that's right.
2: So they made him a different. He wasn't Chinese anymore. He was what did it say in this? I pull up a different site that went into that a little more. Oh, They made it more Middle Eastern iconography rather than Chinese. So that's what he was then. Red Dawn, they made the antagonist North Korean. World War Z, Paramount reportedly removed or altered dialogue, implying the zombie outbreak originated in China. And there's other ones as well. There's so many. Here's another list. X-Men Days of Future Past. They actually threw in a character who was not in the original movie because he was Chinese. The movie Looper spends a great time in China and showing you kind of negative depictions. Transformers Age of Extinction. Two large Chinese companies got involved. The influence of these companies can be clearly seen throughout the film, most notably in the portion which films in Hong Kong.
1: Yes.
2: So there was one film, which was the one? Let's see. I'm looking. I got a couple of different lists up here.
1: Sure.
2: One of them was showing. Okay, I can't find the one that. Oh, no, that's not it.
1: Yeah.
2: Oh, here it is. Mission Impossible 3. There was a scene of laundry drying in Shanghai, reportedly omitted because it was an unflattering portrayal of life in China.
1: It's unreal. Just unreal. So they get to call the shots on American art, on what should be American art projects that shouldn't in any way adhere to the demands of the Chinese Communist Party. And yet you just read a non-exhaustive list of major, major movies that have generated a ton of revenue. But here in the United States, I mean, think about, you know that those Disney movies like The Avengers, the finale of The Avengers, it was released in China first. China got a release of American superheroes. China got that movie before America did. That's how they were able to gain release in China. Well, you got to do it here first. And they did. So they adhered to the demands of the Chinese Communist Party. And, you know, on the issue of movies, while we're thinking about it, I know that you see this Christopher Nolan movie that's coming out of The Odyssey. The Odyssey is en route. And apparently it features the actress that we all knew as Ellen Page. But now known as Elliot Page, who says that she's a man now. She said she's a man. I think she's playing Achilles in the movie.
2: Technically the ghost of Achilles.
1: The ghost of Achilles. So it's a woman playing Achilles in The Odyssey. Now, Christopher Nolan's very capable of making a good movie. He did the Dark Knight, these are amazing movies. What? The Odyssey, one of the most famous, I mean, certainly the most famous epic story of all time. The Odyssey. And they're doing trans stuff for Achilles? Supposed to be this incredible warrior played by a chick. What? And then here's the one I saw. Matt Walsh was getting a lot of heat for this, but I think it's reasonable. Helen of Troy they cast Lupita Nyong'o for the role. Now, Lupita Nyong'o is a beautiful black actress, but Helen of Troy's a Greek goddess. It's like Helen of Troy is supposed to be the most beautiful Greek woman in the whole world. and she's being played by Lupita Nyong'o. Okay. So here's the thing, though, that stands out to me. First of all, what? Like, can't you just cast in a way that doesn't distract from the story itself? Wouldn't you cast something that's kind of consistent with the story to begin with? And two, the reason that Hollywood studios do this, in addition to sucking up to China in the aforementioned examples, one thing I do want to remind people of. You know that Hollywood has kind of like a perverse reward system built called the Academy Awards. The Academy Awards is one of the reasons why you've seen so many movies and in the case of the Emmys, television shows meddled with in a way that are like, why are they adding these like woke elements? Why are they race swapping characters? Why are they injecting a trans character into this? What does that have to do with the original story? It's so completely distracting, and it's actually insulting. It's sort of patronizing to do this, like, see, a black woman can play this part. Why are you doing this? There's a million of amazing roles that Lupita Nyong'o has played in and can play in. What is the deal with this arrangement, this casting decision? And the answer is the Academy Awards. That's the deal. In fact, there's a great X account called C3, who posted the following. You know, at least one, in order to win Best Picture at the Oscars, you know what the standards are? No, presumably, to win Best Pictures at the Oscars, like in a normal world, which is the Academy Awards, in a normal world, it would just be have a phenomenal movie. That would be, I would think that would be the standard. Maybe you could set some sort of minimum threshold for how much revenue the movie generates, just to be convinced that like a big enough audience saw this. It shouldn't be so niche that nobody saw it at all. That would be kind of a weird one. So maybe you'd set some sort of audience threshold. But beyond that, a fantastic piece of art. Just a fantastic movie. This speaks to you. It taps into the soul. It can have big economic success. Whatever other metrics you want to use that makes sense in terms of producing a movie and distributing it. And here's what you need to be eligible to win Best Picture at the Oscars. Ready? At least non-white or non-straight lead or significant character in a role. Significant actor. So it has to be a non-white or a non-straight actor. You see? Because being gay is the same thing as not being white, as being black. It's the same thing, apparently. Both of those things would check off the category. You also need at least 30% of the minor roles in the film to be played by non-white or non-straight people. And you need at least two departments attached to the movie that are headed by non-white or non-straight people. Those are actual standards to win an Academy Award, to win Best Picture. And so if you ever look at it, you're like, well, wait a second. Why is every major film, like The Odyssey, like doing this kind of race swapping experiment in the middle of the movie designed to try and merely the only effect it has is to distract from the underlying artwork. The reason they do it is because they want to win an award. It's a rigged system for wokeness. Look at all the pressures that are placed on the artistic vehicles that are supposed to be the biggest and most dominant in America. And in case you're wondering, why is Hollywood failing? Well, here's one of the reasons. Because everything the left and the commies, and those, of course, intersect dramatically, touch, dies. When the Chinese Communist Party wields immense control over what Hollywood is producing, it destroys it as an industry. When the left wields immense control over what Hollywood is producing, to the point that they're like, you don't have enough trans actors in your movie in The Odyssey, well, then it destroys what it touches. The art is diminished by their political interference, which is awful, which is awful. But it really gets at, like, you ever wonder, you ever look up and you're like, what is this all? Why is this even happening? That's so confusing. That's why. Because the left rigs the system in order to advance its power and destroys everything that gets in its way. More ahead on The Vince Show.
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0: remembering those who paid the ultimate sacrifice this Memorial Day. 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
1: The Democrats have been refusing to release an autopsy of why they lost the 2024 election. Now, this, of course, is very easy to understand. They have the single most unlikable political platform in the country, and they had the single most unlikable political candidate running at the top of the ticket that they imposed upon their own party. So there's all sorts of obvious reasons why they lost the 2024 election, and we were able to make it too big to rig. But today,

this was the source of all sorts of conspiracy theories as to why they weren't releasing it. The head of the DNC is a person that nobody knows called Ken Martin. Ken Martin is the head of the DNC. And the conspiracy theories that started popping up as to why they didn't release the autopsy included that, quote, Martin was trying to protect Kamala Harris as she considers another presidential run. Obama campaign alumni were protecting each other. High-priced consultants were trying to keep millions in fees from being revealed. Or the party was trying to hide how voters reacted to the Gaza crisis. In other words, how much anti-Semitism is running around on the left. Or one of the most widespread conspiracy theories, maybe the autopsy doesn't exist at all. You know, it's funny, as I say this, all these conspiracy theories, the ones I just cited, they're all from the left. They're all lefties talking about themselves. Lefties are convinced that their own party is lying to them. This is the group of people that we have to run against in America. But CNN has obtained it, now other outlets. And what they've concluded is that it was done by a Democrat consultant, Paul Rivera, at Ken Martin's request. And basically, Paul Rivera just mailed it in. They waited months to even try and contact key officials associated with Joe Biden and Kamala Harris. Many of the top decision makers in the campaigns were never interviewed at all. Kamala Harris herself was expressing frustration that questions about the document continue to linger. And then when CNN took a look at it, they're like, wait a second, they've got stats in here. They got misspellings. They misspelled the name of New Jersey Governor John Corzine, former governor, former Kentucky Governor Matt Bevin. They got his name wrong. They had the wrong margin of victory in the 2024 race for North Carolina governor. This wasn't even put together. Jim, this is not even like a crappy AI document. It's just like basically somebody opened up a word processing document and then rolled their face on a keyboard and said, here, we've got the DNC autopsy. Now, what lessons can we derive from this? They don't care about it. The Democrats never really cared about it to begin with. If you're a Democrat voter and you sincerely wanted an autopsy of what the hell happened in 2024, if you thought for a moment that the DNC was going to produce a real, as we call it, postmortem on why your party suffered such well-deserved losses in 2024, if you really thought that was going to happen, let me remind you of what this tells you. They don't care about you at all. They control the media to try and prevent real information from getting out, like, say, about things like Hunter Biden's laptop and its contents. They try and imprison their political opponents. They remove President Trump and RFK from political ballots during presidential and primary elections across the country. It's a party that depends on rigging, not on excellence, not on policies, not on winning the trust of voters. It counts on rigging for power. And when rigging is the thing that you rely on, all you have to do is pretend you did an autopsy. You don't need a real one. More ahead on The Vince Show.

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2: Hot dog, hot dog, hot diggity dog. Hello, Moore County. 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
1: Hot dog, hot dog, hot diggity dog. Hello, Moore County. 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
5: Tonight's forecast, mostly cloudy with a chance for a shower lingering. It's definitely more humid feeling with lows only dipping into the mid to upper 60s. Tuesday will be mostly cloudy and warm. Scattered showers and thunderstorms return to the forecast. Highs are in the low to mid 80s. Wednesday, warmer again. Highs are in the mid to upper 80s. Scattered storms are back in the forecast. I'm meteorologist Kat Campbell in the NCN Weather Center.
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7: Tonight's forecast, mostly cloudy with a chance for a shower lingering. It's definitely more humid feeling with lows only dipping into the mid to upper 60s. Tuesday will be mostly cloudy and warm. Scattered showers and thunderstorms return to the forecast. Highs are in the low to mid 80s. Wednesday, warm. Again, highs are in the mid to upper 80s. Scattered storms are back in the forecast. I'm meteorologist Kat Campbell in the NCN Weather Center.

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3: This hour from Town Hall, I'm Jason Walker. Secretary of State Marco Rubio says details still being worked out to end the war in Iran. Here's Ed Donahue.
4: Speaking from India, Rubio says the sides are working on an outline.
5: Suffice it to say that some progress has been made, significant progress, although not final progress has been made.
4: Regional officials say the deal would gradually reopen the Strait of Hormuz and see the U.S. blockade of Iranian ports end. Iran would give up its stockpile of highly enriched uranium. At Arlington National Cemetery, President Trump mentioned those who were killed.

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7: Tonight's forecast, mostly cloudy with a chance for a shower lingering. It's definitely more humid feeling with lows only dipping into the mid to upper 60s. Tuesday will be mostly cloudy and warm. Scattered showers and thunderstorms return to the forecast. Highs are in the low to mid 80s. Wednesday, warmer again. Highs are in the mid to upper 80s. Scattered storms are back in the forecast. I'm meteorologist Kat Campbell in the NCN Weather Center.
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3: News this hour from Town Hall. I'm Jason Walker. At Arlington National Cemetery Monday, President Troop honored those, our nation's heroes.
4: Before we hail the founding, we honor the fallen. Before we celebrate the triumph, we pay the tribute. Before we crown the victory, we count the cost. Today we are reminded that there could be no 4th of July without America's armed forces, and there could be no Independence Day without Memorial Day.
3: U.S. Army veteran and retired military intelligence officer Joe Bowler served in Vietnam. He says Memorial Day is a time to remember all of those we lost fighting all the wars to keep Americans free.
5: It's a day that we should remember our fallen comrades, especially, and the service that they provided to our country. Like we say, we love our barbecues and hot dogs and different types of libations, but first and foremost, we need to remember our fallen soldiers that provided this opportunity to celebrate.
3: And Bowler says, remember, the United States military gets the job done.
5: Well, we all do our duty, and anybody that's been a veteran or even in civil service or just

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7: Tonight's forecast, mostly cloudy with a chance for a shower lingering. It's definitely more humid feeling with lows only dipping into the mid to upper 60s. Tuesday will be mostly cloudy and warm. Scattered showers and thunderstorms return to the forecast. Highs are in the low to mid 80s. Wednesday, warmer again. Highs are in the mid to upper 80s. Scattered storms are back in the forecast. I'm meteorologist Kat Campbell in the NCN Weather Center.
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6: News this hour from Town Hall. I'm Jason Walker. At Arlington National Cemetery Monday, President Trump remarking on the significance of Memorial Day.
7: Before we hail the founding, we honor the fallen. Before we celebrate the triumph, we pay the tribute. Before we crown the victory, we count the cost. Today, we are reminded that there could be no 4th of July without America's armed forces, and there could be no Independence Day without Memorial Day.
6: Meanwhile, the president says that any agreement with Tehran to end the war should include a number of requirements.
8: The U.S. brokered accords were forged during President Trump's first term and aimed at normalizing relations with Israel. In a social media post on Monday, the president tied any eventual agreement to an expanded participation in those accords. He pointed to Saudi Arabia and Qatar as countries that should immediately sign on, followed by Pakistan, Turkey, Egypt, and Jordan. It remains unclear how workable the proposal might be in those majority Muslim countries. Bob Agner reporting.
6: In the meantime, the United States military says it has carried out, quote, self-defense strikes in southern Iran, including on missile launch sites and boats that were placing mines. Further details not immediately clear. Health workers responding to that spreading outbreak of a rare type of Ebola in eastern Congo are now facing two threats. They, of course, risk contracting the virus and encountering hostile crowds. Aid workers especially vulnerable in this volatile region where armed groups have caused significant unrest. Trust is scarce among the traumatized population, complicating efforts to contain the outbreak.

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5: Tonight's forecast, mostly cloudy with a chance for a shower lingering. It's definitely more humid feeling with lows only dipping into the mid to upper 60s. Tuesday will be mostly cloudy and warm. Scattered showers and thunderstorms return to the forecast. Highs are in the low to mid 80s. Wednesday, warmer again. Highs are in the mid to upper 80s. Scattered storms are back in the forecast. I'm meteorologist Kat Campbell in the NCN Weather Center.
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10: News this hour from Town Hall. I'm Jason Walker. Today we remember those brave men and women who have given all for our country. President Trump Monday at Arlington National Cemetery.
11: We owe our liberty, our self-government, the glories of our history and our very nation itself to the generations who paid for it with everything they had, the ultimate sacrifice.
10: All around the nation, memorial events taking place, including this one in Peachtree City, Georgia.
12: More than 300 people showing up, wearing red, white, and blue outfits and waving American flags at this patriotic ceremony. U.S. Army veteran and retired military intelligence officer Joe Bowler, who served in Vietnam, tells me he supports President Trump and the war in Iran, as he personally fears the evil that terrorists could do with a nuclear weapon.
13: I believe our country is doing the right thing to rid itself of an evil that presents itself.
12: Covering Memorial Day, Laura Winters, Peachtree City, Georgia.
10: United Nations apparently facing a very serious crisis when it comes to money.
14: The shortfall comes from large unpaid assessed contributions, notably from major economies, falling voluntary funds, and an old rule forcing refunds of unspent credits even when dues aren't collected. By the end of 2025, unpaid bills topped about $1.5 billion, hitting regular and peacekeeping budgets.
10: That is correspondent Ken Lorman, who adds the cash squeeze, forcing cuts, reducing patrols, hiring freezes, and even some scaled-back missions. Secretary General is urging immediate payments and rural reforms to avert wider disruptions. More on these stories, townhall.com.
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1: A bystander struck by gunfire after a man had fired on a checkpoint outside the White House over the weekend remains in serious but stable condition. Correspondent Bernie Bennett.
2: The Secret Service says the bystander, who has not been identified, suffered a gunshot wound described as not life-threatening. It was not clear how he was shot. Authorities have released a few additional details about the early Saturday evening shooting. The District of Columbia's Metropolitan Police Department said the suspect, identified as 21-year-old Nasir Best, started shooting toward a White House security checkpoint when Secret Service officers returned fire. Best was later pronounced dead at a hospital. Bernie Bennett in Washington.
1: Some relief in Southern California. Officials lifting an evacuation order for some of the thousands of people who live near a damaged tank containing hazardous chemicals. Authorities say they are reducing the evacuation zone, but not all have gone home yet. Breaking news and analysis, townhall.com. Heat wave of sorts in Europe.
3: The UK broke its record for the hottest temperature recorded in May, 94.6 Fahrenheit.
4: Oh, it's too hot for me, even though I'm from Hong Kong, but that is a different level, I think.
5: How are you enjoying this?
6: I'm not. I don't like it at all.
7: I don't like it. It's why he's sitting there in the shade.
3: The UK Health Security Agency issued its first Amber Health Alert of the year, warning of a possible rise in heat-related deaths. In France, two deaths were reported, possibly sports-related. Men on Hubert in Paris says it's quite scary for the future because we're not even in summer yet. I'm Ed Donahue.
1: Health workers continue battling the spreading outbreak of a rare type of Ebola in eastern Congo, and they're facing two threats. One, of course, they risk contracting the virus itself. The other, they continue to encounter hostility among many locals. More on these stories, townhall.com.
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9: Good evening. A more humid night is in the forecast with cloudy skies and the chance of lingering showers. Lows dip into the mid to upper 60s tonight. Tuesday, it's mostly cloudy and warm. Highs are in the low to mid 80s with scattered showers and thunderstorms returning to the forecast. Wednesday will be warmer. Highs climb into the mid to upper 80s. Scattered storms are back in the forecast again. I'm meteorologist Kat Campbell in the NCN Weather Center.
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6: Tonight's forecast, mostly cloudy with a chance for a shower lingering. It's definitely more humid feeling, with lows only dipping into the mid to upper 60s. Tuesday will be mostly cloudy and warm. Scattered showers and thunderstorms return to the forecast. Highs are in the low to mid 80s. Wednesday, warmer again. Highs are in the mid to upper 80s. Scattered storms are back in the forecast. I'm meteorologist Kat Campbell in the NCN Weather Center.

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4: News this hour from Town Hall. I'm Jason Walker. Secretary of State Marco Rubio says details still being worked out on how to end the war in Iran. Here's Ed Donahue.
5: Speaking from India, Rubio says the sides are working on an outline.
6: Suffice it to say that some progress has been made, significant progress, although not final progress has been made.
5: Regional officials say the deal would gradually reopen the Strait of Hormuz and see the U.S. blockade of Iranian ports end. Iran would give up its stockpile of highly enriched uranium. At Arlington National Cemetery, President Trump mentioned those who were killed fighting Iran.
7: We lost 13 wonderful souls, wonderful special people.
5: The president said there could be no 4th of July without America's armed forces, and there could be no Independence Day without Memorial Day. Ed Donahue, Washington.
4: Memorial Day has seen the usual leisure activities, but far more important, millions of Americans paying tribute to those who have given their lives for the United States of America. A new income tracker highlighting a sharp contrast in wage trends between the last two administrations. Here's correspondent Ken Lorman.
8: Data from the Unleash Prosperity Committee shows incomes rising significantly faster during the first 16 months of President Trump's second term compared to notable declines under former President Biden. Analysts say recent pressures tied to the Iran conflict and higher oil prices have weighed on real wages, but there is optimism ahead. If oil drops back below $80 a barrel, experts expect incomes and overall affordability to rebound. Ken Lorman reporting.
4: The Scripps National Spelling Bee is set to get underway later today in the nation's capital, running through Thursday. The champion will get $50,000 in cash and prizes. More on these stories, townhall.com.
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4: Well, Democrats are critiquing each other over their personal stock trades.
11: In Democrat primaries across the country, candidates are critiquing individual stock trades and the personal wealth of their rivals.

0: in a bid to build credibility with voters. The unusual angle of attack comes as the party looks to hone its anti-corruption message against President Trump in the midterms. Lucrative stock trades are surprisingly common even among progressive Democrats. Polls show the public takes a dim view of insider trading in Washington and supports more guardrails against corruption. Bob Agner reporting.
1: Texas Republican Senate candidates incumbent John Cornyn and Ken Paxton had no public campaign events on the last day before today's runoff. But they were seeing plenty of time on television, getting a final round of media spending in. They topped $109 million between the two campaigns and groups that support the two. Breaking news and analysis, townhall.com. As key talks have been ongoing now for several weeks, Israel's opposition leader says the ongoing U.S.-Iran deal is, quote, bad for the region. Rika Ann Garcia reports.
2: Israel's opposition leader Yair Lapid says the U.S.-Iran deal fails to meet Israel's goals and criticized Prime Minister Netanyahu for allowing Washington to negotiate with little Israel input. Lapid, who seeks to unseat Netanyahu in the upcoming elections, described the deal as disturbing and warned it will condemn Israel to future wars with Iran. He and fellow opposition leader Naftali Bennett have formed a coalition to challenge Netanyahu. Lapid ruled out a two-state solution and cooperation with Arab parties, but emphasized that Israel should avoid steps that would hinder a future Palestinian state.
1: More on these stories at townhall.com.
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4: Good evening. A more humid night is in the forecast with cloudy skies and the chance of lingering showers. Lows dip into the mid to upper 60s tonight. Tuesday, it's mostly cloudy and warm. Highs are in the low to mid 80s with scattered showers and thunderstorms returning to the forecast. Wednesday will be warmer. Highs climb into the mid to upper 80s. Scattered storms are back in the forecast again. I'm meteorologist Kat Campbell in the NCN Weather Center.
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5: Tonight's forecast, mostly cloudy with a chance for a shower lingering. It's definitely more humid feeling with lows only dipping into the mid to upper 60s. Tuesday will be mostly cloudy and warm. Scattered showers and thunderstorms return to the forecast. Highs are in the low to mid 80s. Wednesday, warmer again. Highs are in the mid to upper 80s. Scattered storms are back in the forecast. I'm meteorologist Kat Campbell in the NCN Weather Center.
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0: 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We've got you by the ears.
1: At a certain point, you stop settling for what's common, and you start surrounding yourself with what's exceptional. That's Opulence of Southern Pines. For over 25 years, Opulence has curated some of the finest home and personal luxury goods from around the world.

0: 8:30 a.m., and the fun continued throughout the day with games and music. And while it is fun, it also honors the area's agricultural heritage. Jason Walker reporting.
1: Democrats are increasingly critiquing each other over their personal stock trades in primary races around the country. Democrats are questioning individual trades and the personal wealth of their rivals in a bid to build credibility with the voters. Polls show that the public takes a rather dim view of insider trading in D.C. and supports more guardrails against corruption. More on these stories, townhall.com.
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15: MCN News. I'm Mike Raley. Iran and the United States have signaled they are closing in on an agreement to turn the existing ceasefire that ended weeks of conflict into a more long-lasting settlement. North Carolina Senator Tom Tillis tells CNN.
16: A 60-day ceasefire and expecting that they're going to clear the Strait of Hormuz before the terms of the deal are established seems questionable to me.
15: Secretary of State Marco Rubio, meanwhile, says the U.S. remains hopeful of reaching an agreement with Iran on reopening the Strait of Hormuz.
17: Yeah, what I think is a pretty solid thing on the table in terms of their ability to open up the straits, get the straits open, enter into a very real, significant, time-limited negotiation on the nuclear matters, and hopefully we can pull it off. It has a lot of support in the Gulf, it has a lot of support globally. Every country that we've walked through it understands it's very, not just very reasonable, but it's the right thing for the world to get done.
15: An Israeli airstrike on a village in eastern Lebanon has killed 12 people, according to state media. The strike hit the Bekaa Valley late Monday. It follows Israeli Prime Minister Benjamin Netanyahu's authorization of more intensive strikes targeting Hezbollah in Lebanon. North Carolina is still facing major drought problems despite days of much-needed rain in some areas of the state. Fox 46 meteorologist Brandon Lawson tells us.
18: In 1 month, we need 10 to 15 inches of rainfall across the region to end the drought. In 3 months, we need 20 to 25 inches of rainfall to end the drought.
15: Failing to get a good night's sleep is more than a nuisance. It can cause brain fog, irritability, increased blood pressure, and a higher risk of stroke and heart attack. Jessica Newman is a lifestyle medicine certified physician assistant with Novant Health in Davie County and tells WGHP.
19: Nighttime is a perfect time to just unplug. We need to get the screens off. We need to stop the scroll. And we really need to give our bodies some space and our nervous system some time to just downregulate.
15: You're listening to NCN News.

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1: President Trump is scheduled to get a medical exam today, putting his health back under public scrutiny. The 79-year-old president is scheduled to visit Walter Reed National Military Medical Center for what the White House called annual preventative medical and dental exams. Memorial Day weekend brought big crowds and busy waterways in eastern North Carolina. Ryan Saporito is captain with Seato Wrightsville Beach and tells WWAY.
2: We do see a lot of fuel issues, so lots of times fuel gauges on boats don't work. So people believe they have a full tank of gas, or it might show a half a tank and they're actually empty. So we see a lot of those calls as well.
1: Meanwhile, the beaches have been packed. North Carolina State Highway Patrol is participating in Booze It and Lose It across the state, which Master Trooper Rico Stevens tells WNCT has been successful in removing impaired drivers.
3: They want to pick up that speed, and then the next thing you know, they find themselves in a collision where they're unfortunately hurt or have hurt someone else.
1: An investigation is underway after a boy was shot in Elizabeth City on Monday afternoon. Elizabeth City police were called around 4:14 p.m. and say they found an underage boy with a gunshot wound. Mexico's president says she supports her country hosting Iran's World Cup team during the tournament.
4: Mexican President Claudia Sheinbaum says she has no issue with her country hosting Iran's World Cup team after its training base was moved from the United States to Mexico for the summer soccer competition. The Iranian team will still play its matches in the U.S., but its base has been moved to Tijuana, Mexico. The development comes against the backdrop of the war in Iran. Sheinbaum told a news conference that a FIFA representative told her the U.S. was reluctant to have the Iranian soccer team spend time outside the games on U.S. territory.
1: Mike Riley, NCN News.
5: Another day with some of the most humid air of 2026 so far. That is going to lead to the chance for scattered afternoon and evening storms with high temperatures well into the 80s prior to the development of some of those showers and storms. Overnight lows, they'll drop into the upper 60s and lower 70s because of the humidity in place. And by Wednesday, well into the 80s once again, fewer storms compared to Tuesday. I'm meteorologist Chris Michaels in the NCN Weather Center.

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1: 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Andrei Svechnikov scored at 14:06 of overtime. Carolina Hurricanes beating the Montreal Canadiens 3-2, taking a 2-1 lead in the Eastern Conference Final. The call on TNT.
2: Takes control of the puck. Svechnikov, cross ice, Jarvis. Back out, shot by Svechnikov. Score! The Carolina Hurricanes take game three. Their second consecutive overtime victory.
1: Game four in the best of seven series is Wednesday night at Bell Center. Well, the road to Omaha begins for three area college baseball teams on Friday at the Chapel Hill Regional in Chapel Hill. East Carolina will take on Tennessee in the first game. That'll be at noon. The second game, number 5 North Carolina plays VCU. Coach Scott Forbes.
3: This is what you want. We want to be at home. We want big crowds. I told them, I'm telling these guys, like, I want you to play like little leaguers. Like when you used to go on that field and you just have a blast because that's how you play well.
1: In the Auburn Regional, North Carolina State will be playing Central Florida and Elliot Avent's last year as the coach. He announced his retirement last week. He's happy to be back in the NCAA playoffs.
4: Just so thankful that the committee saw fit for NC State to continue their journey in postseason. I tell the players all the time, the postseason is what you shoot for all the time. It's the most magical time of the year.
1: Avent telling ACC PM it's a thrill for him. Carl Anthony Towns had 19 points, 14 rebounds. The New York Knicks routed the Cleveland Cavaliers 130-93 Monday night to complete a four-game sweep of the Eastern Conference Finals. And the Knicks advance on now to the NBA Finals for the first time since 1999. 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
1: The NBA's two-time reigning top player and a former three-time MVP headlined this year's list of the best stars. Here's Gethin Kulbaugh.
7: Shai Gilgeous-Alexander of Oklahoma City and Nikola Jokic of Denver were unanimous first-team All-NBA selections this season, while San Antonio's Victor Wembanyama missed joining them in that club by one vote. Wembanyama, the Los Angeles Lakers' Luka Doncic, and Detroit's Cade Cunningham completed the All-NBA first team, the NBA said Sunday while releasing the vote totals. Boston's Jaylen Brown, the LA Clippers' Kawhi Leonard, Cleveland's Donovan Mitchell, Houston's Kevin Durant, and New York's Jalen Brunson were named second-team All-NBA selections. I'm Gethin Kulbaugh.
1: In the majors, the Nationals beating the Guardians 10-2 last night. The Orioles with a 9-7 win over the Rays. Tony Rixby, NCN Sports.
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22: This is Steve Woodward teeing off. Pandering politicians fixate on socioeconomic gaps, the wealth gap tied to the wage gap, which fuels the racial opportunity gap. But a George Mason University economist cautions against overlooking the worst gap of them all, the marriage gap. She points to data going back to the 1950s when only 1 in 20 children was born out of wedlock. Today, it's 2 in 5. The United States holds a dubious distinction. It sustains the world's highest rate of children living in single-parent households, 23% compared to an international norm of 7%. And there are consequences. A recent youth survey reveals only 17% of kids from single-parent households graduated from college and were roughly twice as likely to be incarcerated. What sustains the marriage gap? Autopilot government entitlements. A couple with two kids, each parent earning $30,000, receives around $5,000 in earned income tax credits if they remain unmarried. That's a tax on marriage. Medicaid eligibility, housing vouchers, and food stamps also phase out after marital vows. It's soft tyranny. Instead of I do, it's we can't. I'm Steve Woodward. Totally teed off.
0: Another day with the heat, the humidity, and the chance for scattered showers and storms. Some of the most humid air, by the way, that we've felt in 2026 so far. Prior to any afternoon showers and storms, we'll see high temperatures well into the 80s. Overnight chances dropping off with temperatures barely dropping. We'll be in the upper 60s and lower 70s because of that elevated humidity. Heading into Wednesday afternoon, once again, we're in the mid to upper 80s. Storms look to be isolated. I'm meteorologist Chris Michaels in the NCN Weather Center.
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0: 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Welcome back to the most listened to program in all of the Sand Hills. It's time once again for Mornings with the Leader Man. I am Steve Leader Adams, along with Stephen Woodward this morning. Good morning, Stephen.
1: Good morning, Leader Man. Good morning, everybody, on this, I don't know,
0: Tuesday.
1: Fabulous Tuesday. Let's see, Turbulent Tuesday in the Sandhills.
0: Yeah. 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Upper right-hand corner of every page has an icon that says On the Air, Listen Live. Click on that, hit the link and the play button in your business. Weather for us today here in the Sand Hills area. Let's see here. Well, it's going to be wet. Bet you couldn't have guessed that, huh? Look for a chance of showers and thunderstorms today, tonight. High today about, let's see, where to go? 86. Tonight's low around 69. Tomorrow, mostly cloudy. No mention of rain. With a high of 87. Now, tomorrow night, chance of showers, thunderstorms return. About a 30% chance of it, low of 69. Thursday, again, the chance of the wet stuff, 40% chance, 89 for a high. Friday, partly sunny with a high of 83. Right now around the Sand Hills, winds are from the southwest at 7, pressure is 3015, 2.73, humidity max at 100%. It is cloudy and 73 degrees here at Talk 97.3 FM. 104.1 FM and 990 AM WEEB. Yeah, come in. Everything was going very nice this morning. Then it was time for the newscast. And I reached for my headphones. They're not there. So immediately, I'm immediately ticked off. So I have to go find my headphones. Because somebody took them out and then put them back. And then, to top all that off, when I came back, I gave the newscast, but I had the wrong mic button down, so I couldn't hear it because I didn't have headphones. So we will address that issue at 9 o'clock at the meeting this morning. Next person takes my headphones and put them back. Well, you don't want to be at that meeting.
1: I'm certainly going to skedaddle at 8:59 and a half, that's for sure.
0: All right. Let's see. Time to drop that attitude and get on with whipping the masses to a frenzy this morning. Of course, I wonder sometimes with Iran, I know these people are crazy. I know these people are stupid. But the reports are that they're out there. They were supposed to be cleaning mines out of the straits, but they're putting them in. And we fired on two of their ships that were doing it. So the report says. We'll have to see how all that pans out.
1: I was reading this morning that the Iranian mullahs, or whoever's left of them, believe that they possess a human right to enrich uranium.
0: Well.
1: To make bombs.
0: I mean, not if they want to exist as a country.
1: I don't think we're negotiating with people who are aligned with humanity in any sense of the word.
0: Thing was, when it's all said and done, we're going to find out how much they played us, and all you can do is go bomb them back to the Stone Age and let them start again. See how that right works out for them. But then I don't have all the intelligence from the military that the president has, and that's why we have to trust him to make the right call. Because he has all the input in order to make a correct call. So we'll find out. Meanwhile, the police union in Houston is accused of harassing a man online and calling him a snitch after he posted videos of officers doing donuts in the snow with their vehicles. I should say with their taxpayer vehicles.
1: In the snow? Well,
0: here is the man who posted the video. Harmon Brown and Police Union President Doug Griffith talking about this thing.
2: CD, man. Look, they out here doing donuts, man.
3: We're human. We have to have a good time just like they do. He took it a little serious, and then things may have went off the rails a little bit.
2: Just leave me alone. I don't want no problems.
3: He can't do what he does in public and then turn around and call out others.
2: It's really messing with me because y'all posting all my business on social media. It's like y'all doing a lot to me, and y'all really getting me scared, like, because I ain't did nothing. I ain't did nothing wrong. Y'all was in the wrong.
3: They know what they did was wrong. It's been taken care of. For the public to be concerned about complaining on police officers, you can complain all you want. We don't go hunting people to they complain on police officers. That's not what we do.
0: Yeah. Well, the police should know better. Number one, they're supposed to set the example, not be the exception to it, and to say, well, we're just having fun like everybody else. Well, you're held to a higher standard, dude. If that's your attitude, you're in the wrong business.
1: And this citizen is saying that they're retaliating against him for exposing what they were doing? The police department is trying to harm this citizen for retaliation.
0: Yeah.
1: Wow. Where's this community?
0: Houston.
1: Houston?
0: Yeah.
1: There's no snow in Houston.
0: Just telling you what they said.
1: Okay.
0: Now, there's been snow down there. It's rare, but it happens.
1: Houston? Yeah. Snow. Wow. Okay. So this happened some time ago.
0: It doesn't say.
1: No. Okay.
0: Well,
1: I also think...
0: The point is...
1: Yeah.
0: Is, I see it around here all the time. You got, especially out-of-town officers come into town for some kind of training. And what do they do? Go zoom, zoom right through our town like... Oh, well, I got a blue light on my top. I'm not in my jurisdiction, but I can get away with speed. Nobody's going to stop me. The brotherly love. Well, here again, I see you doing it. I called their boss. Called one the other few months ago and said, you know, if you guys are going to come up here and speed all over our county, stay the hell out of our county. That's what I told him to his ear.
1: And what did they say?
0: I'll have a talk with them.
1: We'll take that.
0: Because I had the license plate and... time of day and all that. You know, when you're wearing the badge, you're held to, like I said, a higher standard. Act like it.
1: And by the way, that kind of behavior is not really fair to the other majority of the men in uniform who do a great job and protect the community.
0: Well,
1: and, you know, when I see our Pinehurst, for example, police officers, I hold them in high regard because they do a very good job. And
0: well, we have problems with some of them around here. I've given this example before, and I'm going to skip the long story building up to it. But one named Todd Allen Weaver sat there and threatened me in front of a witness, a Bass police officer. It was in Bass. Long story short, you know, I told him to shut up and shut the F up and get out of my face. Of course, I wasn't in his jurisdiction. He says, I know what you look like. I know what your car looks like. You wait, you come to Aberdeen. I'll get you. I said, we'll see about that. Called his boss. I'm sure his boss didn't do a damn thing about it because the sorry SOB was still on the force. He went to the FBI school, called the FBI school, said, you don't want trash like that in your school. Of course, they just think I'm a kook. No, I know when I've been threatened. Pretty plain English there.
1: And well, yes, that's made quite an impression on you.
0: Well, he had tried to kill me with his car. I was a little upset about it.
1: I can understand that, yeah.
0: And
1: with his car.
0: Yeah. Yeah, his private car.
1: Oh, his private
0: car. But he thought because he's wearing a T-shirt with a badge stenciled on it, that gave him some kind of higher power.
1: Hmm.
0: I let him know it didn't.
1: Is this individual still employed as law enforcement officer?
0: Well, he T-boned a lady, a 90-some-year-old lady coming out of the Aberdeen lake. He was doing 90-something miles an hour down US-1, no lights, no sirens. T-boned her, killed her, and got away with it.
1: Wow, how did I miss that?
0: Well, I told all the right people, the DAs, everybody. They protect their own.
1: Was this some,
0: don't ever forget that.
1: Was this some years ago?
0: Some years ago, but still, she's still dead.
1: Yeah. Well, yes, she
0: you
1: is.
0: You know, it was plain out manslaughter. He shouldn't have gotten away with it, but he did. Because, it's one other thing he's very talented at, lying. I mean, they come forth quickly, one right after another. Quick, I just sit there amazed. I said, boy, you're good at lying. Did you practice that a lot?
1: Must be a...
0: How many times he gotten on the witness stand and lied, I wonder.
1: Wow.
0: I guarantee it's a plenty.
1: If he's that good, he ought to get a job with CNN or something, you know.
0: Well, if any defense attorneys are out there, have a client who said the man lied about him, you can call me. I'll back up the story because I know he's a liar. Period. All right. Place you didn't want to be, but may have been, a female paraglider in Austria is lucky to be alive after a small plane flew through her canopy during mid-flight. Nothing like paragliding along. I don't know who's at fault, who's flying too low, who's not watching. Maybe they're both at fault. She caught this one on her camera. She pulled the emergency parachute and landed in grass. But still, plane flying into you? Somebody's not paying attention at all.

0: Sounds like she's giving birth, but yeah.
1: I didn't watch the video of it earlier. Let me see if I can.
0: You know, you said
1: it up here while you're talking.
0: A paraglider is lucky to be alive. I think anyone who participates in something that insane.
1: The guy hit her from behind. I just watched in the video.
0: They're always lucky to be alive. Anytime they're paragliding, they're lucky to be alive. So
1: hit her from behind and just flew on.
0: I recommend golf or perhaps hiking.
1: That's like some tie down Weaver would do.
0: You know, maybe canning fruit. I don't know. Canning vegetables. Anything other than paragliding, please. Writing haiku poetry would be fine. But
1: she was lucky. She was just paragliding along. All of a sudden, from behind, woof, plane flew right into her canopy.
0: And you say this occurred in Austria, so there probably will not be a lawsuit.
1: I don't know.
0: Because they're not litigious like the United States tends to be. But
1: Hooters trying to find the happy place between tacky and family-friendly. By embracing a sporty beach theme, they've also trying to win back people who came for the food by fixing the sauce. Here are Hooters CEO Neil Kiefer talking about some of the changes they made.
2: Uniforms over-sexualized, that I call it. The shorts almost turned into thongs. And frankly, that was never the intent of the brand. This was created in 1983 as an escape or an oasis. You know, it's a beach community. It's a beach-themed type of thing here in Clearwater. So that was very upsetting. And, of course, today on social media, when you see pictures of people wearing the uniform, it appropriately affects other markets and affected us. So we just wanted to rectify it, get the brand back to its roots. I call it a re-hooterization.
1: Okay, we'll see how it works out for you.
0: Boy, good luck with that's like trying to say that you know, the prostitutes were never intended to actually sleep with their clients. You know,
1: yeah.
0: What a mistake.
1: Jack Osborne would like the haters to know that his dad Ozzy approves of the idea of living on in digital form for future concert experiences. Here's Jack from last Friday's live stream on YouTube.
3: It's going to be so tasteful what we're doing. It's not going to be lame. And it's really complex what we're doing. This isn't just like hooking up an image of my dad to ChatGPT. This is some like high level technology that we're going to be working with. And it's going to feel very real. Like, it's really cool. And it's something that I think my dad would be into, because we actually talked about it before he passed. And so, yeah, you know, I know he'd be into this.
1: Okay.
0: Before he passed. He passed.
1: All right.
0: I think we had enough of Ozzy. I think it's time to move on.
1: From the late night Useless Boys, Unique Boys.
0: I think Useless. I like that. That's good.
1: Did you see that picture of Colbert's staff? 80 people in the one picture for his staff.
0: What was it? Or were they
1: all for that lousy show?
0: Unbelievable.
1: I could do it with two.
0: Were they weeping openly, or?
1: I don't know.
0: Some of them may never work again. The next time you see them, they're going to be, dare I say it, asking you if you'd like fries with that at McDonald's. But,
1: anyway, these useless jokes are from Myers, Tomlinson, and Colbert.
4: Krispy Kreme will give out free donuts this week to any high school or college senior. And Duncan said they'd give a free donut to anyone who comes in wearing a shirt. Mini shirt.
5: The biggest story over the weekend was the social media uproar over the commencement speech given by Kansas City Chiefs kicker Harrison Butker. In it, he said that women should focus on being wives and mothers instead of having careers. He praises his wife, who he met in band class in middle school. This speech upset me because, as a girl who played clarinet for 6 years, that could have been me. Once I get a football player to bang me, I will ditch this TV show so fast.
6: It's the kickoff for the summer travel season, of course. A lot of people are flying, too. That might be a problem. The FAA snafus recently. Airlines are bracing for the summer of hell. Yeah. Or as Spirit Airlines calls it, summer.
1: Was that his last joke forever? One can only hope.
0: That middle joke by the female
1: Tomlinson.
0: that commencement speech was like last year. So is this regurgitated comedy, or
1: maybe she's regurgitating the joke?
0: No doubt about it. Yeah.
1: All right. Stand-up comedian spotlight this morning. Remember Stephen Wright? He's dead now, but you know, it's all
0: deadpan.
1: Yeah. He had a very low attitude. I can't quite do him now.
0: No, he was one of a kind. Yeah.
1: Anyway, this guy's kind of like that. This is Dan Mintz talking. He's also one of the voices in Bob's Burgers.
7: Thank you. I grew up dirt poor. We were money rich, but we had very little dirt. I couldn't have asked for a better wife, because it would have hurt my wife's feelings. My dad would come to all my Little League games and just scream obscenities at the umpire the whole time. Got so bad I had to quit being a Little League umpire. Carrot Top should either have green hair or be called Carrot Bottom. Word on the street is graffiti.
1: Okay.
0: That's kind of like what I guess I would describe as stealth comedy. In other words, you don't see the punchline coming until it hits you.
1: Yeah.
0: Very good. He's quite good. The word on the street is graffiti. I like that. That's good.
1: There's a new play toy out there, I guess you call it. It's a pet translator from AI. They say it's 95% accurate. So, let's give it a try.
8: Introducing Rosetta Bone AI, the revolutionary pet translator with a 95% accuracy rate.
9: Translation complete.
10: I have not eaten in approximately 7 minutes.
11: Buddy, you literally just had breakfast.
10: Yes, and now I require a second breakfast.
11: What are you barking at?
10: I'm pretty sure a leaf outside moved 3 blocks away. Please throw the tennis ball.
11: Okay, here.
10: Excellent. Now do it again for the next 11 years.
8: Rosetta Bone AI. Finally translating the thoughts your pets were screaming directly into your soul.
12: I do not like the dog.
1: Okay.
0: Okay.
1: Well, you know, today kind of feels like Monday, but it's actually Tuesday, and you thought you'd get away with it. Time to play Are You Smarter Than a Fifth Grader?

0: website. The following questions come from a standard fifth grade curriculum in the U.S. Answer 4 out of 5, or you ain't got the sense of a fifth grader. All right, Stephen, are we ready?
1: Yes,
0: question
1: let's go.
0: One. What do we call scientists who study plants and plant life? Are they geologists, ecologists, or botanists?
1: I would call them botanists.
0: You would be correct.
1: Yeah.
0: The Parthenon was a temple dedicated to what Greek goddess? Was it Athena, Aphrodite, or Isis?
1: Or Taylor Swift. The Parthenon. I have no idea. I'm not really up on my Greek history. Let's just go with the last one, Isis.
0: Isis.
1: Yeah.
0: Athena.
1: Well, sure.
0: All right. That's
1: good to know. I'll
0: one and one.
1: In. I'll remember that for like the next, I don't know, 11 seconds.
0: The following inventions, which came first? Pottery, baskets, or flint tools?
1: Flint tools, you said?
0: Yes.
1: Flint. Pottery, baskets, or flint tools? That's a very good question. Let's see.
0: This is a 2-hour show.
1: No? Logically, you need. What do you need for pottery? You need some. Pottery would be tough. Flint tools. Baskets.
0: Got to have an answer.
1: Let's have baskets.
0: You have wrong answers. It is flint tools.
1: Okay. Wow. Can you buy those over at the True Value Hardware?
0: You can call up and ask. From what state in the U.S. can you see the Northern Lights? Is it Alaska, Washington, or Maine?
1: Maine.
0: No, Alaska.
1: These are the worst questions. Well, you can see them from a lot of places. You can see them from the Upper Peninsula of Michigan, can't you? Yes. I've missed 3 out of 4. Four, yeah.
2: Wow.
0: And finally, how do you find the square of any number? Is it A, divided by 2, B, multiply it by itself, or C, multiply it by 4?
1: I have no idea. I have an accountant that does these things for me. The square of any number. Let's see. I don't know. 2? 2.
0: What, divided by 2?
1: We said 2. Was that one of the choices? 2?
0: Yeah.
1: Go with it.
0: Multiply it by itself.
1: By its own self. Okay, yeah. Great.
0: Like square root of 3 would be, 9 would be 3. 3 times 3.
1: Okay, it's 9. And as I often say, there is no fifth grader other than a Chinese homeschooled child that could answer any of these questions. Certainly not in Moore County.
0: All righty.
1: Because they learn them real good here in Moore County, you know. We've got the finest schools.
0: Oh, we got a whole school dedicated to people who just can't even speak English.
1: We just need to pay them more. If we just paid them more, then everything would be fine.
0: We don't want to start me down that road at this moment because we don't have enough time to get into it. Let's see. A woman is going viral. We got time. Yeah.
1: A woman has a virus.
0: Is going viral for posting a video talking about tipping at a self-service yogurt shop. Here she is explaining what happened.
3: I go into the Froyo shop. You grab your own cup. You fill your own Froyo. I use Apple Pay, so nobody even had to grab my card. Then the screen goes, how much would you like to tip? Who would I tip? If anything, the option needs to be, how much would you like to be tipped? No one even had to grab my debit card out of my hand to process the payment. This was self-service from start to finish, which is okay because that's the business model. Why would I tip? the hourly waged employee who said, have a good day, as I walked out.
0: I think I would basically say, how much would I tip at McDonald's? Nothing. Well, that would be the case here.
1: Well, don't you have the choice of saying...
0: Not at McDonald's. There's no tip.
1: Zero.
0: Well, you can always put zero. But
1: every
0: she's asking, why are you even being asked? Because that's pulling at some people's heartstrings. Well, I got to tip them.
1: Well, they all do, all these automated systems do that. Now you just say no tip.
0: All right. Stand by. We got hour two on the way. It's 8 o'clock. We'll be back after the news.
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11: NCI News, I'm Mike Rayleigh. President Donald Trump honored fallen service members during a Memorial Day ceremony in Arlington National Cemetery on Monday.
12: Here at Arlington, a very special place that housed burial grounds, battlefields across the country, and around the world, we unite in solemn observance.
11: Meanwhile, Richard Engel reports on the president and the Iran deal.
13: President Trump lashed out at critics of this potential deal, saying that the comments that they are making are making him laugh.
11: An annual Memorial Day tradition took place in Raleigh Monday, where participants gathered to honor those who made the ultimate sacrifice. Veteran and event organizer Tyrone Ash told WTVD it resonates deeply with those who have served.
14: And for all of us in the military or that have been in the military, TAPS is very meaningful to us because it signals the end.
11: Kyle Busch's passing has sent shockwaves through the racing community and North Carolina, as well as some medical industry people. And Busch died from severe pneumonia that progressed into sepsis. UNC Health Critical Medicine Specialist Dr. Kenton Dover told ABC 11.
15: It was very fast in onset.
11: The 100 deadliest days of summer runs from Memorial Day to Labor Day, according to AAA, nearly half of all teen driver fatalities happened during this time. AAA spokesman Tiffany Wright tells WWAY.
16: We're all vulnerable, not just our teens, but all of us. Teens and all of us that are on the road, sharing the road with teens.
11: Low water levels at Falls Lake in central North Carolina continues to raise concerns among boaters and lakegoers. Boater Scott Sherrill tells WTVD.
17: We come out here frequently and watching the lake level drop rapidly. I've been out on this lake for over 20 years. Watching this kind of level kind of reminds me of living out in California.
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11: Those who brave a chance for storms to spend Memorial Day weekend at the beach saw another deterrent, an elevated risk for rip currents. Four people had to be rescued from the surf at Wrightsville Beach on Monday. Two were rescued at Surfside Beach. Secretary of State Marco Rubio says the U.S. remains hopeful of reaching an agreement with Iran on reopening the Strait of Hormuz.
23: We have what I think is a pretty solid thing on the table in terms of their ability to open up the straits, get the straits open, enter into a very real, significant, time-limited negotiation on the nuclear matters. And hopefully we can pull it off. It has a lot of support in the Gulf. It has a lot of support globally. Every country that we've walked through it understands it's very, not just very reasonable, but it's the right thing for the world to get done.
11: Emergency officials have lifted an evacuation order for some of the tens of thousands of people who live near a damaged tank containing a hazardous chemical in Southern California. Orange County Fire Authority Division Chief Craig Covey says although emergency officials have lifted the evacuation, there's still a chance of a small blast.
24: It's not over yet. We still have work to do. There's two things that we're going to be still doing an operational operation on. Number one, we still have to mitigate a fire and very small explosion concern, and also a spill potential.
11: Police continue to investigate after 19 people were injured in a stampede at Atlantic Beach near Myrtle Beach at a bike fest on Sunday. Most of the 19 people suffered non-life-threatening injuries. This person told WMBF.
25: And it's been a little quieter, but obviously still crazy. But it's what happens when you shove like 10,000 people in four square blocks. So it's like understandable, I guess, but it still sucks living in
11: the
25: situation.
11: Mike Rayleigh, NCN News.
26: Another day with some of the most humid air of 2026 so far. That is going to lead to the chance for scattered afternoon and evening storms, with high temperatures well into the 80s prior to the development of some of those showers and storms. Overnight lows, they'll drop into the upper 60s and lower 70s because of the humidity in place. And by Wednesday, well into the 80s once again, fewer storms compared to Tuesday. I'm meteorologist Chris Michaels in the NCN Weather Center.
0: Right now here in the Sand Hills area, we have cloudy skies, 75 degrees, humidity 94%, 2.73, winds are south-southwest at 8, gusting to 1, don't get blown over, and then pressure's at 30.15. It is 8.15 straight up. Let's take a look at your Sand Hills news for this Tuesday morning. A young driver was ejected from his car during a single vehicle crash in Robbins on Sunday in the 600 block of Bellevue Road. Homeowners heard what they thought was thunder and looked outside to see a Mazda in the woods next to the driveway and immediately called 911. Officials said the driver of the car was traveling west on Bellevue Road when he lost control on a curve, slammed into a culvert and went airborne into the woods on the opposite side of the driveway. The front end of the car was demolished, airbags deployed, pieces of the car scattered through the area, and the engine flew out of the car and landed an estimated 40 feet deep in the woods. The driver was taken to a hospital via ambulance in what appeared to be a life-threatening condition. The weather prevented the man from being airlifted to a trauma center. Authorities say speed most likely played a factor in this accident, but the investigation is ongoing. The driver of a Ford F-150 was arrested on suspicion of DWI after driving his vehicle off the US-1 overpass and plunging onto Midland Road below. The Southern Pines crash happened just before 8 p.m. on Saturday. The driver of the pickup truck was traveling northbound on US-1. According to authorities, he ran off the left side of the roadway and went airborne between the overpasses, landing on the road below. The truck hit a concrete barrier below and flipped upside down. He managed to escape the wreckage just before the first emergency units arrived and appeared uninjured. The Ford F-150 truck was a total loss. The driver was administered a roadside sobriety test and placed under arrest at the scene by Southern Pines Police for suspicion of driving while impaired. And another crash in Southern Pines involving a motorcycle and a car left two people injured on Saturday afternoon. The collision occurred at the intersection of West Morganton Road and Patriot Boulevard around 1:30 p.m. in front of Morganton Park South. When the Southern Pines Fire Department arrived, they found the motorcyclist still on the ground and both vehicles with heavy damages. AMS transported both drivers to Moore Regional Hospital in Pinehurst with minor injuries. And another wreck. A female driver was uninjured after her car flipped in the Eastwood community of West End. The single vehicle crash happened on Sunday just after 5:30 p.m. on U.S. Highway 15501 in front of the Moore County LEO Association. The Kia passenger vehicle was traveling south towards Pinehurst when the driver lost control at the bottom of a hill. The vehicle went off the opposite side of the road, down an embankment, and rolled over before coming to a stop upright. According to officials on scene, the driver was the only occupant and was not transported to the hospital. There was heavy rain in the area

0: Cunningham completed the All-NBA first team, the NBA said Sunday while releasing the vote totals. Boston's Jaylen Brown, the LA Clippers' Kawhi Leonard, Cleveland's Donovan Mitchell, Houston's Kevin Durant, and New York's Jalen Brunson were named second team All-NBA selections. I'm Geffen Coolball.
1: In the majors, the Nationals beating the Guardians 10-2 last night. The Orioles with a 9-7 win over the Rays. Tony Rixby, NCN Sports.
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9: On the line with me.

right now around the Sand Hills. Winds are south-southwest at 8. Pressure's 30.15. Humidity 94%. Dew point 73. We have cloudy skies. And currently we're looking at 75 degrees here at Talk 97.3 FM, 104.1 FM, and 990 AM WEEB.

0: Little Earth, Wind, and Fire, September. It is 8:34 past the hour here on your Tuesday morning. Glad you made us a part of your day. Our job is to whip you the masses to a frenzy. So shall we continue with what we started last hour? Got a little quiz for you, Stephen.
1: Oh, boy. Well, I did so well on the fifth grader quiz.
0: This one you should have a chance at. All three of these bands getting ready to play had, well, let me ask you this. What do they have in common, all three of these bands? Let's see if you know the bands first.
1: Unlikely.
0: Let's see. Where did they do with it? Let's go back up here. Find it the second place. All right, here we go. What do these three classic rock artists have in common? Here we go with the music. You know who that is?
1: A very untalented group.
0: AC/DC.
1: Okay.
0: Second one. Don't stop believing. All right. That is.
1: What's a one-word name?
0: Journey.
1: Journey. Thank you.
0: And the last one.

0: Something in the Blowfish?
1: No, Hootie and Blowfish, no. Oh. That is Genesis.
0: Okay, Genesis. I drive a Genesis.
1: Now, all three of these bands had something in common. What was that one thing in common?
0: Rampant drug abuse. But one thing in common, they had... I couldn't begin to tell you.
1: All three bands had greater success when new lead singers replaced the original.
0: Oh, okay. Well, that's in the weeds.
1: Brian Johnson after Bon Scott. Steve Perry taking the lead singing role in Journey from Greg Rowley. And Neil Skon and Phil Collins after Peter Gabriel.
0: Wow, this is deep intellectual stuff here, I tell you.
1: Well, those that are into that music,
0: yeah,
1: they
0: Journey.
1: Got a little music trivia.
0: Genesis, Journey.
1: Yeah.
0: And what was the other one? AC/DC.
1: Yeah.
0: Yeah, AC/DC.
1: Okay, moving on. Right there's where I want it. Here we go.
2: This is not headline news. 61% of Americans cut back on groceries due to inflation. The remaining 39% are used to insane prices thanks to Whole Foods. Bob Dylan turned 85 this weekend. Nobody brought him a gift because they couldn't understand what he asked for. Johnny Manziel won his MMA debut. In Johnny's case, MMA stands for Mixed Martial Alcoholics. And a fight broke out among adults at a kindergarten graduation in Ohio. It's the first time toddlers had to put parents in a timeout. This is Not Headline News.
1: And another Not Headline News. Donald Trump Jr. got married in Florida. The bride wore white. The groom wore hair oil. Study finds that AI outperformed doctors in the ER, which is why the latest addition to the cast of Grey's Anatomy is a MacBook. Miley Cyrus got a Walk of Fame star.

0: It recognizes her work as a singer, actress, and the voice of JFK Jr. Billy Ray wasn't there, but he saw the star later that night when he was sweeping the sidewalks. Not everyone invited to Taylor Swift's wedding will be allowed a plus one. But if you're one of them, don't worry, the cat will be assigned to you. A scientist wore an article complaining that Ryan Gosling improperly loads a centrifuge in Project Hail Mary. The reason she had a time to write the article is because nobody invites her to parties. And cops in Italy shut down Mick Jagger's party. In Mick's defense, the music was loud because, well, he can't hear. And Mick Jagger is the only thing that makes the Colosseum in Rome say, "Damn, you're old." And that's sure not headline news this morning. All righty. Let's see here.
1: Just as a point of fact, that one headline was a bit erroneous. Donald Trump Jr. Was legally married in Florida in a, you know, off camera, but then they had the ceremony over the weekend in the Bahamas, the actual wedding.
0: Mm.
1: Just FYI.
0: Did he fly everybody in?
1: Well, it was
0: on
1: a very
0: his nickel?
1: No, it was a small, it was an intentionally small affair, I think. And of course, the media, I'm not kidding you. The media was critical that the president of the United States didn't attend the wedding. Now, can you imagine if he had attended the wedding? He's going to the Bahamas during, and we're in a state of war with Iran.
0: Yeah.
1: He couldn't win.
0: Well, they're going to be opposite of whatever he does.
1: Yeah, exactly.
0: If he goes, so, he's condemned. If he doesn't go, he's condemned.
1: Unbelievable.
0: So, yeah. He did what was best for the country. Oh, what a novel idea.
1: Wow, yeah.
0: Wonder why the Democrats haven't thought of that.
1: The Democrats, by the way, did you see the headline over the weekend that the Democratic National Committee, the DNC, is $4.5 million in debt? So that tells you everything you need to know about the state of affairs with the Dems.
0: $4.5 million or billion?
1: Million. The DNC.
0: That's, you sure it's not billion?
1: No, the Democratic National Committee is $4.5 million in debt.
0: Okay.
1: No, not billion.
0: Well, it wouldn't surprise me. They spent how much on Kamala's stupid campaign?
1: No, I did the research. It's 4.5 million. But anyway, that's a lot of money to be for a political committee to be in debt. I mean, think of how much money they take in. So something is sideways there.
0: All right, quick reminder.
2: Did you just throw a paper airplane?
3: Today's National Paper Airplane Day.
0: Okay, now we know.
1: We'll have none of that in the studio. You could put an eye out.
0: Let's see.
1: Could put an eye out.
0: All right, then we'll move on. A homeless veteran in Texas was forced to leave his dog outside a fire station with a heartfelt letter asking for help. Firefighters cared for the dog and also stepped in to help the veteran rebuild his life. They even hooked the man up with a donated RV. The dog was adopted by the fire station and quickly became part of the crew. Here are the firefighters talking about adopting the pup and helping the veteran.
4: It was a heartbreaking letter. He was torn. Do I give up this partner of mine? That's a hard choice. In his eyes, that's the only family he had.
5: They unchained him, brought him in the backyard, gave him some food and water.
6: Pretty cool to have a dog in the fire station with us.
5: He feels like he's part of our little family.
7: We are the home outreach prevention and education team. We got him a dental appointment, and then Operation Texas Strong donated an RV, so we spent a lot of the day trying to find a place to take the RV and be able to place it that would fit into his budget.
0: Okay. So good things do happen out there.
1: Yeah. There's probably a lot of women out there right now thinking, hey, could I park my husband in front of the fire station? Claim that, you know, he's too much of a hardship. Well, you never know.
0: All right, our spotlighted comedian this hour is Fred Stoller, talking about Memorial Day and dating.
8: You people look like you're doing. Look at these young, attractive, well-adjusted. I'm freaked out of holidays coming up. I don't even know which one in L.A. The weather's the same. It could be Christmas, Memorial Day. I hate these three-day holidays, Monday, when people are off. I don't want it off because I don't work anyway. It doesn't make any difference. Everyone there somewhere, the streets are empty. They're barbecuing, leaping, hugging. I'm walking the street by myself going, is there mail today? Why isn't there mail? I almost had my first blind date. Didn't get past the first phone call. Took this girl right away. She goes, oh, I'm in the rebound. My boyfriend hurt me. I want to hurt him like he hurt me, but I can't. She goes, I thought just to get back and might sleep with some guy, but that wouldn't hurt him. I go, nah, maybe it will. You know when you haven't had sex in a real long time, when you finally get it, it's such a relief? That's what I'm hoping happens to me. Ah, women schmimmin. You know what I'm talking about? I met this girl last week, and we went back to my place, and one thing led to nothing. And she goes, no sex, we're just going to sleep, we'll be friends. What friends do that? I played basketball with my friend the other day, and I said, what do you want to do now? Let's take a nap together.
0: All righty.
1: Sounds like a
9: and now,
1: sad
9: it's
1: guy.
9: Time for...
10: Random facts.
11: 1, 2, 3, 4.
0: All right, our random facts for today, perhaps a spare. Brooks Brothers invented the button-down shirt collar in 1900 after noticing how polo players would pin their collars down so they wouldn't flap around. Steve Jobs chose Apple because he loved apples. But it was also because Apple is ahead of Atan and the phone, A-T-A-N, and the phone book. And he used to work at Atari. And Steve Wozniak said he first heard Jobs mention the name when he was bringing him back from some kind of apple orchard commune. Ranch dressing is named after the brand Hidden Valley Ranch. They created the dressing in the 1950s, and everyone who copied it called it ranch style. The best-selling song in French history is a Christmas song called Petit Papa Noël. The second best-selling song of all time in France is The Chicken Dance. Go figure. And in the 1800s, there was an Eskimo custom where a stranger would enter the village. He and one of the locals would slap each other as hard as possible until one gave up. I think we have those slapping contests now, don't we?
1: Wow, that sounds like a lot of fun.
0: Come here, let me bitch slap the hell out of you. Whack.
1: Yeah, we ought to try that at the school board meetings. They'd be a lot more interesting.
0: Yeah, I might get something done.
1: Yeah.
0: Hey, you want another? Go against me a second time. Yeah. Whack! Okay. Let's see. We did that. Okay, this is kind of interesting here. I knew, turns out, some of the highest paying jobs in America are also some of the chilliest. And a new thread on Reddit has people revealing the laziest jobs that somehow still pulled in big money. Here are some of the most laid-back gigs bringing in the biggest paychecks. Number one, some overnight IT workers make six figures just in case something breaks. Oil refinery. I get the glasses. I can't see. Oil refinery operators earn over $200,000 while mostly monitoring systems.
1: Yeah.
0: I'll take that job. Corporate travel agents can make up to $90,000 working from home.
1: Yeah, and not doing very much because a lot of businesses, you know, have restricted business travel. So, yeah.
0: Cruise ships, lectures, our lecturers can get paid big bucks to travel and talk about subjects they love. I know one guy who used to work here talked about the Aztec Indians. That was his passion.
1: There you go.
0: And went on cruise to lecture.
1: Really? Yeah.
0: Some guy claimed he makes $500,000 a year as a hedge fund programmer writing pretty basic reports.
1: Yeah.
0: Where can I apply? And the and a construction project manager said he makes $300,000 a year while only doing about 3 hours of work a day.
1: Okay.
0: Of course, plenty of people online pointed out these jobs usually require years of experience and have successful responsibilities beyond the scene. But it's an interesting question. Do easy jobs really exist anymore? Well, I don't know, do they?
1: I don't know why you would put a premium on easy. I think something that would be more fulfilling or where you feel a sense of accomplishment might actually be the objective. Maybe I'm, you know, old-fashioned or something.
0: Well, you know, when you get a shopping cart, seems like you always get the one that pulls to the left or one that has a rattle in the wheel.
1: Yeah.
0: Well, have you ever refused to shop somewhere because the shopping carts are a mess? And you don't want to fight with the janky wheel that you're trying to give the store, while you're trying to give the store your money? Well, Target will be rolling out a fleet of new reimagined shopping carts, which are coming to stores nationwide. They don't reinvent the wheel, but they do make it roll forward consistently.
1: Wow.
0: The new carts are the Series 3 APC model. Write that down. And they boast smoother maneuverability and ergonomic handles. A deeper, more comfortable and secure child seat. Increased basket space for bulk goods. Large cup holders. You got to be kidding me. Large cup holders for anything from snacks to Starbucks to crispy sippy cups.
1: Well.
0: And a modern design with durability and sustainability in mind.
1: Well, the only problem with shopping for groceries at Target is that you have to go to Target. But, you know.
0: Well, the carts are all plastic. The components can all be replaced individually with theoretical extensions, the lifespan. And when parts do need to be retired, all the materials are fully recyclable. And these carts have in the works, these carts have been in the works for 6 years. They won't blow your mind, but they make it easier to do your shopping for sure. So,
1: well, what a relief. Wow.
0: Did that. All right, things we need to know today so we do not sound stupid.
1: So we don't sound like a Democrat, yeah.
0: Busiest Memorial Day in American history, despite the gas prices, 45 million Americans traveled 50 miles or more over the holiday weekend. Well, heck, you can do that driving around town.
1: That's right. I know, that's not a big deal at all.
0: Alex Rodriguez and his girlfriend of 3 years, Jacqueline Cordero, have gone their separate ways.
1: Wow.
0: The Late Show with Stephen Colbert, final pulled in a record-setting $6.74 million. Remember, Johnny Carson pulled in some 30-some million on his final show.
1: Yeah,
0: he averaged over $12 million
1: a night. It's like the shortest midget, you know. It's like, you know, oh, good, you set a record for sucking.
0: Yeah, you still lost money.
1: You sucked a little bit less on your final night than you did before, yeah.
0: Tom Hardy has been reportedly fired from Mobland, with production completed on season two of the Paramount Plus crime drama. The Oscar-nominated actor won't appear in a possible third season, according to Puck, whatever Puck is.
1: Puck is a digital news platform.
0: Okay.
1: Uh-oh.
0: Come on, people.
1: We've become a call-in show. Caller, you're next. On the line from Aberdeen. Go ahead, caller.
0: Kroger is promising to cut prices on thousands of items over the next couple of months to help out customers. Former reality star Lindsay Chrisley was arrested in Georgia on Saturday on suspicion of driving under the influence. I don't know her. They got so many reality stars out there.
1: Under the influence of what?
0: I don't know.
1: Talk radio or?
0: And I looked up people who have podcasts to see how many listeners they had. And it always says he has reported 1 million listeners a month. Mm-hmm. Yeah, right.
1: Boy, his mother is very busy if she's listening that often, you know.
0: They call it dateflation, according to a new survey. Millennials spend an average of $252 on a date. Gen Zers, $205. Xers do $173. Baby Boomers, $126.
1: Yeah, they go to Cracker Barrel and say, would you like fries with that? No, thank you.
0: It's, I wonder what expensive portion of it's booze or fancy wine. Or,
1: wine, yeah.
0: Kyle Busch's wife and children were honored on Sunday at the Coca-Cola 600 just days after the driver died from severe pneumonia and sepsis at the age of 41. If you have an EV, an electric vehicle, you could soon be paying an additional $130 a year annual fee to the federal government to make up for the gas taxes you're not paying.
1: Oh, well, who knew?
0: Well, it's not right that you...
1: Who didn't see that coming?
0: Use the car on the roads. You get the same benefits as gas-paying cars, but you're not paying any tax for the road. That part isn't right, and it shouldn't be. It should sail through Congress. Because if you use the road, you got to pay for it. That's just the way it is.
1: Well, don't you
0: Next up are bicycles.
1: Are gas taxes the only revenue stream for highway maintenance? I wouldn't think so.
0: Well, other taxes you can't escape, like a sales tax or property tax and things like that. But the gas tax, you get to escape because you're not buying gas.
1: Right.
0: Well,
1: the thing about the EV drivers, too, is that they end up very often on the side of the road because their vehicles break down. So they also disrupt traffic as well.
0: I wonder how much extra it adds to your, if you're doing all the charging at home, how much extra it adds to the utility bill.
1: I would think it would have some...
0: It'll have some effect.
1: Some impact. By the way...
0: Because I can tell when our main transmitter is running and when it's not running in the electric bill.
1: Mm-hmm.
0: It's about an $800 difference.
1: By the way, I would be remiss, speaking of automobiles, there were no electric vehicles present on Sunday for the Sandhills Motoring Expo car show in the village of Pinehurst. But there were many beautiful, fabulous vehicles, including a 1931 Cadillac V12 Roadster.
0: You said nobody was there?
1: No. There were no electric vehicles.
0: Oh, no electric vehicles.
1: Because it was a real car show.
0: Yeah.
1: Beautiful cars on display and a wonderful event. And a lot of people were out for it. And we got a real great break from the weather. Turned out even the sun came out at one point. But anyway... It was a great show.
0: And one last little tidbit. President Trump heads to Walter Reed Hospital today for his third scheduled medical checkup in 13 months. And I'm sure somehow the Democrats will make it sound like, oh, he's dying, man. Shouldn't listen to him. Has no cognitive recall, blah, blah, blah, blah. Well, all right. Well, so it goes for this
1: Tuesday.
0: Have yourself a great, safe day. We'll see you back bright and early tomorrow, 7 to 9, for a Hump Day Wednesday. Until then, be sure to support the advertisers you hear on WEEB because they make radio free for you. Plus, we are the most effective form of advertising there is, because when you tune in here, you tune in to pay attention. We're not playing the same 450 songs over and over again, which people can get off their Spotify or their Pandora, wherever else, without their commercials. So here, advertising here does get results, and then also people learn from your advertising. So give us a call here if you want to find out how to increase your sales, because I guarantee you we can do it. All right, that's it for me, the leader man, Nick Cope, Honey the Dogs. We'll all see you this afternoon at the dog park.
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11: So, what have we learned? Heck, I don't know. But this is one crazy show. Bye now.
12: Cut, cut. That's it. Go home, everybody. None of this ever happened.
13: Well, y'all come back now, you hear?
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15: 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Thank you very much, man.

0: That is going to lead to the chance for scattered afternoon and evening storms with high temperatures well into the 80s prior to the development of some of those showers and storms. Overnight lows, they'll drop into the upper 60s and lower 70s because of the humidity in place. And by Wednesday, well into the 80s once again, fewer storms compared to Tuesday. I'm meteorologist Chris Michaels in the NCN Weather Center.
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0: himself. 2-year-old shot and killed him. It must be a tiny little gunner, something like that, maybe a 22, something like that. But I'll update you on that as well. AOC, Alexandria Ocasio-Cortez, takes more steps toward 2028 run for president. She's planning on running for president. I got to tell you, we're a satire of a government at this point. Amazing stuff. And the Maine Nazi, you know, the Democrat Nazi in Maine with the Nazi tattoo on his chest, who thinks that American troops being shot in combat, funny, make him laugh, deserve to die. Not on Team America, but pretty amazing stuff. The Army veteran rips Maine Senate candidate over posts mocking his survival. And this is the man that was shot 4 times in combat. And the Democrat running for Senate, he's mocking the American that was shot 4 times by the Taliban because he's not on our side. Graham Plattner is the guy with the Nazi tattoo on his chest. Graham Plattner, he's running for Senate as a Democrat in Maine. He should be catapulted into Canada. We should give him to Canada. Graham Plattner, cruelly mocked U.S. soldier who nearly died protecting squad. Stupid mother beep and didn't deserve to live. That's the Democrat running for Senate, and Democrats are voting for him. A lot of mental illness in the Democrat ranks. Amazing stuff. Just remarkable. And they were up there. He was up there yesterday with the communist, with Bernie the Bolshevik Sanders. And you know what they were having there? They were having the No Oligarchs rally. They don't want oligarchs. And this is wonderful because somebody wonderful put together a collection of Bernie Sanders yelling and railing about the oligarchs going back to 1917 and the Bolshevik Revolution, where he was chasing that baby carriage down the steps in St. Petersburg, Russia, during the Bolshevik Revolution. Bernie really loved the Bolshevik Revolution. He had a nice time. He met a lot of nice boys, and it was just amazing stuff. But the Democrat with the Nazi tattoo is up there with Bernie Sanders, and they're yelling about the oligarchy because the oligarchy is something about they use the words, but they don't know what they mean. Isn't that amazing? Last week, I guess, was the 20th anniversary of Al Gore, peace be upon him, and his Inconvenient Truth pseudo-documentary film that started the whole panic, the earth is on fire and we're all going to die soon and we can't live because the climate has changed. Also, I heard somebody say this over the weekend on the television, so I went and I looked it up and it turns out it's true. The Democrats keep telling us that the earth is going to die if in the next century the temperature increases by, 1.5 degrees centigrade, I think. In the last century, between 1900 and today, 1900, the beginning of the 20th century, and today, the average temperature of the planet Earth has increased by 1.2 degrees centigrade, 1.19 degrees centigrade. And, you know, there is some variance in terms of the specificity of these numbers. Could be one-tenth of a degree off, one-tenth of a degree off, and that would throw the whole thing off, but never mind that, because they don't care. They really don't. But it turns out in the 20th century, the temperature of planet Earth increased by more than 1 degree centigrade, about 1.2. I think it's 1.19 degrees centigrade, so rounded to 1.2 degrees centigrade in the 20th century, 1900 and 2020. So it's really 120 years. Warmed the average temperature all over the Earth, not just in the United States, warmed 1.2 degrees centigrade. And you know what else happened during that time? Life expectancy more than doubled. Life expectancy for people on Earth more than doubled. From 33 in 1900, in the year 1900, life expectancy was 33 years. Now it's 73 years, and the temperature of the Earth increased by a dangerous and deadly 1.2 degrees centigrade, and the Democrats tell us now that everything's going to be flooded and swept away and we're all going to die. By the way, the Earth is more green today than it was in 1900 because, you know, a little warmth is good for crops and good for farmers and for farms, and it's good for fish, and it's good for food, It's good. A warmer planet is a better planet. An ice-covered berg is not a good place to be. A warmer planet is better. The Democrat Party is mentally ill. And every voter, I think, is mentally ill. Just amazing. And the Stephen Colbert finale. We've got more numbers on that, too. Johnny Carson is laughing from beyond. Pretty amazing stuff. Yes, indeed. And Kamala went on television. She probably shouldn't do that. Remarkable stuff. We're at 888-630-9625.
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0: All right, let us go to the telephones and talk to the great American people. We're at 888-630-9625. Let's go to Roger, calling from Damascus, Maryland. 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
18: Thank you for taking my call, Chris.
0: You betcha.
18: You were talking about that. You're talking about that young man that shot himself.
0: Yeah.
18: A friend of mine was teaching his grandson gun safety, and he tried to come up with something that he knew that he would remember. So the slogan he came up with is, keep your border perfect, the boomstick trigger.
0: Keep your...
18: And he remembered that.
0: Keep your... say it again.
18: Keep your booger picker off the boomstick trigger.
0: Keep your booger trigger off the, because the, because he's teaching, he's a child, a young man, a boy, and he's teaching him about firearm safety, which is key,
18: yep.
0: So he doesn't end up like this 16-year-old in Washington, D.C., going around on Sunday afternoon with a gun packed in his pants, and he went to grab it and pulled the trigger and shot himself in the leg or the foot. As a 16-year-old, pretty stupid, I think, Roger?
18: Yep, they got to teach them early.
0: Yeah, that's a fact, and that's why, you know, I say they just, you know, we don't teach them. He didn't take his NRA safety training course, which everyone should do, and it sounds like granddad is teaching his grandson, and in terminology that he can comprehend and that he'll remember when he's 60 years old. He'll say, my grandfather always taught me keep my booger finger off the trigger. That's, is that close?
18: Keep my booger picker off the boomstick trigger.
0: Booger picker off the boomstick trigger, because it's the boomstick trigger, boomstick being the firearm and the trigger, and
18: yep.
0: That's good. And how old is the young man who's learning this valuable safety lesson?
18: He was 7.
0: Oh, see, that's good. That's good. No one was thoughtful enough to teach me about firearms at 7. I had to learn the old-fashioned way, you know, on the street.
18: Well, hopefully you didn't shoot yourself.
0: It's true. I did not shoot myself, and that is I'm proud of that. It's setting the bar pretty low to be proud of that. But, yeah, it's true. The 25 now in Chicago, I mentioned this earlier, too. I read this morning a 2-year-old was shot and killed in Chicago over the weekend. But the report is he shot himself. What do you think of that?
18: How can a 2-year-old even shoot himself?
0: He's
18: probably not strong enough to pull a trigger.
0: You might ask that. I think the trigger pull might have been set too light if the 2-year-old was able to pull the trigger and shoot and kill himself. Chicago.
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29: Another day with some of the most humid air of 2026 so far. That is going to lead to the chance for scattered afternoon and evening storms, with high temperatures well into the 80s prior to the development of some of those showers and storms. Overnight lows, they'll drop into the upper 60s and lower 70s because of the humidity in place. And by Wednesday, well into the 80s once again, fewer storms compared to Tuesday. I'm meteorologist Chris Michaels in the NCN Weather Center.
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0: Four Seasons in West End on Highway 211, 910-235-0606.
1: Another day with some of the most humid air of 2026 so far. That is going to lead to the chance for scattered afternoon and evening storms with high temperatures well into the 80s prior to the development of some of those showers and storms. Overnight lows, they'll drop into the upper 60s and lower 70s because of the humidity in place. And by Wednesday, well into the 80s once again, fewer storms compared to Tuesday. I'm meteorologist Chris Michaels in the NCN Weather Center.
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0: All right, we still haven't gotten to the suicide attack, the latest Democrat suicide attack on the White House. Democrat shot and killed attacking the White House. They love suicide attacks. They're the left. Let's go back to the phones, Michael. Let's go to Rob, calling from Germantown, Maryland. Oh, Rob, you're on the Chris Plant Show.
1: God bless you, Mr. Chris.
0: Why, thank you.
1: I needed a laugh this morning, and I just finished my first half, and I love this Bernie thing, man. It's like we don't need weekend at Bernie's. This is too much. But you know, if you don't mind, I want to change the subject just a smidge.
0: Sure.
1: This thing with Iran, you know, they're slow rolling the president. You know, and I know that the diplomacy thing is really important, but we need to get this thing kind of over with.
0: Yeah.
1: You know, I mean, you know, there's lots of options. One of them would be just destroy the uranium. Just you know, there's things we can do that and just, you know, just forget about it and, you know, move on, open the strait, and all that. And the world will start to come back into order. You're never going to change these people.
0: Yeah.
1: They're beyond compulsive liars. I just hate to see it. You know, it's like it's beyond hurry up and wait. So
0: I think the White House is with you. Quite honestly, over the weekend, I was I got to say, on Friday, I was thinking that they were going to start bombing the hell out of them. Friday evening, after the stock markets closed, I thought that the president was going to return to pummeling them. He's trying to find a peaceful agreement, and you're right. You know, getting a hold of 460 kilos of enriched uranium up to 60% is really job one. And you could bury it underground. You could blow up the area where we know it is. I still think when the F-15 went down, we had SEAL Team 6 there to go get that.
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9: Another day with some of the most humid air of 2026 so far. That is going to lead to the chance for scattered afternoon and evening storms, with high temperatures well into the 80s prior to the development of some of those showers and storms. Overnight lows, they'll drop into the upper 60s and lower 70s because of the humidity in place. And by Wednesday, well into the 80s once again, fewer storms compared to Tuesday. I'm meteorologist Chris Michaels in the NCN Weather Center.
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0: All right, crazy, rascally Democrats. We got Debbie Was a Man Schnitz. She is running for the House of Representatives. She's trying to steal a House seat for a black person. Doesn't she know what a racist she is to go run for Congress in a district where a black person has been gerrymandered?
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2: King News Hour from Town Hall. Amit Thomason. It is another test of President Trump's political pull among Republican voters. U.S. Senator John Cornyn facing a challenge from Texas State Attorney General Ken Paxton in today's GOP primary runoff. Paxton has been endorsed by President Trump, Cornyn hoping for a fifth term in the Senate. An Alabama redistricting plan temporarily put on hold by a federal court. The plan to use a redrawn congressional map, it could help Republicans pick up an additional seat in the midterm elections. Secretary of State Rubio says U.S.-Iran negotiations continue even as the U.S. military hit Iran once again.
3: The attacks on missile launch sites and boats placing mines come even as President Donald Trump said on social media that negotiations were proceeding nicely. Earlier, Trump said any agreement to end the Iran war should include a requirement for several additional countries, including Saudi Arabia and Pakistan, to join the Abraham Accords. That's the U.S. brokered agreements from Trump's first term aimed at normalizing relations with Israel. Further details were not immediately available. Hayat Panjwani, Washington.
2: Some people forced

0: Is down about 29 points. The Nasdaq trading 350 points higher, and the S&P is up 62 points. More on these stories, townhall.com.
1: NCN News, I'm Mike Riley. Breaking news, a federal court today blocked Alabama Republicans from implementing their preferred House map ahead of this year's midterms, potentially preventing Republicans from picking up an additional seat via gerrymandering. North Carolina is still facing major drought problems despite days of much-needed rain in some areas of the state. State Assistant Climatologist Corey Davis tells Fox 46 the state is getting rain here and there.
2: There's an old saying, how do you eat an elephant? One bite at a time. And that's how we're looking at these rainfall deficits. That moisture that we got earlier in the month is pretty much gone by now. It is evaporated with that recent warm weather.
1: Iran has denounced U.S. strikes in southern Iran as a sign of bad faith and unreliability amid ongoing negotiations to end the war. Meanwhile, Secretary of State Marco Rubio said today,
3: I don't know of any country in the world that does. The Russians are not in favor of a tolling system. The Chinese are not in favor of a tolling system.
1: He's talking about the Strait of Hormuz. Investigators believe Jonathan Phelps of Wake County allegedly cut the outer fence of a solar farm in Bailey and Nash County and took about 2,000 feet of copper wire from panels along with 40 connectors. Nash County Sheriff Keith Stone told WREL,
4: these copper wire thefts interrupt a whole lot of the infrastructure of North Carolina.
1: Tick season in North Carolina is a year-round threat, but peak activity is in the spring and early fall and the summer. The most intense biting periods from May to September, driven by the warm, humid climate. Dr. Dan Ortrosky with Duke Children's Primary Care in Durham tells ABC 11.
5: When you have a healthy child or adult who presents with high fevers and not much else going on, and maybe plus or minus a history of being outside a lot, that makes us really suspicious for tick-borne illness.
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13: Another day with some of the most humid air of 2026 so far. That is going to lead to the chance for scattered afternoon and evening storms with high temperatures well into the 80s prior to the development of some of those showers and storms. Overnight lows, they'll drop into the upper 60s and lower 70s because of the humidity in place. And by Wednesday, well into the 80s once again, fewer storms compared to Tuesday. I'm meteorologist Chris Michaels in the NCN Weather Center.
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0: over the weekend, Trump kept ripping the Obama negotiating team as, in his words, rank amateurs, where, as we just discussed, they were experts. Maybe they got a good deal, maybe they didn't, but they were experts.
1: Ah, yes, Jonathan Lemire on Morning Joke on MS-13 DNC today. It turns out, what is it, Michael, that President

0: Congress is going, I think, going to be doomed to fail, just like the agreement we're trying to replace, which was the failed agreement by Obama.
1: North Carolina-based Samaritan's Purse is sending supplies to the Congo for the Ebola outbreak. Ken Isaacs is vice president of programs and government relations. He tells Spectrum News One.
2: Personal protective equipment, the white Tyvek suits, the face masks, the rubber gloves. In Ebola, you've got to be fully dressed out. We've got medicines, we've got IV fluids, we have building materials.
1: Communities across North Carolina gathered to mark Memorial Day in Black Mountain. Gold Star mother Ann Atkins told WLOS in both a time of honor for her fallen son.
3: When he saw what happened to 9/11, that was it. He said, you know what, Mom, there are some things worth dying for, and that's my family and my country.
1: North Carolina is still facing major drought problems despite days of much-needed rain in some areas of the state. Fox 46 meteorologist Brandon Lawson tells us.
4: Unfortunately, it took about 9 to 10 months to get out of the 2007-2008 drought. So we're looking at that potentially being the case here.
1: North Carolina set a record for tourism spending in 2025. Whit Tuttle is executive director for Visit NC.
5: 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Lake Lure opening back up, for Memorial Day is great because that area, really saw some extensive damage.
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9: Another day with some of the most humid air of 2026 so far. That is going to lead to the chance for scattered afternoon and evening storms with high temperatures well into the 80s prior to the development of some of those showers and storms. Overnight lows, they'll drop into the upper 60s and lower 70s because of the humidity in place. And by Wednesday, well into the 80s once again, fewer storms compared to Tuesday. I'm meteorologist Chris Michaels in the NCN Weather Center.
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0: Today on the Eric Erickson Show, he's a 40-year broadcaster, Marconi Award winner, and always in search of the perfect cup of coffee. 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
1: Always a pleasure to fill in for Eric Erickson and appreciate you being here. What a day in news. Holy mackerel. Just to let you know where we're going today, we do have the latest on Iran, and the news is changing by the minute. So we'll get into all the latest. We now know what exactly it is that Iran is demanding to open up the Strait of Hormuz. We are going to get into that. Crime is in the news today, especially in Chicago. The question is, who is to blame? We'll get into that. And, of course, the Democrats, the crazy.

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4: My name is Dan Mendes, in for Eric Erickson today. 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So we're keeping an eye on all things Iran today because there is a lot going on. I've been sharing with you a couple of different things. That right now, the biggest update is that tomorrow, Donald Trump will convene, they're saying, a rare cabinet meeting at Camp David tomorrow. The focus continues to be on negotiations with Iran. Also, word is, according to the Daily Mail and a few other sources, they are saying that Iran is demanding to open up the Strait of Hormuz. They're demanding billions, and I mean billions of dollars, and this is unfrozen Iranian assets, and they say that they want half of it right away and the other half paid off within the next couple of months. I believe that's $23 billion is what Iran is demanding. All the while, we caught them laying mines in the Strait of Hormuz, and it's my contention that they are not negotiating in good faith. And so they're just, you know, throughout the day today, you are going to see updates on the negotiations with Iran. A lot of folks are saying we are close to some sort of a short-term deal. We'll have to wait and see what happens. Part of what they're talking about is what Iran is expecting for, in return, to open up the Strait of Hormuz, and what we are expecting from Iran. And as I was saying before the break, you know, oftentimes we keep saying, well, we want and we expect and we have negotiated this, this, this, and this, and then Iran will come back and say, actually, none of that is true. I think that part of what Iran is doing is they are doing what they've always done, which is delay tactic, delay tactic, delay tactic, delay tactic. That's what they do. And as they delay, they try to, well, here's an example. As Iran continues to delay, you know what they do? That's right. They put mines in the Strait of Hormuz. That's what they do. Or they try to build more, you know, they try to enrich more uranium. They try to build more missiles. They try to build more drones. This is what they do. And Donald Trump has known this for a long time. And so as these negotiations continue, what is expected from Iran?
5: As for Iran, it could get phased sanctions relief, easing of the U.S. blockade measures, expanded oil and trade access, and a path towards broader economic normalization. President Trump today saying, for that normalization to happen, our Gulf allies should join in. He wrote on Truth Social this, negotiations with the Islamic Republic of Iran are proceeding nicely. It will only be a great deal for all or no deal at all. I am mandatorily requesting that all countries immediately sign the Abraham Accords, wow. And that if Iran signs its agreement with me as President of the United States of America, it would be an honor to have them also be a part of this unparalleled world coalition. The Middle East would be united, powerful, and economically strong, like perhaps no other area in the world.
4: So you got to love Trump, right? Go big or go home, and that is exactly what he did. And you heard that right. President Trump is now demanding that Saudi Arabia, Qatar, Pakistan, Turkey, Egypt, and Jordan join the Abraham Accords as the president tries to get this deal done with Iran. Now, as a reminder, not that you don't know, but just a reminder for some folks, the Abraham Accords are the normalization of relations between Israel and Middle Eastern countries. So this was in Donald Trump's first term, one of his biggest accomplishments. He got several Middle Eastern countries to sign on to the Abraham Accords, Bahrain, United Arab Emirates, Sudan, and Morocco, all normalizing ties with Israel. And make no mistake, this would be a very big deal for Israel because part of the normalization of relations is business deals. And so now there's a lot of people that are complaining because it's just another, they would say, just another gimme for Israel. And I can make the argument either way. Because, you know, there's a lot of folks out there that are saying, well, this is Donald Trump and we're fighting Israel's war. You've heard, no doubt, a lot of those talking points or accusations, whatever. But I'm going to tell you, I can make the argument either way. I do understand why people would say that this is a major gimme for Israel. But I can also say that for a lot of these nations to really just dive in both feet, new Middle East, new relationships with Israel, that everybody's got to jump in both seat, business deals so that everybody is making money and everybody is enjoying the wealth. And unless everybody, in other words, all of these nations, unless all of these nations are experiencing more wealth, then nobody is going to be all in on these new relationships within the Middle East. So I got to tell you, it is something that I didn't expect the president would do, but I'm not really surprised. We'll talk about this and a whole lot more. My name is Dan Mandis, in for Eric Erickson. Always appreciate the opportunity. Follow me on the socials at Dan Mandis Show. That's at Dan Mandis Show.
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19: Tuesday forecast, it is warm. It is very sticky out there. This is some of the highest humidity that we've seen all year thus far, and that's going to add to some scattered storm chances. Of course, not everybody getting wet, but those that do see rain will see it falling pretty heavily at times. High temperatures well into the 80s outside of any showers and storms. Overnight temperatures in the upper 60s and lower 70s with rain chances going down. We expect fewer storms Wednesday. I'm meteorologist Chris Michaels in the NCN Weather Center.
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21: 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Always appreciate the opportunity to fill in for Eric Erickson. And man, it's quite the news day. Appreciate you joining us here on the Eric Erickson Show. You know, one of the things that I always am fascinated with is when we talk about politics in America, and when we talk about the average life experience of an American, what is really important to you? Your money, I'm sure. Your safety is another one. Maybe how our kids are educated in schools. I could go on and on about the experience of your average American. But, you know, one of the things that I noticed, crime is in the news today, especially in Chicago. I don't know if you saw what happened in Chicago, but I'm going to get into it. They are ushering in the summer, as they always seem to do in Chicago. And that is with a lot of crime, frankly. And so we're going to get into that. But first, I thought this was interesting. Harry Enten and all the folks over there at CNN. And by the way, I'm a big Harry Enten fan. But they're looking at this poll. Who voters trust with crime? In other words, who do voters trust to fight crime? Democrats or Republicans? Now, I just want you to think. Because you're a highly educated audience. You listen to Eric Erickson, right? So he will no doubt tell you and talk to you about the crime and the stats and everything that's been going on. And so knowing what you know, which political party do you believe would be more apt to be trusted to fight crime, Democrats or Republicans? Well, obviously, it would be Republicans. We don't need a highfalutin poll from CNN to tell us that Republicans, by far, by a 13-point margin, are more trusted than Democrats to fight crime.
0: Because who voters trust more in crime? You know, oftentimes we put up these graphics, Democrats are leading or Trump was leading, and then Democrats came ahead. But look at this. Who voters trust more in crime? In October of 2024, Trump was trusted more in crime than Kamala Harris by 4 points. Look at the Republican lead right now, though, in the average of polling. Look at this. Republicans nationally are more trusted on crime than Democrats by a 13-point margin. It's one of the few issues in which the Republican advantage, Johnny B., has actually expanded out from what Trump was looking at a little bit under 2 years ago.
21: So 2 years ago, Donald Trump and the Republicans, October of 2024, Kamala Harris versus Donald Trump, the American people trusted Donald Trump up four points over Kamala Harris. Now, GOP up 13. That is huge. And really not surprising. Is it surprising to you? Of course not. I mean, all you've got to do is look at what is going on in Democrat-run cities across America. It is like The Walking Dead. Just look at Chicago. Headlines any given day, but specifically today, you got 25 people shot over Memorial Day weekend in Chicago. So summer is just getting underway, and already it's like break out the suntan lotion, break out the bathing suits, and in Chicago, break out the guns. But, you know, the question of who do you blame? The question is, who do you blame? A lot of people will point to one guy, Brandon Johnson, of course, Chicago mayor. I call him Let's Go Brandon Johnson, but you got Brandon Johnson. But I want you to think about this. Listen to this passage from Fox Chicago. The shootings, including four teenagers who were shot on Chicago's west side. Chicago police said the shooting happened around 3 a.m. on Sunday when they found three female teenagers and a male teen who all had gunshot wounds and ranged in age from 14 to 18 years old. So amongst that group, you had a 14-year-old out at 3 o'clock in the morning. And so when we talk about who's to blame, I mean, clearly, even though Democrat policies don't help, the parents have no idea where their kids are running around at 3 o'clock in the morning. Where are your kids? Parents in Chicago, do you know? So now they had to, over the Memorial Day weekend, they had to cancel the days off for Chicago police as part of the department's summer safety strategy. Now, I never in a million years thought that I would agree with Chicago Mayor Brandon Johnson or Let's Go Brandon Johnson, but he called on parents to keep tabs on their children as Memorial Day weekend marks the unofficial start to summer. Here's what he said. I'm counting on our parents and our adults to do more. Know where your children are. Know what they're engaged in. I've got a better idea. How about if you not let your kids out between, the hours of 9 p.m. and 9 a.m.? Instead of like, my daughter, she's spending the night over at Johnny's house. Really? Because odds are Johnny is out with your kids running the streets of Chicago getting shot. So it's not a matter of knowing where your children are. It's a matter of keeping them home. Because odds are they're lying to you. And here's the thing. You look at all of the videos. Go follow me on X at Dan Mandis Show. There is a video. There's a bunch of videos out this morning, I should say today, and they were released over the weekend, where you had all these social media-fueled frenzies of all of these youths, all of these kids, just running rampant on the streets of Chicago. And so the police show up to break up this large group of fine, upstanding, you know, youthful citizens in Chicago. And so one person runs over five police officers. Just runs them right over. Now, luckily, it looks like they're going to be okay. But that's what's going on. You got hundreds of these kids just running rampant along the streets of Chicago. And nobody seems to really care. Kids are getting shot. Police officers are getting run over. And when the cops show up to break this whole thing up, these kids start running down the street and they start breaking the windows of cars. They're running on top of cars. They're vandalizing cars. This is what's going on in Chicago. And so when Harry Enten asks the question over there at CNN, when Harry Enten asks the question and people across America get polled, which party do you trust more with enforcing the laws in this country, and which party do you trust in battling crime in this country? Well, I don't know. Gee, let's look at cities that are run by Democrats. Let's look at cities run by, cities like Chicago, run by Democrats. Where I live in Nashville, Tennessee, cities run by Democrats. Memphis, Tennessee, one of the worst crime-ridden cities in America. Memphis, Tennessee. Yeah, you guessed it. I know that you know this. Run by Democrats. When did Memphis finally get better? Well, it's funny you should ask. When the Republicans who run the state of Tennessee, like our Governor Bill Lee, sent in additional law enforcement officers, we had a law enforcement surge in the city of Memphis, basically bypassing the local lawmakers. You know why? Because the local lawmakers, Democrats, couldn't get the job done, couldn't stop the crime in the city. There's a district attorney. And by the way, the problems that are in Memphis are the same problems we see in all of these Democrat-run cities across the country. You got a bunch of woke politicians. You've got police who aren't not allowed to do their job. You've got district attorneys that don't like to charge these criminals with serious crimes, even when they commit serious crimes. And then everybody complains when pharmacies decide they no longer want to have stores in these cities because you got these people that just walk in and start stealing stuff off the shelves and walk out. And the local district attorney won't do jack. And so it's not real surprising that we hear that the American people look at the Democrats and say, yeah, you know what? They're not real good on crime. I mean, this is what the mayor of Chicago, Let's Go Brandon Johnson, had to say.
1: But let me be absolutely clear. Remember when we had multiple arrests at a gathering, and then another gathering happened the following week? If we believe that we can arrest our way towards safety, we're wrong. We ask police officers to do too much.
21: Right. So people, of course, mocking him now incessantly. Here's what I would say about Brandon Johnson, the hapless mayor of Chicago. I actually agree with him in the sense that parents do need to do more. But I disagree with him on this whole notion that we cannot arrest our way to safer streets. Au contraire, I believe that we can. I believe that we're not arresting enough, and I don't believe that the people that are being arrested, I don't believe that they're spending enough time in jail. That's the problem. Do you know what we saw in Memphis? I know this because I live in Nashville and I do a morning show in Nashville. And so we cover a lot of state news like Memphis. And they found that in the city of Memphis, the majority of crime was committed by a, relatively speaking, small group of individuals. You arrest them, you throw them in jail, and you throw away the key. Now, I realize that in the sense of these gatherings, as the mayor says, of all of these, these juveniles, these young kids. I think that if you throw them in jail and you throw away the key for a little while, perhaps maybe they learn their lesson. Perhaps maybe their parents learn a lesson as well. I mean, unfortunately, maybe not. You never really know. But there are cultural problems within these communities. And sadly, that's just a fact. These parents seemingly could give two rips about the whereabouts of their kids at 3 o'clock in the morning. And that's just a fact. And this has been going on for years. So if the situation can't get fixed, then the jails and the law has to fix it to keep other people within these cities safe. That's what needs to happen. And if that means we need to start throwing these kids in juvenile hall for months at a time or years at a time, then so be it. Because maybe at least then you can break the cycle of crime. My name is Dan Madison for Eric Erickson. We'll return next.
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21: My name is Dan Mandis, in for Eric today, and always appreciate the opportunity. You can find me on the socials at Dan Mandis Show. You know, I was talking about who the American people trust more on crime. I mean, to be honest, I didn't need to do an entire segment on that. But it's obvious. It's the Republicans. And heading into the midterm elections, obviously that is something that is incredibly important. Because, you know, the American people, they just want to feel safe. They just want to feel safe. And we see the ridiculousness of these youth gone wild in some of these cities like Chicago, where you've got hundreds of these kids just running around and vandalizing and destroying. I was talking about Memphis and about how in Memphis, I live in Nashville, so we talk about Memphis quite a bit on my local radio show here in Nashville, Tennessee. And the governor and Donald Trump got together and had a law enforcement surge. And so the question is, how well did that law enforcement surge work? It worked really well. How well? It's amazing what happens when police officers and law enforcement officers are brought in and allowed to do their jobs. During and after the 2025-2026 law enforcement surge, overall violent crime went down 27 to 40%. Robberies down 31 to 45%. That's right. Carjackings and vehicle thefts down roughly 48 to 64%, depending on the time frame used. And so part of, as you talk about how we can fix these cities, I've always wondered, you remember when the National Guard went into Washington, D.C., and you had all of these people that were out there screaming, oh, Black Lives Matter, Black Lives Matter, you can't have the National Guard in Washington, D.C., Black Lives Matter. Well, the thing is, the murder rate went down. And who was being murdered in Washington, D.C.? Yeah, black folks. And so, whether we're talking about Washington, D.C., or we're talking about Memphis, the murder victims often are black. So if the murder rate goes down, if the violent crime goes down, and most of those crime victims were black, well, then Donald Trump actually was saving black lives. But all of these people there in the streets of Washington, D.C. and Memphis screaming about Black Lives Matter. It's nonsensical is what it is. It's clearly nonsensical. There are people in Memphis, whether we're talking about black folks, white folks, whatever. There are people in Memphis who it's almost like for them, it is a surreal moment. The last year, as the streets of Memphis and the streets of Washington, D.C. have been cleaned up, it's a surreal time for the people of these cities and people of these areas. You know why? Because they can actually go out on a Friday night. They can actually go out on a Saturday night and not have to worry about being gunned down. And that's huge for these communities. Because these communities, they're held hostage by the crime. Law enforcement comes in, courtesy of the Republican Party, and what do they find? They find that the violent crime drops and they can actually go out and enjoy an evening. It is amazing. Got a lot more straight ahead.
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9: Breaking news at Town Hall. I'm Bob Agnew in Washington. The U.S. military carries out what it calls self-defense strikes in southern Iran. Here's Haya Panjwani.
25: The attacks on missile launch sites and boats placing mines come even as President Donald Trump said on social media that negotiations were proceeding nicely. Earlier, Trump said any agreement to end the Iran war should include a requirement for several additional countries, including Saudi Arabia and Pakistan, to join the Abraham Accords. Haya Panjwani, Washington.
9: U.S. consumer confidence declined slightly this month, thanks in part to higher gas prices and overall high inflation.
26: The Conference Board's Consumer Confidence Index slipped 0.7 points to 93.1 in May, the first decline after 3 months of gains. Spikes in gas prices as well as higher food costs have worsened inflation, which has outpaced the growth in average paychecks, reducing most Americans' purchasing power. Gas prices have soared to a nationwide average of $4.49 a gallon from $2.98 just before the war began at the end of February, and have been at or above $4.50 a gallon for nearly all of May. Bernie Bennett, Washington.
9: Fans heading to World Cup venues here in the U.S. are facing a new source of sticker shock in the form of mass transit.
10: In New Jersey and Massachusetts, some train fares tied to matches will cost fans far more than normal NFL game day trips. That's drawing criticism from international fans accustomed to free transit at past World Cups. Some supporters are now organizing their own transportation to the stadiums. A group of Scottish fans booked school buses to Scottish matches near Boston for about half the official price. Rich Thomason reporting.
9: Tenor saxophonist Sonny Rollins has passed away at the age of 95. He was considered a genius whose distinctive tone and experimentation kept him on the cutting edge of jazz for more than 50 years. More of these stories at townhall.com.
11: NCN News, I'm Mike Grayley. Iran has denounced the most recent U.S. strikes as a sign of bad faith as negotiations press on toward a possible deal to end the war. But
12: officials say they expect a general series of understandings to be reached relatively quickly, with final details to be negotiated in the coming 30 or 60 days.
11: Iran and the United

0: Weaver stood alongside them. The annual Memorial Day service at Gethsemane Cemetery and Memorial Gardens took place. Veteran Ed Smith told WBTV.
1: This isn't one day a year. You know, we need to remember these folks because they stood up and gave their lives.
0: North Carolina farmers are welcoming the rain, saying it's finally making a dent in a weeks-long drought. Rhonda Ingram owns a produce farm near High Point, and she tells WGHB the blackberries needed the moisture from Mother Nature.
2: Even though we have irrigation here, that's one of the crops that we cannot successfully irrigate. So they were borderline.
0: And more rain is expected this week as North Carolina has been suffering from a near-record drought. 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
6: It is warm and sticky out there with high temperatures well into the 80s. That humidity is going to add to more scattered showers and thunderstorms as we head throughout the afternoon and the evening. Not everybody getting wet, but where you do see storms, they drop some heavy rain. Overnight lows upper 60s, lower 70s due to the high humidity. We expect fewer storms on Wednesday, hotter with highs 85 to 90. I'm meteorologist Chris Michaels in the NCN Weather Center.
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0: But beyond all that, glad to hear that the president seems to be doing well. I want to focus in, first of all, we've been talking a lot about Iran. If you have not heard the news, big news here on this Tuesday, where the president is going to head on off to Camp David, where they're going to have a big cabinet meeting there at Camp David. I guess his entire cabinet is going up to Camp David, and they are going to be talking about and continuing the negotiations with Iran. One of the things that I did mention in the first hour, just so you know, word is that Iran is demanding the release of $24 billion in frozen funds. Now, that happened yesterday. They want half of it right now, and the remainder will be sent over a two-month period. Now, for a nation that has just been caught planting mines in the Strait of Hormuz, as they're negotiating opening up the Strait of Hormuz, that's just, that takes a lot of chutzpah, if you know what I mean. So for me, I stated it in the first hour, I don't mean to go on and on about it, but you cannot trust Iran. You simply cannot trust Iran. You cannot trust that they are negotiating in good faith. And even once the negotiations are over and they sign on the dotted line, you can't trust that they will actually follow through on what they have promised. So my whole thing is, whatever we agree with regarding Iran, whatever the agreement is, it's got to be 100,000% transparency. Otherwise, don't even bother. They're not negotiating in good faith. And so that is two of the biggest things right now in the situation with Iran. They're demanding $24 billion in the release of frozen funds. And also Donald Trump is going to convene what they're calling a rare cabinet meeting at Camp David. We keep hearing that these two sides are close. It is my contention that the two sides are not close at all. There's other things that are going on in the news. I want to touch on some more national politics. And the Democrats, I'm just going to be honest with you, they're not looking real good these days. They're not. I want to take a look at some of the crazy Senate candidates that are up for election across the country. James Tallarico, I'm not sure if you know who he is. He is a Democrat out there in the state of Texas. The crazed and just strange candidate for Texas. He is a crazed liberal, woke as the day is long. Again, James Tallarico, and a new super PAC has just dropped an ad against him. And you know what it is? And I've said this for the longest time, and I'm sure that others have as well. Maybe even Eric has said this. It's not a novel concept, I'm sure. But where the most powerful ad against Democrats, quite frankly, is to utilize their own words against them.
1: The Democrats have a weird candidate.
2: God is non-binary. There are many more than two biological sexes. In fact, there are six. It is now existential that we try to reduce our meat consumption. The American flag is such a complicated symbol for most of us. Prophetic voices like Jesus have helped me reckon with my own whiteness, my own masculinity.
3: Our southern border should be like our front porch. There should be a giant welcome mat out front. Wow. No need to sit and cry over, you know, your whiteness or your masculinity. They're going to call me a radical leftist.
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6: Low T. Tallarico, too weak for Texas. Lone Star Liberty PAC is responsible for the content of this ad.
0: That is so Texas. I love Texas. I lived there for years. So, James Tallarico, and you know what I might do if I have time, is I might play that again and just take each and every one of those little comments and from Tallarico and give my thoughts on each individual one, because it is so ridiculous. And one of those, here, you know what I'm going to do? Follow me on X, at Dan Mandy Show. And I'm going to repost that right now if you're interested in seeing it. I did. I went ahead and reposted that. One of those videos that I just played, Tallarico is the only guy in some sort of a meeting, it looks like, wearing a mask, of course. So when you look at some of these various candidates, and you look at how they feel, how they frame things, the things that they talk about, how they feel about the issues, they just, honest to goodness, they sound like wokists who no normal person in America would be able to relate to. Let me go ahead and do that now. Let me play these one by one. James Tallarico and some of the things that he has to say, and I'm going to sort of refute them one by one.
2: God is non-binary.
0: All right, so he said God is non-binary. So I'm not sure if they are just deciding to go ahead and completely write off the Christian vote. But to say that God is non-binary, I guess they don't understand how insulting that is to Christians. But it is. It is insulting to Christians. That's number one. And number two, where exactly does he get that information anyway?
2: There are many more than two biological sexes. In fact, there are six.
0: There are six. Six, he says. Biological sexes. Okay. I wish somebody would have stopped him and asked him to name all six of the biological sexes. Realize he didn't say gender. He said biological sexes. So what exactly are those six biological sexes? I genuinely am curious.
2: It is now existential that we try to reduce our meat consumption. The American flag is such a complicated symbol for most of us.
0: You know, the American flag, a couple of things there, they're going by really quickly. But, you know, he says the American flag is a complicated symbol for many Americans. Is it? Is the American flag a complicated symbol for you? I mean, I'm just going to tell you maybe this is the difference between Republicans and Democrats, because this guy is obviously a Democrat. One of the big differences, and we see this all the time, where you have Republicans and Democrats. Republicans, by and large, we are proud to be Americans. Republicans understand what it is like and what it means to be an American. We appreciate everything that America has to offer. And are we proud of some of the more complicated aspects of our history? No. Talk about slavery all day long, and I do understand that. But this is also a nation that ripped itself apart, stopping and banning slavery. So the left will constantly focus on, and they never stop, slavery. They never want America to be able to repair itself from the evils of slavery. That's why they keep bringing it up. That's why they never, ever will allow it to die. But they'll never bring up the fact that this America, this nation, America, was ripped apart stopping slavery. And isn't that worth something? I would say to James Tallarico, isn't that worth something? The fact that we as a nation felt strongly enough to go to war to, you know, stop slavery, ripped itself apart trying to stop it, and we did, obviously. So to most, is my opinion, that most Americans, even a lot of Democrats, appreciate what the flag means. It's not complicated at all, at least for me. As far as the consumption of meat, this, I want you to think about this. He talked about, in one of the previous sound bites, he talks about the consumption of meat and how he wants to, like, stop the consumption of meat, basically is what he said. Dude, you are in Texas. And you're complaining about people eating meat, and you want people to stop eating meat? Really? Do you know that you're in Texas? Anyway, more from James Tallarico.
2: Voices like Jesus have helped me reckon with my own whiteness, my own masculinity.
0: So he's talking about how he has a hard time reckoning with his own whiteness and his own masculinity. You know, I've been listening to this guy's audio bites and watching his videos for quite some time. I don't think he's got a lot of masculinity to reckon with. I'm just saying. But also when he talks about having to reckon with his own whiteness, who talks like that? Like, I understand that this guy is really trying to appeal to the uber woke. But the reality is that he's sounding like a college professor that nobody can relate to. One of the things, actually, it's interesting. I was reading this article and a number of different articles on what the Democrats have to do moving forward to try to be able to relate to the American people. And you know what they say? One of the things that they say is that they need to start speaking just like regular Americans and talking about having issues reckoning with a person's whiteness or masculinity. Literally, nobody talks like that. At least nobody that I know. And I'm not in a conservative bubble. People are trying to pay bills. People are trying to afford gas. People are trying to be able to put food on the table. And this dude is out there, James Tallarico, is talking about doing whatever he can to reckon with his own whiteness, while the rest of us are trying to put food on the table. It is unbelievable. Oh, there's more. There's a lot more. Hey, coming up, I am going to talk about what is going on in Los Angeles. You know, we're talking about some of the various races that are happening across the country and how, you know, I framed this segment as the Democrats' crazy is on full display. That was James Tallarico. I've got a lot more straight ahead right here on the Eric Erickson Show.
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0: Dan Mandis here in for Eric Erickson. Always appreciate the opportunity to fill in. I do find this funny. I've got CNN on here in my basement where I'm doing the show from home. This is the headline. Targets of Donald Trump's retribution may seek piece of the $1.88 billion retribution fund. And, you know, it is interesting how when the word of that, and I'm just going to air quote this, retribution fund came out, the left, they were just absolutely hyperventilating over this thing because, you know, they were talking about how the J6ers, they would be the ones that would be getting this money. By the way, a lot of those people had their lives ruined as they were overcharged, but moving on from that. But one of the things that I would also say is that the Democrats and the media, they were so hyper-focused on the J6ers, and a lot of Republicans and conservatives, including, by the way, yours truly, I was saying Well, there should be a way for somebody who is either overcharged or overzealously targeted by the federal government in the Department of Justice, where if their lives are ruined or negatively impacted by an overzealous Department of Justice, then there should be a way for people to be able to get some sort of a compensation. And oh, the howling of people on the left. How this was going to be, you know, very specific to, you know, people who are followers and supporters of Donald Trump and the J6ers, and that $1.88 billion is going to go to people handpicked by Donald Trump. Well, CNN is now, because a lot of that nonsense was going on CNN, and the reality is, and the purpose of the story on CNN is that now it looks like, and the way that they're framing it, you'll just have to, you know, understand and consider the source. But now they're saying that there are, for example, maybe some journalists and some former prosecutors that have left the federal government for whatever reason that are, and they're framing it as victims of Donald Trump. But people who have left the federal government one reason or another because of Donald Trump, at the behest of Donald Trump, whatever, they are now, Democrats are going to start to perhaps go after some of that $1.88 billion as well. So big shocker. Now people on the left will be able to go after that money as well. Got a lot more straight ahead. Dan Mandis here for Eric Erickson.
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24: Tuesday forecast, it is warm. It is very sticky out there. This is some of the highest humidity that we've seen all year thus far, and that's going to add to some scattered storm chances. Of course, not everybody getting wet, but those that do see rain will see it falling pretty heavily at times. High temperatures well into the 80s outside of any showers and storms. Overnight temperatures in the upper 60s and lower 70s with rain chances going down. We expect fewer storms Wednesday. I'm meteorologist Chris Michaels in the NCN Weather Center.
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0: Always appreciate the opportunity to fill in for Eric Erickson, and there is just so much going on. And I was talking earlier about some of these crazy Democrats that are running for the Senate. I'm going to continue down that road for just a little bit longer. But first, you know, I was talking about Tallarico, James Tallarico, out there in Texas. And a lot of people asking where they can find the video. I played the audio. Follow me on X at Dan Mandis Show. But, you know, in Texas, there's a really interesting dynamic going on where you have, of course, Senator John Cornyn. He's been there, the current senator in the state of Texas, for a long time. Now, he and Donald Trump, there have been times when they have not seen eye to eye. So the president actually came out and endorsed Ken Paxton, the Texas Attorney General. And so Paxton has had a lot of accusations against him, a lot of scandals. He was actually impeached by the Texas House a while back. That impeachment, though, did not make it through the Senate. But Ken Paxton, he has been elected by the people of Texas three times to be that state's Attorney General. And he is much more, people would say, he is much more Trumpian than John Cornyn. So that is going to be something that's going to be fascinating to continue to watch. Then you have a Democrat out of Maine running against Susan Collins, and his name is Graham Plattner. Now, maybe you've heard of old Graham, maybe you haven't, but, you know, he's been doing a lot of internet trolling over the years. Graham Plattner, he is a military veteran. But one of the things that he is most certainly known for is saying a lot of horrific things. And so the more that you get to know Graham Plattner, Democrat running for Senate against Susan Collins, the more you really don't like the guy. And so I'm going to go through just some of the things that the Democrats are proudly standing by. And this is the thing. You have this guy who is, there's no other way to say it. He is an absolute creep, and yet you have the likes of Elizabeth Warren and Bernie Sanders on the road, on the campaign trail with this guy. So one of the first things I'm going to tell you about Grant Plattner is that as a military veteran, he talks about military stuff a lot. One incident came up over the Memorial Day weekend where Plattner mocked a Purple Heart recipient, and he also said that this Purple Heart recipient did not deserve to live. That's what he said. And now people are asking him if he's willing to apologize. By the way, the answer to that question is no. But listen to this.
1: In since-deleted Reddit posts, archived by the main monitor in a database, Plattner calls Daniels dumb, saying he didn't deserve to live, and that, quote, poor marksmanship on the Taliban's part is the only reason this mouth breather made it home.
0: What in the world? And this guy is, you know, proudly running for the Senate, for the Democrats, and the Democrats are proud to have him on board. And that's not all he said. Here's what he actually said. He said this video, because the video of this veteran, guy named Ted Daniels, his helmet cam was released back in 2012. Plattner said Daniels didn't deserve to live. But he also said, and this is, you know, a quote, this video never gets old. Dumb MF-er didn't deserve to live. At least his stupidly and fat ASS wheezing are available for all future infantrymen to witness and hold in contempt. He then says that all the decisions the guy made were the wrong ones, which, I mean, as a military veteran, he's allowed to sort of analyze this guy's decisions, but talking about how he didn't deserve to live, calling him names, just not cool. So now people are asking if he owes this guy Daniels and all Purple Heart recipients an apology. And Plattner refuses to apologize. Now, who is this guy? Well, as I said, he's a military veteran, but he's also called himself a communist. He's also said that sexual assault victims need to take responsibility for themselves. He's made anti-police comments. He's got Nazi tattoos. He's endorsed political violence, and he's had massive staffing issues with his campaign. Why? Well, because people are running away from his campaign. People are quitting his campaign. That's right. That's Grant Plattner. And this is somebody who Elizabeth Warren and Bernie Sanders, Elizabeth Warren literally said, he's my kind of guy. It's Elizabeth Warren. They vouched for him. And now the question is being put to Hakeem Jeffries and Elizabeth Warren and Chuck Schumer. Plattner, and I can't do this on the radio, certainly not filling in for Eric Erickson. He had some really bizarre, lewd, and not safe for radio social media posts. And they have been exposed. If you are curious about what it was that he posted that was so lewd, a quick Google search, friends, is all you need to know. But what I find interesting, though, is that the media is now asking the likes of Bernie Sanders and Elizabeth Warren and Hakeem Jeffries and Chuck Schumer if they still stand by Grant Plattner after these really bizarre, sexually lewd, not safe for radio social media posts have been exposed.
2: Is Grant Plattner a liability for Democrats after those lewd Reddit posts were exposed?
5: I haven't seen those posts.
2: Senator, do you rescind your endorsement of Grant Plattner after those lewd posts on Reddit?
6: Yeah.
7: First off, it's Plattner.
2: Are you reconsidering endorsing Plattner after those lewd Reddit posts that came out?
0: Yeah, and so nobody, and specifically you had Hakeem Jeffries that says, I didn't see any posts, as he walked to his car, walks to his car. You had Chuck Schumer and Elizabeth Warren, who just had nothing to say. Here's the stunning thing. You would think that Democrats would be, I don't know, a little horrified at Graham Plattner's past. But instead, he's actually doing quite well. And it's quite horrifying. Some polling shows Graham Plattner actually beating Susan Collins, Republican, in a general election. This is what the Democrats will vote for. I mean, and then I want you to think about this. So they have been complaining, obviously, about Donald Trump being a Nazi, which he isn't. But Graham Plattner literally has a Nazi tattoo. Finally, of course, in California, Spencer Pratt continues his brilliant campaign. And I don't know if you've seen what he's doing now in the state of California, but the streets of L.A. are so dirty that what he's doing now is, or what a group is supporting him, what they're doing is they're power washing stenciled messages in the ground in dirt on the sidewalks in Los Angeles. It is the craziest thing. And what they say is, imagine if the streets were this clean, Spencer Pratt for mayor of L.A. I'm going to go ahead and I'm going to repost this to my X feed at Dan Manda Show. If you want to see what it looks like, it's brilliant. If you want to see complete and utter filth, streets of Los Angeles, sidewalks of Los Angeles. Now, I'm from L.A., right? Just so you know, I'm from Southern California. And I moved around the country following my radio career, town to town, up and down the dial. But the sidewalks in Los Angeles are horrifying. And so they've got this stenciled message. Imagine if the streets were this clean, Spencer Pratt for mayor of Los Angeles, stenciled into the layers of dirt on sidewalks there in Los Angeles. You really got to see it to believe it. But I think for Spencer Pratt, I think he is truly reinventing what a political campaign should be. One of the things that he said, and I thought it was actually pretty interesting, was he was asked the question about whether or not he was appreciative that Donald Trump is supporting his campaign. He said, listen, I'm not necessarily MAGA. He basically said, I am all about just simply representing the moms of Los Angeles who are afraid to take their kids to the park for fear that they will step on a needle, for example. I mean, it is horrifying what people are going through in Los Angeles. And I personally, as a guy who I'm from Los Angeles, I really do appreciate what he has to say. He was asked about his campaign on a recent interview.
5: Said, I heard he's a big MAGA person in response to you. Are you a big MAGA person?
6: I'm a big nobody person. I'm a big Spencer Pratt, Angelino person. I only represent myself, my community, Angelinos. I'm not part of any political party. I'm running a nonpartisan race. I'm supposed to represent all of Los Angeles, not either political party. And that's the problem. Everyone has lost the plot. The mayor is supposed to be a nonpartisan race. That's why there's no letters next to anyone's name. The mayor currently has hijacked the position in the chair, made it a political seat. It's not supposed to be. You're supposed to make the police, water and power, fire, streets without potholes, the lights on, no drug addicts in front of the parks, no drug addicts naked in front of kids' school. That is my party. It's yep. Angry Angelito. So anybody can say I'm connected to whoever they want, and I'm fine with anybody saying I like Spencer Pratt. Great. Spread that message, because my message is common sense, basic human quality of life. So it should be everyone. Obama should love me. The president should love me. Biden should love me. Biden's wife should love. Everybody should love what I do, because I want kids to feel safe, moms to feel safe. I want drug addicts to get the help they need, not this empty bed, give them needles. I don't know. It just broke the news. The DOJ, you've been sitting here. I don't think you saw it. I walked in. The DOJ just arrested one of the Mayor Bass and Councilman Rahman's needle people that we pay that drop off the needles. They were also selling drugs to these addicts.
0: Is that not the craziest thing ever? Yeah, in the news is, and I'll get to the details here after the next break, but in the news, one of Karen Bass's staffers, and again, it was his job to, you know, do the whole needle distribution and all that and needle cleanup, is he was actually selling drugs as well. Is that not the craziest thing you've ever heard? But you know what? That's pretty much par for the course for the Democrats. Harvey Levin, you know, from TMZ, he was asked, I believe he's based in Los Angeles, and he was asked about whether or not Karen Bass would be willing to debate Spencer Pratt. Listen to what Harvey Levin says.
7: Do you think that she, how's this? When Spencer and Karen Bass face off in the general election, do you think that she is going to debate him? Because I think if she does, he will kick her ass.
9: I don't think there's any chance that she debates him. And I would have told you 2 weeks ago that I thought that he was going to finish third. The fact that you're discussing or handicapping now that he finishes first out of three.
7: Oh, I absolutely.
9: It's absolutely amazing.
0: And wait till you hear about the fundraising that is going on in California. It's all straight ahead right here on the Eric Erickson Show.
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0: Dan Mendes in for Eric Erickson. Just real quick, talking about what is going on in the L.A. mayor's race. You know, this kind of dovetails with what we were talking about earlier in the program, where by far you do have the American people, according to polling, trust Republicans to handle crime far better than the Democrats. And so when you look at everything that is going on in Los Angeles with the crime and the drugs and the homelessness and all of that other stuff, and you dovetail that with what has been going on in Chicago over the Memorial Day weekend, where you have all, it's like dozens of people have been shot, and you've got all of these, roving hordes of young kids that are just marauding in the streets, and five police officers that were run over by a driver. You have a bunch of people shot as well in Chicago. I mean, let's just be honest. The cities where the worst crime is happening are run by Democrats, and that's what Spencer Pratt is running on. And so that's why, according to the latest numbers, Spencer Pratt has raised $2.72 million in his mayoral race. Nathia Rahman, $401,000, and Karen Bass, $283,000. So clearly, she is not doing well. She is not doing well at all. And so I personally believe that Spencer Pratt has a lot of opportunity there to win his campaign. By the way, we were talking about what happened with Karen Bass and her administration, where one of the people that works in her administration that handles the needles, distributes syringes to drug users at LA's MacArthur Park and elsewhere. Well, that guy, because, you know, it's the needle distribution program. Well, he has now been arrested on federal criminal complaint charges, charging him with possession with intent to distribute fentanyl. So not only was he distributing syringes to drug users at LA's MacArthur Park, but this guy was also selling fentanyl, allegedly. Christopher Barrett Johnson, On May 5th, law enforcement pulled Johnson over near MacArthur Park after he abruptly made a U-turn in front of them in his BMW. LAPD officers saw methamphetamine in a plastic baggie in plain view in Johnson's car. And so the guy that is distributing syringes for the mayor's office is actually now charged with possession with intent to distribute fentanyl. Unbelievable. This is the guy that is supposed to be taking, you know, taking part in harm reduction policies, when in reality, he's one of those that is distributing fentanyl that could actually kill these folks, you know, living on the street and addicted to fentanyl in Los Angeles. Anybody shocked by that? If you know anything about Karen Bass, you know that this should not be surprising to you. Also, remember her former deputy mayor, a guy by the name of Brian K. Williams. Remember that he admitted to calling in a fake bomb threat. Her former Los Angeles deputy mayor busted for calling in fake bomb threats. Amazing.
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16: Breaking news at Town Hall. I'm Bob Agnew in Washington. It's primary day in Texas. Julie Walker reports it's a latest test of President Trump's election influence.
17: It's been a bitter and expensive primary in Texas, where residents are voting in a runoff for a Republican nominee for U.S. Senate, and where President Trump weighed in late to tip the race in an effort to rid the GOP of leaders less devoted to him.
18: We have a great candidate, I believe, in Texas, and I believe the Texas candidate, who's Ken Paxton. I think he'll win. I think probably he'll win very substantially.
17: That was Trump last week. His endorsement of State Attorney General Ken Paxton over four-term Senator John Cornyn gives the challenger a late boost. The winner runs in November against Democratic State Representative James Tallarico. I'm Julie Walker.
16: The nation's top intelligence official is stepping down, but not before releasing more classified findings.
19: Director of National Intelligence Tulsi Gabbard is stepping down June 30th, following her husband's cancer diagnosis. Before leaving office, Gabbard plans to declassify reports involving Havana Syndrome, COVID-19, the 2020 election, and alleged federal government overreach. During her tenure, Gabbard oversaw the release of more than 500,000 pages of records and implemented reforms that cut staffing by 40%, saving taxpayers hundreds of millions of dollars annually. Deputy Aaron Lucas will serve as acting director. Willie Nelson, Washington.
16: President Trump alerting Americans to the outcome of his latest physical exam.
27: The report on the president's health coming from Donald Trump himself. He takes to his social media page on Truth Social, writing, "Just finished my six-month physical at Walter Reed Military Medical Center. Everything checked out perfectly," in capital letters. "Thank you to the great doctors and staff," exclamation point. Heading back to the White House.
16: That's correspondent Laura Winters reporting. More on these stories at townhall.com.
1: NCN News. I'm Bruce Farrell. Iran has denounced the most recent U.S. strikes as a sign of bad faith as negotiations press on toward a possible deal to end the war. Meanwhile, the Islamic Republic began restoring internet access after a national shutdown that began in January. The U.S. military characterized Monday's strikes in southern Iran as defensive. They say it targets included missile launch sites and mine laying boats. Emergency officials lifting that evacuation order for some of the tens of thousands who live near a damaged tank containing a hazardous chemical in Southern California. Orange County Fire Authority Interim Chief T.J. McGovern says although emergency officials have lifted the evacuation order for some living near the tank, there's still a chance for a small blast or fire.
3: It's not over yet. We still have work to do. There's two things that we're going to be still doing operation on. Number one, we still have to mitigate a fire and very small explosion concern, and also a spill.

0: in parts of Buncombe and Henderson counties, leaving several roads washed out and prompting at least one water rescue. A spokesman for the Girton Fire and Rescue said crews assisted the Edneyville Fire and Rescue on Bear Wallow Mountain Road. 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
8: It is warm and sticky out there with high temperatures well into the 80s. That humidity is going to add to more scattered showers and thunderstorms as we head throughout the afternoon and the evening. Not everybody getting wet, but where you do see storms, they drop some heavy rain. Overnight lows upper 60s, lower 70s due to the high humidity. We expect fewer storms on Wednesday, hotter with highs 85 to 90. I'm meteorologist Chris Michaels in the NCN Weather Center.
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0: and others embraced it. Now, one student basically said, yeah, you know what? This was really memorable. The schools, by the way, are under all kinds of fire for not moving the graduation ceremony inside. And so there's two modes of thought here. Number one, you have parents that are really angry, spitting mad, because they didn't move the graduation ceremonies inside. Pared down, a lot smaller, and it would be inside. You have others that have kind of embraced the fact that they were outside in the elements pouring down rain. And you have a lot of people who were there who are saying, you know what, this really was not a problem.
1: It was the best graduation ever.
2: It's made it a lot more memorable and fun with each other.
3: There was no way that these kids wanted to split to go indoors and have half of them do a ceremony, then the other half do a ceremony.
4: Aiden Gardner, who is training to become a firefighter after graduation, said the downpour actually bonded him and his classmates.
5: People don't have like a memorable moment of their graduation. Like, I'm going to remember mine downpoured and it made national news for the wrong things. But, you know, that's just something to look back on and be like proud of, kind of.
4: I reached out to Williamson County Schools about the rainy graduations. WCS sent us a statement which reads in part, based on forecasts and radar, we expected to complete Thursday night's graduation at Centennial and Franklin before the next wave of rain began. But unfortunately, changing conditions brought rain during the events. While the rain impacted those two ceremonies, it could not diminish our pride in our Centennial and Franklin graduates.
0: One of the things that I find really interesting is that this has ignited a bit of a debate on the socials. Now, one of the things that people are complaining about is that you didn't have a lot of teachers or administrators there at the ceremonies. And so it was just the kids out there in the pouring rain getting their diplomas. But, you know, I've got to ask this question. When did we become so, I don't know, wussified? You've got all of these parents that are just spit mad, screaming that their little angels had to sit out in the rain for, you know, an hour or so. And I'm watching all of this play out online, and I'm thinking, you know, this is what you would call a character builder, in my opinion. And listen, maybe I'm wrong. A lot of people got mad at me this morning on my local show here in Nashville. But, I mean, that's my take. In their lives, our little cherubs, our kids, growing up into adults, they're going to have a lot of rainy days. They're going to have a lot of challenges in their lives. And they can't just scream bloody murder every time something goes wrong. And that, at least to me, our kids take cues from their parents. And so if you have, you know, some parents who are screaming about the fact that the school didn't move the graduation ceremony inside and, you know, our poor little, you know, delicate children had to sit outside in the rain. No lightning, no thunder. Our kids had to sit out in the rain and collecting their diplomas. And if the parents are hair and fire angry about it, well, then the kids are going to be hair and fire angry about it as well. As opposed to telling your kids, you know what, guys? Welcome to real life. There are going to be days when it is going to be rained on. And things aren't always going to go your way. But you know what you have to do? You've got to show some grit. You've got to show some ability to get over it. And you've got to be able to just move on. And so as I'm watching all of the reactions on the socials, it was fascinating to watch. This is from the Tennessean, which is our local paper here. They describe one mom's reaction. The mom ended up walking onto the field to hold an umbrella over her daughter as she tried to comfort her daughter. Her mom says Daughter spent hours doing her hair, hours doing her makeup, hours practicing walking in heels. Daughter was just super excited. We've been looking forward to this day for a long time. And it was ruined by the rain. I mean, can you imagine your mom running down onto the field and holding an umbrella over you as you are going through the graduation process? I guess for me, and I don't mean to be judgy, but I just think that this is something where, you know, your average teenager is going to laugh at this. And if that teenager notices, you know, mom and dad hair on fire, well, then all of a sudden their attitude may change. The mom says that she wishes the district would have held the ceremony in the school's gym. The quote is, "I know that we would have had limited seating and people would have complained about that anyways." But she says at least they could have or should have rescheduled the graduation. Another post. "This is a crying shame for the kids and the family who have looked forward to this for 12 years. Parent says, "I know we can do better than this." Another parent. "This was ridiculous for these families and students to sit in the rain." Shame on you, Williamson County Schools. We are better than this. Yet another person, yet another parent, hair on fire parent, saying the county, Williamson County, should have moved graduations back to the Ag Center. So, I mean, this is common. I mean, I don't know what it's like where you are, but, you know, here in my state, we used to have these graduations at the Ag Center, and then ultimately they moved them to the football fields of the high schools, because the Ag Center, it just became a logistical nightmare. Also, there were cost issues as well. But one of the big things, of course, is after COVID, people didn't want to have large events indoors. And so after COVID, they indeed switched to outdoors. But here's the deal. Here's the deal. You know, as a parent, you can either go hair on fire angry, or you can just say to your kids, hey, man, stuff happens. Teach your kids how to deal with the challenges of adversity, the challenges of Mother Nature, because you know what? There are days where your parade is going to be rained on. You stop the parade, run home, get under the covers, let it ruin your day, let it ruin your week, let it ruin your life, or do you just get on with things? I'm telling you that human beings, just as a guy who's been watching human beings for a long time, kids that learn to adapt to adversity are going to be much better off. I mean, so me, I'd have to laugh it off and say, look, stuff happens. Let's get to graduating and get me out of here and move forward with life. I love what this mom had to say. This is a mom named Brandy Thigpen.
6: 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I mean, sometimes it rains and you just adjust and you laugh where you can and you keep going.
4: Franklin parents I spoke with acknowledged it was disappointing to not hear valedictorian speeches and unfortunate that the rain made it difficult for some people to attend. But students agree it would be a graduation they'd never forget.
0: Yeah, and that is certainly true. And that's what that previous, I played audio from a previous kid who said that, you know, it was a bonding moment among students. So to me, I think a lot of these parents are making much to do about nothing. I understand that their kids had to sit in the rain for a little bit of time. But you know what? Again, it is what you call character building. 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Dan Mandis here in for Eric Erickson. We'll return next.
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0: My name is Dan Mandis, in for Eric Erickson today. Always appreciate the opportunity. If you want to find out more about me, follow me on the socials if you would, at Dan Mandis Show. You know, one of the things, and I host a morning show in Nashville, Tennessee. So one of the things that I'm noticing, it's a little thread that is sort of going through the radio show today. And that is this story where you have the Republicans are far more trusted than Democrats when it comes to crime. And Harry Enten, of course, one of my favorites, and he has been talking about this, where if you, you know, when you poll the American people and you ask the American people, who do you trust more with fighting crime? Do you trust the Republicans or do you trust the Democrats? I mean, I know that it wouldn't shock you. I mean, you listen to Eric, so you're smart and you understand that by far the American people would trust Republicans far more than the Democrats, just based on what we've seen. Well, all through the show today, there has been story after story after story that proves that point. Case in point, you know that Vice President J.D. Vance, he's meeting with a bunch of attorneys general today, and they're talking about the fraud that we have seen across America. And so J.D. Vance, he is meeting with all of these attorneys general, and they're talking about ways to stop the fraud, ways to find the fraud, ways to root out the fraud. What can we do to save the taxpayer dollars that you and I pay into? Because we all know what happened in Minnesota. We all know what's been going on in California. We all know what's been going on all across the country with this rampant fraud. So let me ask you a question. Why wouldn't the Democrats show up to this big meeting with all of these attorneys general? Apparently not one showed up from a Democrat-run state. Not one. And so when you ask the American people who you trust with fighting crime in our nation, would you trust the party where all of the attorneys general showed up to meet with the vice president to talk about the incessant fraud that has been happening in Democrat-run states, mainly across America? Because as far as I can tell, a lot of Republicans showed up, but really not one Democrat? Is that really true? Apparently it is from what I'm seeing on the socials. This thing is going on right now. So when the Democrats can't even bother to show up to this thing to try to fight crime and save the taxpayers' money, well, then what does that tell you about the Democrats and their willingness to fight crime and their respect for your money? I mean, in my opinion, man, friends, that does tell you all that you need to know. My name is Dan Mandison for Eric Erickson. Appreciate you listening. Got a lot more straight ahead.
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23: Your Tuesday forecast, it is warm. It is very sticky out there. This is some of the highest humidity that we've seen all year thus far, and that's going to add to some scattered storm chances. Of course, not everybody getting wet, but those that do see rain will see it falling pretty heavily at times. High temperatures well into the 80s outside of any showers and storms. Overnight, temperatures in the upper 60s and lower 70s with rain chances going down. We expect fewer storms Wednesday. I'm meteorologist Chris Michaels in the NCN Weather Center.
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0: You can follow me on the socials at Dan Mandis Show. And again, I always appreciate the opportunity. So J.D. Vance, this is the headline. Just to give you a little bit of detail on this story before I play you some audio from the vice president. Democratic AGs snub J.D. Vance's anti-fraud roundtable at the White House. Now, one of the things that they're saying is, oh, it was a late invite. I don't know. You know, here's the deal. If you had all of these Republican attorneys general, they were able to show up despite whatever this late invite is. Why wouldn't the Democrats show up? It's because the Democrats, let's be honest, Minnesota, California, two of the states where they had massive amount of fraud. And so they feel like this whole thing, remember the whole, review for you folks. I know that you remember the whole Nick Shirley thing. He goes to Minnesota. They find, all of these daycare centers. They've got no kids and they're getting all of these federal funds and there's no kids. And it was all about fraud. And you have all of these, learning centers, or shall I say, leering centers that were basically fake, but getting government funds. And Nick Shirley goes in and he shines a spotlight on all of that fraud. And we were horrified as a nation. And then Nick goes to California, finds more fraud there. And one of the things that we found out in Minnesota is that you had the Governor Tim Walz, you had the Attorney General Keith Ellison, and others, Ilhan Omar, the congressman, who apparently knew all about it and didn't even care. Didn't care that taxpayer dollars were being basically given through money laundering to all of these folks from Somalia in Minnesota. And Americans were angry. And Americans wanted to know what is going on. The people of Minnesota knew this was going on for a long time. Nick Shirley was threatened. Nick Shirley got death threats if he continued to expose the fraud. Yet somehow, Democrats don't seem to care. So here's what J.D. Vance says. He says that they've been able to get a lot of savings, that he, as the fraud czar, has been able to root out a lot of fraud and do everything that they possibly could to claw that money back from the evildoers. That's number one. And also arrest the people that have been ripping off the American taxpayers. This was J.D. Vance just a few moments ago. And one of the things that he said, real quick, one of the things that he said before I play this is that he was so glad that the Republicans were able to make it.
4: Now, let me just recap for the benefit of our friends of the media. In just 2 months, we exposed billions of dollars in benefits that have been stolen from the American people. We referred over $22 billion in fraudulent small business loans back to the Treasury for collection. We deferred more than $1.3 billion in fraudulent Medicaid reimbursements that were coming from various states, particularly California. We put a six-month hold on enrollments for new hospice and home health care providers because so many of the newer hospice providers were not actually providing hospice services, but were just focused on fraud. So we're going to cut that out for a little bit and try to get to a place where we can actually certify that the people providing hospice services are actually providing those very necessary and important services. We recovered taxpayer funds from the $135 billion stolen after the floodgates were open in the immediate aftermath of COVID.
0: Yep.
4: We have found $6.3 billion in suspected fraudulent government contracts, which were mostly awarded during the last administration, and that has stopped. And finally, we've blocked $60 million in student aid fraud that should have gone to young people trying to get an education, but instead we're going to fraudsters. And I think the theme here of the anti-fraud task force up to this point has really been that we're protecting two classes of victims here. We're protecting the American taxpayers who shouldn't have their money stolen by fraudsters. And, of course, we're protecting the people who need these services.
0: And J.D. Vance is absolutely right. And, you know, one of the things as we look at this story, one of the reasons why the Democrat state attorneys general declined is because they say that their invitation came after their Republican counterparts were asked to attend. J.D. Vance extending that olive branch, inviting Democrats, and again, they refused to show up. But I think that's huge, isn't it? They're just ramping up. And in 2 months, they discovered $22 billion in fraudulent small business loans, $6.3 billion in suspected fraudulent government contracts from the Biden years, and $60 million in student aid diverted to fraudsters instead of students. So this is just, I'd be willing to bet that this is just the tip of the iceberg. By the way, can I just say one other thing? Had nothing to do with fraud, but has everything to do with J.D. Vance. There was an article, and it was in the Daily Mail. And basically what the article said was that J.D. Vance is feeling isolated inside the White House, and that J.D. Vance is actually considering not running for president in 2028. Now, I don't know if you believe that or not. I don't necessarily believe it because I don't think that J.D. Vance is feeling isolated. I think that the president, President Trump, he has done everything he can to encourage J.D. Vance to run. I do wonder if the Daily Mail is just trying to stir up trouble and that if some folks who are anti-Donald Trump, I'm just wondering if they are trying to stir up trouble. Now, has there been a lot of conversation with J.D. Vance? Will he run for president? Will it be Marco Rubio who should run for president? Will they run against each other in a primary? Marco Rubio has come out and said there's no way that he would run for president if J.D. Vance was running. J.D. may be feeling the pressure because Marco Rubio, dude, is racking up a lot of wins. But you know what? So is J.D. Vance. Now, I will tell you, and I don't know if Eric has talked about this or not. I don't know how you feel about it. But, you know, if the election were held today, would you vote for J.D. Vance or Marco Rubio? Marco Rubio, and this is going to upset some J.D. Vance fans, but, you know, Marco Rubio has been far more relevant, at least thus far, within the Trump administration. When I say that Marco Rubio has been racking up wins, how many jobs does Marco Rubio have? A lot. And when you start talking about foreign policy, which is what Donald Trump has really embraced, I think Marco Rubio, and I've always said this, I think Marco Rubio has the better resume of a J.D. Vance. I think J.D. Vance is just as likable as Marco Rubio. But I think Marco has all of that time in the Senate with a lot of responsibility. And now he's the Secretary of State in a very foreign policy-centric presidential Donald Trump administration. So, I mean, I don't know who you want to run for president, or if the election were held today, who would you vote for, J.D. Vance or Marco Rubio? I like both of these guys. We have an embarrassment of riches on the conservative side. We really do. I mean, as far as I'm concerned, we've got not one, not two, we've got three really good candidates right now. Just off the top of my head, we've got J.D. Vance, Marco Rubio, and Ron DeSantis. Either one of those, either of those three would be far better than an AOC, which I don't know if you've seen the latest on that. But, you know, there's some very serious people on the left who are looking at AOC and saying, oh, yeah, she and Gavin Newsom. That would be one heck of a primary battle. AOC, really? I mean, Gavin Newsom, I understand. I mean, he's got... At the very least, I think that he's done a terrible job as governor for the state of California, but at least he's got some resume. You've got a lot of people within the Democrat Party that are trying to convince AOC to run for the presidency, and she's been making some noise. She's down here in the South the other day. I think she was in, Alabama? And she said that they wanted to... You know, pull up the North. She wanted the North to pull up to the South. It's like, whatever. I mean, them's fighting words. If you're in the South, them's fighting words. But word is, behind the scenes, AOC is not necessarily feeling real confident in a presidential run. But you've got Gavin Newsom, and I know that, you know, dude looks like a... a used car salesman, which I do understand is an insult to used car folks out there. Donald Trump said Gavin Newsom has a slick line of BS, and he really does. But I would put Marco Rubio or J.D. Vance against Gavin Newsom any day of the week. I mean, we know that Ron DeSantis kicked the crap out of Gavin Newsom in that debate on Sean Hannity's show. So when you just look at the accomplishments and when you look at, and I know 2028 is a long way away. We haven't even gotten to the midterms yet. Oh, by the way, real quick, and I'm kind of spraying to all fields here, to use a baseball term. A couple of redistricting notes that have happened here in the last couple of hours. Apparently, it is now official. South Carolina will not redistrict this year. James Clyburn, his district, the sole seat, Democrat seat in South Carolina, there was a possibility that he was going to be redistricted out. They've decided not to redistrict in South Carolina and in Alabama. Bad news for Republicans there, as they have had their redistricting efforts knocked down by a three-judge panel. That is going to be appealed up to the United States Supreme Court. So that is still in play. We'll have to wait and see what happens. My name is Dan Mandis. Follow me on the socials at Dan Mandis Show. In for Eric Erickson. Got a lot more straight ahead.
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9: This is Steve Woodward teeing off. Pandering politicians fixate on socioeconomic gaps, the wealth gap tied to the wage gap, which fuels the racial opportunity gap. But a George Mason University economist cautions against overlooking the worst gap of them all, the marriage gap. She points to data going back to the 1950s when only 1 in 20 children was born out of wedlock. Today, it's 2 in 5. The United States holds a dubious distinction. It sustains the world's highest rate of children living in single-parent households, 23% compared to an international norm of 7%. And there are consequences. A recent youth survey reveals only 17% of kids from single-parent households graduated from college and were roughly twice as likely to be incarcerated. What sustains the marriage gap? Autopilot government entitlements. A couple with 2 kids, each parent earning $30,000, receives around $5,000 in earned income tax credits if they remain unmarried. That's a tax on marriage. Medicaid eligibility, housing vouchers, and food stamps also phase out after marital vows. It's soft tyranny. Instead of I do, it's we can't. I'm Steve Woodward. Totally teed off.
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0: My name is Dan Mandis, in for Eric Erickson. Always appreciate the opportunity. Follow me on the socials at Dan Mandis Show. So it is now hitting. I opened up the show a couple of hours ago now and talking about the fact that Iran is now demanding $24 billion to be released for any deal that is to be made with America. If you have been paying attention, you know that Iran is making a lot of demands. And part of my frustration with all of this, the negotiations with Iran, the breathless reporting that a deal is near, when the reality is that a deal is not near. That every time the media, every time America, every time some of these other nations come out and they say that a deal is near and that the Iranians have agreed to X, Y, and Z, Iran comes out and says, we never agreed to X, Y, or Z or any other letter of the alphabet. That's what they do. And so over the past several days, over the Memorial Day weekend, that's all we heard from like Friday, Saturday, and Sunday is, oh, there's going to be a deal that is going to be struck. And, you know, the Strait of Hormuz is going to be open and all of these other things that were supposed to happen after this magnificent deal was about to be struck. Well, the reality is it never happened. The reality is, just like we've seen time and time and time again, is that Iran said, no, we never agreed to give up our nuclear dust. No, we never agreed to give up control of the Strait of Hormuz. No, we never said that we would relinquish the control of the Strait of Hormuz and not accept tolls, which Iran has come out and specifically said, we will control the Strait of Hormuz. It will never go back to independent control, and it will never be in a situation where we will not ask $2 million or whatever the toll would be from ships going through the Strait of Hormuz. Iran, every single time a claim has been made about these negotiations, they come out and say the exact opposite. And now they're claiming that they need $24 billion released from these frozen Iranian funds. And Trump's team is saying, no, that's simply put, that is not going to happen. One of the things that Trump says, and Trump and his team say, is that any financial relief will come if they uphold their end of the bargain. I'm going to play some audio that just came down from, this is from Fox News.
7: Iran reportedly putting a price tag on peace. State media claiming the regime wants $24 billion in frozen funds released as part of any deal with the U.S. Our chief foreign correspondent, Trey Yinks, is reporting live out of Tel Aviv for us at this hour. He's got the latest. Trey?
11: Yes, Andrew, good afternoon. Iranian state media says the regime is demanding billions of dollars worth of frozen funds released as part of any sort of agreement with the United States. Now, officials in Washington say that's not going to happen, and any sort of financial relief for the Iranians will only come if they uphold their end of the bargain. This comes as the U.S. blockade of Iranian ports remains in effect, and U.S. Central Command says more than 100 vessels have been redirected as the Trump administration works to tighten economic pressure on the Iranian regime. Overnight, the United States conducted airstrikes against southern Iran near the Strait of Hormuz. CENTCOM says the strikes were defensive in nature and targeted mine-laying vessels along with a surface-to-air missile position.
0: Remember, and I did talk about this earlier, but remember, so in the midst of these negotiations, because my contention, my point has always been that Iran, they're just, they lie, they don't negotiate in good faith, and anything that we do clearly and obviously has to be verifiable. And I just don't know if Iran has it in them to allow the kind of transparency that we would need. But just to bring that point home, while Iran is negotiating the possible opening of the Strait of Hormuz, we catch them dumping a bunch of mines in the Strait of Hormuz. Are you flipping kidding me? I mean, what does that tell you about Iran? And the thought of, you know, good faith negotiations, they don't even know the meaning of good faith negotiations. And so what did we do? We bombed the living crap out of them, and we called it self-defense, which it was. And then Iran comes back and says, oh, America is breaking the ceasefire. No, what we were actually doing is we were defending ourselves and other ships. That is exactly what we were doing. Amazing.
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14: Breaking news at Town Hall. I'm Bob Agnew in Washington. Texans are choosing a Republican nominee for U.S. Senate in today's runoff election, bringing to a close the extended, bitter, and expensive primary where President Trump actually weighed in late in the game, probably tipping the race in favor of his favorite candidate. The president's endorsement of State Attorney General Ken Paxton over four-term Senator John Cornyn gives a challenger a late boost. Federal judges have temporarily blocked Alabama's plan to use new congressional districts.
15: A federal court's preliminary injunction blocks Alabama, at least for now, from using a new congressional map in the August 11th special primary. The map could help Republicans win an additional U.S. House seat in the midterm elections. The court's ruling requires Alabama to continue using the same court-ordered districts used during the 2024 congressional elections. Lawyers representing black voters in the case had sought the preliminary injunction. They argue the same panel in 2023 had already ruled the state map intentionally discriminated against black voters. The state could appeal the ruling to the U.S. Supreme Court. I'm Marcela Sanchez.
14: The Trump administration is highlighting an aggressive nationwide crackdown on fraud across multiple government programs. We'll get more details into that investigation from correspondent Willie Nelson.
17: A newly created White House task force says it's uncovering billions in waste and abuse, with actions ranging from halting Medicaid payments and suspending health care providers to charging individuals in fraud schemes targeting taxpayers. The Justice Department reports thousands of active cases, while officials say new whistleblower programs and enforcement teams are accelerating investigations. The administration says the effort will continue until fraudulent activity is rooted out and taxpayer dollars are recovered. Willie Nelson, Washington.
14: You'll find more on these stories at townhall.com.
18: NCN News. I'm Bruce Farrell. Iran denouncing the most recent U.S. strikes as a sign of bad faith as talks press on toward a possible deal to end the war. Meanwhile, the Islamic Republic began restoring internet access after a months-long national shutdown. The U.S. military characterized Monday's strikes in southern Iran as defensive. Speaking to reporters during his flight to India, Secretary of State Marco Rubio says that Iran's idea of a tolling system is not acceptable.
26: The Russians are not in favor of a tolling system. The Chinese are not in favor of a tolling system. I mean, there's no country in the world that's in favor of a tolling system except the regime in Iran. So that's not acceptable. That cannot happen. The straits need to be open, unimpeded, without tolls. And obviously that needs to happen immediately as soon as anything's agreed to.
18: Tick season in North Carolina, a year-round threat, but peak activity late spring through early fall, which is right now. The most intense biting period runs from May to September, driven by warm, humid conditions. Dr. Dan Ostrowski with Duke Children's Primary Care Center in Durham tells WTVD.
1: When you have a healthy child or adult who presents with high fevers and not much else going on, and maybe plus or minus a history of being outside a lot, that makes us really suspicious for tick-borne illness.
18: An Apex man linked to thousands of dollars of copper theft committed this month in Nash County. Investigators believe Jonathan Phelps allegedly cut the outer fence of a solar farm on Winters Road in Bailey and took around 2,000 feet of copper wire from panels along with 40 connectors. Nash County Sheriff Keystone tells WRAL.
2: These copper wire thefts interrupt a whole lot of the infrastructure of North Carolina.
18: Phelps was ordered not to return to the farms, facing a $125,000 bond.

0: Other contents do not necessarily represent official views of, nor an endorsement by ACL, HHS, or the U.S. government.
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4: It is warm and sticky out there with high temperatures well into the 80s. That humidity is going to add to more scattered showers and thunderstorms as we head throughout the afternoon and the evening. Not everybody getting wet, but where you do see storms, they drop some heavy rain. Overnight lows upper 60s, lower 70s due to the high humidity. We expect fewer storms on Wednesday, hotter with highs 85 to 90. I'm meteorologist Chris Michaels in the NCN Weather Center.
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6: 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This is our revenue plan. 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
7: If it looks like we can get the votes in the U.S. Senate with Republican senators, then absolutely. We should waste no time in impeachment and removal proceedings.
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13: All right, thank you, Scott Shannon. Thanks to all of you for being with us. Write down our toll-free telephone number if you want to be a part of the program. It is 800-941-SEAN if you want to join us. Linda, did you have a great Memorial Day? Did you take time, a moment, to reflect on the incredible sacrifice of so many so that you can have a barbecue with your friends and family and you know, give them air fried garbage food at your house?
14: Well, I definitely did reach out to all of my military friends and talk to Sarah's husband, Marty. We went to church service to pray for those who gave the ultimate sacrifice. And there were no barbecues because there was rain for a gajillion hours that never ended.
13: By the way, Sarah was on the podcast. We dropped it this morning. She was phenomenal. I don't know if you had a chance to look at it yet. I know you're going to want to watch it. It was good to see her. I haven't seen her in such a long time now that she's the drug czar and she's been on this program many times. She's doing a phenomenal job. I mean, there's so much insanity out there. It's getting very, very hard to even begin to keep up with it. Did you see this story? An 18-year-old guy driving a car. Now the guy wasn't injured, taken into custody. Chicago Police Department said they found a gun in his car. And literally hundreds of teenagers from 14 to 19, police officers were struck by a driver while dispersing a teen takeover early Sunday. I mean, have you noticed this increase in, like, remember they used the term wilding years ago when all these kids would just go crazy and take over cities and nobody be able to stop them? I mean, it kind of is a little reminiscent of that. Did you see the video of this by any chance?
14: It's incredible, Linda? And it's disgusting. And I love what some of the states are doing, though. They're holding the parents accountable. That's what needs to happen.
13: Not Chicago.

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6: Your Tuesday forecast, it is warm. It is very sticky out there. This is some of the highest humidity that we've seen all year thus far, and that's going to add to some scattered storm chances. Of course, not everybody getting wet, but those that do see rain will see it falling pretty heavily at times. High temperatures well into the 80s outside of any showers and storms. Overnight, temperatures in the upper 60s and lower 70s with rain chances going down. We expect fewer storms Wednesday. I'm meteorologist Chris Michaels in the NCN Weather Center.
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10: It's a warm and humid night. Lows only dip into the upper 60s to lower 70s. There will be a chance for some rain early, then mostly cloudy. Wednesday, some scattered showers and storms are possible, but most of the day is dry. It's partly sunny with highs in the mid to upper 80s. Thursday, it's partly cloudy with a 30% chance of a storm. Highs are in the mid to upper 80s. I'm meteorologist Kat Campbell in the NCN Weather Center.
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0: Hakeem Jeffries, they are scared to death of the radicals that are in control of their party. That's why their leader's in name only. Kathy Hochul is scared to death of Mamdani. And without his support, she's probably going to have a tough shot at reelection, even in the deep blue state of New York. You watch what's happening in California. The top two contenders in the gubernatorial race out there happen to be Republicans, including our friend Steve Hilton. And now, last minute, all of a sudden, they want to get rid of their, quote, jungle primary because it's not benefiting them. You know, here's Graham Plattner, you know, suggesting, remember Chris Kyle, American Sniper? He is suggesting that he inflated his kill numbers targeting innocent civilians and then said, then refused to apologize for celebrating video of an American soldier being shot. This is the latest controversy with him.
1: I didn't know who these guys were. I left that deployment and continued on with my life, did a few more deployments, both in the Marine Corps and the Army. It wasn't until somebody told me to read Chris Kyle's book. His stories about how many people he was shooting certainly tracked with the behavior I witnessed and people I knew witnessed down at the Gov Center, which is it's relatively easy to get high numbers like that if you're a little less discriminating your fire than, say, a more professional unit would be.
2: I did four tours of the infantry. Any attempt to say that I disrespect veterans is slanderous and offensive.
3: Do you think you owe him an apology?
2: Do you know how many of my friends had Purple Hearts? Do you know how many of my friends got wounded?
0: Joining us now, we welcome back to the program our friend Mark Halpern. He's the editor-in-chief of Two Way. Mark is one of the few guys that will objectively analyze any race at any time and just give you the straight scoop. And he was dead on accurate in the last presidential election. Do you think I'm wrong in believing that what will define ultimately the outcome of the 26 midterms has really not happened yet? We don't know. We don't know how radical the left will be. We don't know how America will perceive that. We don't know what happens with Iran and the economy and gas prices. I think it's just too early to tell.
4: It definitely is, Sean. Thank you for having me back. I think the biggest variable that needs to change for the Republicans is to change it from a referendum election on the president to a choice election between two parties. And right now, the Democrats are giving Republicans plenty to work with. It's a challenge to do that in the midterm. But I think the variables you cited, we'll see if they clear away enough that Republicans can pull that off, particularly because they'll have a lot of resources. They're going to have a national convention. And the Democratic brand is in shambles, so it's possible for them. But on the current trajectory, the Democrats are going to do quite well. But as you said, there's a lot of time.
0: All right, let me ask you this. The Democratic Party has become so radicalized, I argue, as represented by Mamdani, by the squad, AOC. I contend that Chuck Schumer, Hakeem Jeffries, Kathy Hochul, and pretty much anybody that has ever given any indication they may run for president in 2028, they're all going down the road of hard, hard, radical left. I don't see any moderate voices. Do you?
4: Almost none, except relatively. But on issues like Israel, on some social issues, on some economic issues, we've seen this in both parties over years. They are captive to the far left of the party, and it's going to be interesting to see as some of these more moderate, radical nominees win their nominations in the primaries, how the leaders who don't want to be defined that way try to distance themselves. As you recall, Chuck Schumer didn't endorse Mamdani. He tried to distance himself, but now he's the mayor of New York City, and these people win primaries, they win general elections. It's very much more difficult to distance.
0: No, I totally agree. But I've never seen this. I mean, there's one reasonable Democrat, and I'm kind of friendly with him. I text with him. He's constantly complaining about his own party. He thinks they've lost the plot, and that's John Fetterman. And now he's hated by his own party. I mean, how do you what does that indicate to you?
4: Well, it's so interesting that he is an absolute aberration. The rest of the Democrats all stick together, whether it's Bernie Sanders in the Senate, or the most moderate, historically most moderate, with the exception of Fetterman. He's not of Washington. And as you know, he does vote with Democrats almost all the time, but he does speak out as well. And there are almost, too many votes to count where he's the only Democrat who votes with the Republicans and speaks out. And again, what speaks to is how far to the left the party has gone since really 2016. Hillary Clinton was able to be the Democratic nominee because the party rigged it against Bernie Sanders. Otherwise, he would have been the nominee. Same in 2020, they rigged it against him. So we're looking at a party that for a decade now would prefer to nominate a Democratic socialist as their presidential candidate rather than somebody more moderate. And that speaks to a lot of where the party is on a lot of issues currently.
0: Let's assume for a second I'm right. And if you think that I'm wrong, I want you to tell me you think I'm wrong. Let's assume that somehow, some way, I'm not sure how, when, or, you know, it actually happens. This conflict with Iran settles down. Let's say associated with that, we will now see gas prices settle down as well. All of the things that the president, the foundation that he laid economically, including the largest tax cut in history, more energy dominance, independence than we've ever had in history. The president also acquiring and getting commitments for trillions in manufacturing for pharmaceuticals, semiconductor chips, rare earth metals, automobile manufacturing is coming back. Those are all coming online. What does that scenario look like for the Republicans heading into the fall in November?
4: Before I accept your hypothetical, I'll say I'm deeply skeptical that right now that the president's going to have a path to successfully end the war. But if everything you listed happens, and it's not impossible by any means, I think Republicans would keep the Senate. And I think the House would be more probably 65-35 likely to go Democratic because of the historical realities of being the party out of power. But not a sure thing. I really want to see how James Blair, the president's top political advisor, how he shapes the terrain and how he spends the millions, tens of millions, hundreds of millions that they'll have to try to turn this into a referendum on the Democrats who, as we've said, are unpopular and seen as out of the mainstream.
0: Well, first of all, most people don't know who James Blair is, and I'm impressed that you do, and that that would indicate to me that you probably talked to him. I spent a lot of time on Air Force One with him when the president went to China, and I was invited to cover the trip with the president on that trip. And I went through a lot, and I watched him study every congressional district across the country. There are two other things that have happened as well. Number one, the Supreme Court, the racial gerrymandering decision, and the Supreme Court of Virginia, their decision to take away this power grab by Abigail Spanberger, that was shot down. So I would say on the gerrymandering redistricting front, advantage Republican, what the total number of seats might be, I don't know. But you are historically correct. I mean, the party in power historically, you know, loses seats in a midterm, and it's a very tight margin as it is.
4: Well, first of all, on James Blair, I ask Democrats all the time, tell me who your James Blair is.
0: Oh, I know who it is. It's James Carville. I love when Carville speaks. I want Carville to not stop speaking. I want him to say all the quiet parts outside out loud, that they'll take, you know, they'll pack the Supreme Court, that Puerto Rico will be a state, D.C. will be a state, and that they will investigate Republicans to death, and that I effing hate Donald Trump. I want to hear it every day.
4: I know. You'd pay to have him out there. Look, on 70% of the time when I ask Democrats who their James Blair is, they say, who's James Blair? And 30% of the time they think about it and say, we don't really have one. He understands not just the individual races and the national terrain, but he understands how the current election laws really allow him to coordinate the different pots of money, the different strategic entities, to give his party a chance to do something that would defy history, rarely has happened, to keep control of the House even as they control the White House. I think the key is going to be all the things you listed. On the current trajectory, honestly, it would be a wipeout. I'm actually more bullish on Democrats' chances of the current trajectory than a lot of analysts are. I think they could approach 40 seats. And that's not based on my guessing or making it up. It's based on talking to Republican strategists who say the environment right now is poisoned. It's not just that the Republicans control the White House. The president's unpopular. His economic policies are unpopular. His people don't approve of the job he's doing. But all the things you listed, which, again, are within the realm of possibility, could flip all that substantially and allow, between the redistricting, the Supreme Court decision, and the superior tactical organization I see on the Republican side, and these Democratic nominees in a lot of places who are unelectable under normal circumstances, that could turn things around. And while it's more likely than not by a significant margin currently that Democrats take the House, it's not impossible that with the changes you talked about in execution, Republicans could pull off barely keeping the majority.
0: All right, quick break. More with Mark Halperin, editor-in-chief of Two Way on the other side. Then your calls are coming up as well. 800-941-SHAWN, our number if you want to be a part of the program.
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0: Hey, when you hear news about Israel, it is easy to think of headlines, politics, oh, just another conflict far away. No, this is very real. They're in a fight for their survival. Now, anti-Semitic attacks in the Holy Land across the globe. It is sad. Its rise is frightening. You have elderly Holocaust survivors. They have endured so much, now again fearing for their lives. Now, Jewish families praying for freedom to worship and safety and security. 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
0: All right, we continue with Mark Halperin. He's the editor-in-chief of Two Way as we look forward to the midterms and then beyond. You know, it's fascinating. You did reveal one thing that's kind of a little secret that I was not telling many people. The Republicans have an awful lot of money to spend this cycle. That is going to be critical. Money means something in elections. Let me ask you this. Every single person that would know, every source that I have that would know, all tell me the same thing. Starting with Steve Witkoff, who said it on the show, on TV, to me publicly. The president had no choice on Iran. Reaction?
4: I think the president had no choice if he wanted to fulfill his promise, not achieved by his predecessors, to remove Iran's potential to be a nuclear power. Whether they were 12 days away or 12 weeks away or 12 months away, I think it was the same decision. You can't defer dealing with this forever. And he made the decision about the way to deal with it was a strike. So not everyone agrees with Steve Witkoff's estimate, but as I said, it really doesn't matter. The president is, you know, he's only in office for a limited.
0: They could not agree with him, but the Iranians confirmed it to him.
4: Well, the Iranians.
0: And he did offer them civilian grade uranium in perpetuity for free, and they didn't want it.
4: Yeah. Well, it certainly, here's what I would say about that. It's the Steve Witkoff and the other negotiators determined that the negotiations at that point were a joke because Iran wasn't dealing in good faith. And, you know, when people say trust but verify, you can't trust the Iranians, and there's no way to verify anything that they do. And we've seen that over decades now. So In that sense, I don't think the president had a choice given what his aim was and given his belief that further negotiations weren't going to do it and that the clock was ticking.
0: All right, Mark Halperin, we appreciate you being with us. Thank you, as always. 800-941-SHAWN, if you want to be a part of the program. You know, for most of us, we kind of guess our way through health, you know, guessing what foods to eat, what vitamins to take, supplements to take. You know, why does some things give you bloat? I mean, there's certain foods I just can't eat. I get bloated. 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
22: It's a warm and humid night. Lows only dip into the upper 60s to lower 70s. There will be a chance for some rain early, then mostly cloudy. Wednesday, some scattered showers and storms are possible, but most of the day is dry. It's partly sunny with highs in the mid to upper 80s. Thursday, it's partly cloudy with a 30% chance of a storm. Highs are in the mid to upper 80s. I'm meteorologist Kat Campbell in the NCN Weather Center.
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0: a tough one. How do you keep an Islamist, Nazi, 7th century barbaric, primitive, ideological regime in a box? When one of their principles is to lie, cheat, deceive, conceal when making deals because you exist. That regime exists to promote a revolution. That's the only reason it exists. To take the Islamist Nazi ideology and impose it on the West and every other corner of the world. It's not going to negotiate that away. It's just not going to do it. They're the warmongers. We're trying to defend ourselves, the United States of America. I'll be right back.
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9: It's a warm and humid night. Lows only dip into the upper 60s to lower 70s. There will be a chance for some rain early, then mostly cloudy. Wednesday, some scattered showers and storms are possible, but most of the day is dry. It's partly sunny with highs in the mid to upper 80s. Thursday, it's partly cloudy with a 30% chance of a storm. Highs are in the mid to upper 80s. I'm meteorologist Kat Campbell in the NCN Weather Center.
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0: Don't forget, Texas, vote for Chip Roy, our buddy. Solid as a rock. And he's running for Attorney General of Texas. And he will fight the growth of Islamism and the other isms there. I know him well enough to know that he'll do that. So we're heard all over Texas. And so I hope you folks will vote for Chip Roy. Very, very important, in my humble opinion. He'd be a great, great Attorney General of Texas. Today is John Wayne's birthday. My buddy Bruce reminds me of this. And so in honor of John Wayne, who I grew up watching as an actor, some young people probably don't even know who he is, but he was very patriotic. And I got to know a couple of his family members, and they're very patriotic too. Very nice people. Let's do it. Go.

0: This is what we fight for. We, you Levinites, great patriots, Mr. and Mrs. America, we love our country. And we will defend our country. And sometimes we have to defend it against forces we thought were with us, but they're not. They're not. They attack the country just as much as the isolationists. Excuse me, as the Islamists and the Marxists and their isolationists. You know, I just taped the podcast, Hannity's podcast. And we must have spoke for an hour and a half. And I was in Florida. And he and I are like brothers, best friends for, I don't know, around 30 years now. And really, Rush was our best friend, too, the three of us. And I should mention David, Rush's brother. We're all extremely close. And so we talk about a lot of this, and I think you're going to find it entertaining. I'll go on in a moment, but I've invited Chip Roy to come on for a few minutes. It's a big time right now, just an hour and a half left to vote in Texas. Chip Roy, how are you, friend?
1: Doing great, Mark. Great to hear from you. I appreciate you.
0: All right. I've told our fellow Americans and Levinites, get out there and vote. You'd be a fantastic attorney general for Texas, and that's crucial for the whole country. Take a few minutes and explain what people need to do and why.
1: Well, Mark, yeah, appreciate it. You know, an hour and 20 minutes left in polls. This is the final day. This is the runoff. This is going to decide who the Republican nominee for attorney general will be. I happen to think it ought to be someone who's been in a courtroom, who's prosecuted bad guys, who's put bad guys in jail, who's been the first assistant attorney general, who's worn the battle scars of fighting the conservative fight, and someone who's gone out and earned it. And unfortunately, my opponent's been trying to buy this election. We've done some quick math. We think he's spent close to $30 million in this primary, most of it his own, and most of it in negative ads attacking me. And a lot of those, if not most of them, are false and lies, and we've been combating them. We feel good about the direction everything's going. Turnout is high today. We think that our message has been resonating, but we need everybody to turn out to vote. Every vote's going to matter. If you're out there and you're debating, if you're in your car, get to the polls. You've got an hour and 20 minutes left. This is an important election. I mean, we've got too much at stake. Islam on the march. Criminals on our streets from Marxists that are funding these DAs and these judges, the Soros-funded left. The open borders, when you don't have Donald Trump and Tom Homan and these guys securing the border, you got to have somebody who will fight. So, you know, we don't have time to mess around. Texas is the crown jewel, and we got to have a strong attorney general.
0: And you're endorsed by conservatives in Texas and all over the country, almost to a man, aren't you?
1: Yes, sir. Great support. Ted Cruz has endorsed me, the former Solicitor General of Texas, one of the most brilliant lawyers we know in the country, much less in public service. Great support from a lot of the grassroots groups. I won't go through them all, but a lot of the gun groups and the liberty groups, Tea Party, Jenny Beth Martin, all the folks that you would expect who have been in the trenches and know who to count on. Cleta Mitchell, our mutual friend who has fought hard to defend the president and fight for election integrity. As you know, I'm the lead author of the Save America Act, which we've passed three times in the House to protect American citizens only voting in our elections. And unfortunately, the Senate has been stubborn at getting it moved, but we're going to keep fighting that in D.C. But you got to have somebody who knows the issues, knows how to fight. And again, I want to mention again that issue of Islam, Mark. I mean, you and I both feel so strongly and passionately about the founding principles of this country, and they're rooted in our Judeo-Christian history and founding principles. And Islam on the march is a direct affront to it, is incompatible with Western civilization. And if you don't have an attorney general who's smart enough to figure out how to win the fights in court, and how to win the messaging battle as well, then we're not going to stop it, and we'll lose our country. So it's now or never to pick somebody who's ready to fight.
0: And your opponent really doesn't have a conservative record. He has a very thin record. He's what we call a rhino, pretty much. And he is a blue blood, which is okay. They're blue bloods who've actually done things, but he hasn't done that much, has he?
1: He hasn't. I mean, his total service in public service has been something south of a year and a half, because he's basically bought his seat in the state house twice in the state senate. And look, that's fine. I don't begrudge that. But, you know, he should have stayed there working harder to kind of build up his background, his reputation before becoming the attorney general, which he views as a stepping stone to becoming governor, where he can use his fortune to try to buy the governorship in the future. And again, I don't wish him ill. I don't look at primaries are tough. You got to have thick skin to go through this stuff. But he's been saying a lot of things that are untrue about me, spending that fortune in order to try to win the seat. So we're game time. And, you know, again, if you're out there and you're a great friend of the show, Mark's a longtime dear friend of mine. We've been in the trenches together. I trust God and I trust the people of Texas, but let's go get this done. And if you're in your car and you're debating what to do, if you're at the polls and you see a line, stick it out. Go get there, get in line, go vote. Let's go make this count. We're heading in the right direction, and we feel good about the results if we keep our turnout up through the end of the election tonight.
0: All right, Chip. Be a great night if you win that race. So we're all for you. Obviously, I support you very, very strongly. I've known you. It's got to be like 20 years now.
1: 20 years, yep. Yes, sir. 20 years.
0: All right, brother. Good luck, and God bless.
1: God bless your family. Love you, Mark.
0: You too,
1: brother.
0: Take care. He's had cancer. He's fought cancer. He's just fantastic. And there's a perfect example. He and I have had some differences in the past, but we're best buddies. We're best friends for the longest time. But nothing significant. I mean, you would have on the Supreme Court Justice Scalia and Justice Thomas, who might agree on an outcome, but disagree on the means and the process. Happens all the time. So you don't destroy Justice Scalia and you don't destroy Justice Thomas, because they're trying to head in the right direction and try and get the right result, the constitutional and the constitutionally based result. Chip would be an absolutely fantastic attorney general in Texas. Just ignore all the advertising. Go with your gut. You know what's right and what's wrong. And you know who will fight for you. It's not somebody who's just rich spending a lot of money, even though there are those who do, but not this particular guy. I will point that out to you. All right. We have to take another break. We've got a lot to do. We'll be right back.
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0: On March 10, Piker posted a photo of himself on Instagram with a message, "I'm going to Cuba." In an Instagram post from the trip, Singham's wife, Evan, smiled widely in Havana wearing a red and white Palestinian scarf. You see, these people are they're welcomed in these totalitarian regimes, whether they're communist, Islamist, or fascist. They're welcome. So here's the head of Code Pink, the wife of a billionaire. She's welcome in Cuba, Havana. She's welcome in China. She's welcomed by the Palestinian Authority, welcomed by all of them. No doubt Qatar, Turkey. Fox News Digital recently observed Piker outside his L.A. home escorting his dog, Kaya, outside the house for a bathroom break early one morning. Kaya, a large breed dog that is a mix of Tibetan Mastiff, Chow Chow, and St. Bernard, has been the beloved subject of an online campaign dubbed Free Kaya. Over allegations, Piker trained Kaya with a shock collar that transmits painful stimuli as part of behavior training. Well, we've seen through clips coming out to us from the Middle East that in many ways this is how they treat women, is it not, Mr. Producer? Didn't this guy running for the Senate in Maine talk about abusing women and so forth and this sort of thing? I mean, the Democrat Party, ladies and gentlemen, is sick. These are sick bastards. They really are. Look at Mondami. I've got more on him today. I've got so much, I don't even know where to begin. It's incredible. And a lot more to come. We'll be right back.
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5: The President Trump's election power looms as Texans choose a Republican nominee for Senate.
6: It's been a bitter and expensive primary in Texas, where residents are voting in a runoff for a Republican nominee for U.S. Senate, and where President Trump weighed in late to tip the race.
7: We have a great candidate, I believe, in Texas, and I believe the Texas candidate, who's Ken Paxton, I think he'll win. I think probably he'll win very substantially.
6: That was Trump last week. His endorsement of State Attorney General Ken Paxton over four-term Senator John Cornyn gives the challenger a late boost. The winner runs in November against Democratic State Representative James Tallarico. I'm Julie Walker.
5: Federal judges have blocked Alabama's plan to use a congressional map that could give Republicans an advantage in a key U.S. House race coming up in the midterm elections. And the South Carolina Senate rejecting President Trump's push to redraw the state's congressional districts in hopes that Republicans could gain an extra seat. The proposal passed the South Carolina House back on May 20th, after 2 days of long debate, but senators have rejected the effort. Secretary of State Marco Rubio says details still being worked out to end the war in Iran.
8: Speaking from India, Rubio says the sides are working on an outline.
9: Suffice it to say that some progress has been made, significant progress, although not final progress has been made.
8: Regional officials say the deal would gradually reopen the Strait of Hormuz and see the U.S. blockade of Iranian ports end. Iran would give up its stockpile of highly enriched uranium. At Arlington National Cemetery, President Trump mentioned those who were killed fighting Iran.
10: We lost 13 wonderful souls, wonderful special